0: is for about half an hour in an effort to save the structure before realizing the fire had reached the attic of the building. Six people were reported to be in the building and made it out safely. Two individuals were examined for smoke inhalation. The owner of the establishment and her family began living in the building in 2021, thereby not only losing her business, but her home as well. The cause of the fire is still being investigated, but at this time, officials believe it was accidental. This Friday is the 25th anniversary of the September 11th attacks on the U.S. The American Legion family is inviting the Haver community to come together and remember those that were lost on that day. David Zimmer, Vice Commander of Haver American Legion Post No. 11, tells us more.
1: The American Legion Post 11 invites you to attend our 9/11 Memorial Ceremony at the Hill County Fairgrounds Community Center. Please arrive by 9 as we honor the victims, first responders, military members, and all those whose lives were forever changed that day.
0: The American Legion family in Haver includes American Legion Post No. 11, the American Legion Auxiliary, the Sons of the American Legion, and American Legion Riders.
2: A Columbia Falls man is dead following a two-vehicle collision north of Kalispell on September 1st. The Montana Highway Patrol reports that the crash occurred just after 9 p.m. at the intersection of Highway 93 and Rose Crossing. Authorities say a Toyota Tacoma was stopped at a red light in the southbound lanes. When the light turned green and the driver began to move forward, a Honda motorcycle struck it from behind. The driver of the motorcycle, a 57-year-old man from Columbia Falls, was killed in the crash. The 35-year-old female driver of the truck and her 11-year-old passenger were not injured. The crash remains under investigation by the Montana Highway Patrol. The Montana State Auditor's Office has launched its first comprehensive review of Blue Cross Blue Shield of Montana in over a decade. State Auditor and Insurance Commissioner James Brown announced the market conduct review to evaluate whether the state's largest health insurer is fully complying with Montana laws and regulations. The extensive audit will dissect the company's business practices, focusing closely on its marketing, underwriting, policyholder services, and claims handling. The last time the agency finalized a review of the healthcare giant was in February of 2014, covering activities that dated as far back as 2006. Commissioner Brown emphasized that a decade is far too long to wait between checks on a company insuring hundreds of thousands of residents. State officials clarified that the launch of this review does not mean Blue Cross has violated any rules. Rather, it serves as a routine audit to maintain a fair and competitive marketplace. You can keep up with news, local sports, community events, and more by visiting our website at HighlineToday.com. That's HILINETODAY.com. This has been a production of New Media Broadcasters.
3: From ABC News, I'm Dave Packer. Republicans gathering tonight and tomorrow night for their two-day midterm convention. President Trump speaking both nights. This is the latest Ipsos poll shows his approval at 33%, lowest ever. Some GOP candidates in tight races like Maine Senator Susan Collins are skipping the convention. But President Trump, before boarding Air Force One, saying it's got nothing to do with him.
4: The reason that some people are not coming is because we don't have room for 500 politicians. We have room for the ones that have a close race. If they're slightly behind or slightly ahead or tied. But we don't have rooms for people that are 35 points up and don't need to be there.
3: The American Airlines Center in Dallas, where the convention's being held, has a capacity of over 20,000 people. An issue on Air Force One, an emergency slide deployed on the Qatari gifted airplane just before the president boarded for Dallas. He flew on it anyway. There's pushback from Israel after the British government sanctioned companies and those doing business with those in the occupied West Bank. British Foreign Secretary Ed Miliband said that his country is taking a stand against violence against Palestinians and Israeli settlements there. ABC's Tom Sophie Burridge.
5: This wasn't just the UK. France and Canada also joining Britain in announcing these bans on imports of Jewish products from the occupied West Bank. And five other European countries have already taken similar measures.
3: Nearly 25 years after 9/11, and the work to identify the nearly 3,000 victims continues. New York City Chief Medical Examiner Dr. Jason Graham says because of new genetic advances, another victim was identified just this year.
6: Having the ability to provide an answer to a family, despite the passage of nearly 25 years, gives closure. And their response is uniformly deep gratitude.
3: Stocks plunged again today as

0: Price of a barrel of oil surged past $100 a barrel. 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
0: The Pennsylvania Supreme Court weighing whether to add new legal protections for defendants accused of providing drugs that caused a deadly overdose. A new dire warning from those working on artificial intelligence models.
5: A researcher at Anthropic, the company behind Claude, posted late Tuesday that he quit. He wrote that the people building AI earnestly believe that it could kill us all by the end of the decade. This is not a marketing stunt. A current Anthropic team leader responded, saying we really do earnestly believe AI could kill all humans, adding he thinks it's a greater than 10% chance of that over the next decade. And this comes after OpenAI's chief scientist warned that AI models are becoming superhuman in their ability to break in and out of computer systems.
0: ABC's Elizabeth Schulze. President Trump has floated the idea of renaming the state of New Mexico, but...
6: Not surprisingly, the suggestion of a name change is meeting resistance from New Mexico's Democratic lawmakers, and it's putting its Republican leaders in an uncomfortable spot. GOP gubernatorial candidate Greg Hull says the state's identity is not up for negotiation. Republican congressional candidate Greg Cunningham says the Democrats, though, are hyper-focused on the president's social media comments as a diversion from their own record.
0: ABC's Jim Ryan. Live from New York, it'll be Jalen Brunson hosting the season premiere of Saturday Night Live on September 26th. It'll be another first for the NBA champion, who led the New York Knicks to the team's first title in 53 years. Dave Packer, ABC News.
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8: Here's a look at your Weather Command forecast. Tonight, mostly clear, lows in the upper 40s, southwest winds 5 to 10 miles per hour with gusts around 30. Tomorrow, breezy, mostly sunny, highs in the upper 70s, west winds 10 to 25 miles per hour. Tomorrow night, cloudy, with a 50% chance of rain showers after midnight, lows in the mid 40s, north winds 5 to 15 miles per hour with gusts up to 30 in the evening.
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4: 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It also includes handling phone inquiries, assisting with account maintenance, and completing additional tasks assigned by the supervisor. Case Manager supports patients by assessing needs, coordinating services, and working with the care team to monitor progress. 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Wells. If you

0: Now, there's a right way to do this kind of thing, and this is not it. Don't get me wrong. It may be wrong.
1: All I know, but it seems like wrong, wrong, wrong, wrong, wrong. The Rock. KOJM.

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0: Here's an extended look at your Weather Command forecast. Tonight, mostly clear, lows in the upper 40s, southwest winds 5 to 10 miles per hour with gusts around 30. Tomorrow, breezy, mostly sunny, highs in the upper 70s, west winds 10 to 25 miles per hour. Tomorrow night, cloudy, with a 50% chance of rain showers after midnight, lows in the mid-40s, north winds 5 to 15 miles per hour with gusts up to 30 in the evening. Friday, cooler, mostly cloudy, rain showers likely in the morning, then slight chance of rain showers in the afternoon. Highs in the lower 60s, north winds 5 to 15 miles per hour, chance of precipitation 70%. Friday night and Saturday, mostly cloudy, lows in the upper 30s and highs in the upper 50s. Saturday night, mostly cloudy with a 50% chance of rain showers, lows in the upper 30s. Sunday and Sunday night, mostly cloudy with rain showers likely and highs in the lower 50s.
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0: Montana State University Northern Interim Chancellor Dr. Jennifer Brown has been appointed to the Montana State Apprenticeship Advisory Council. Montana Labor and Industry Commissioner Sarah Swanson selected Brown to serve as an education representative. Her two-year term will run through June 30, 2028. The council advises the state on apprenticeship programs, including representatives from employers, employees, and the public. Members use their industry knowledge to support and expand training opportunities across Montana. This Friday is the 25th anniversary of the September 11th attacks on the U.S. The American Legion family is inviting the Haver community to come together and remember those that were lost on that day. David Zimmer, Vice Commander of Haver American Legion Post No. 11, tells us more.
1: The American Legion Post 11 invites you to attend our 9/11 Memorial Ceremony at the Hill County Fairgrounds Community Center. Please arrive by 9 as we honor the victims, first responders, military members, and all those whose lives were forever changed that day.
0: The American Legion family in Haver includes American Legion Post No. 11, the American Legion Auxiliary, the Sons of the American Legion, and American Legion Riders.
2: Students are back in school, and the Montana Highway Patrol is urging motorists to reacquaint themselves with school bus and school zone laws. Officers reported over 100 school bus violations last school year, and Colonel Kurt Sager says the number needs to drop to ensure student safety. If a bus stops at a four-way intersection, vehicles are prohibited from turning or passing in any direction. On two-lane roads and non-divided highways, all traffic must stop. On divided highways with a raised median, traffic traveling in the same direction as the bus must halt. Those who ignore the extended stop arms are reminded that reckless driving penalties start at $285 for a first offense and jump to $785 for a second offense.
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2: From ABC News, I'm Dave Packer. Republicans gathering tonight and tomorrow night for their two-day midterm convention. President Trump speaking both nights. This is the latest Ipsos poll shows his approval at 33%, lowest ever. Some GOP candidates in tight races like Maine Senator Susan Collins are skipping the convention. But President Trump, before boarding Air Force One, saying it's got nothing to do with him.
3: The reason that some people are not coming is because we don't have room for 500 politicians. We have room for the ones that have a close race, if they're slightly behind or slightly ahead or tied. But we don't have rooms for people that are 35 points up and don't need to be there.
2: The American Airlines Center in Dallas, where the convention's being held, has a capacity of over 20,000 people. An issue on Air Force One, an emergency slide deployed on the Qatari gifted airplane just before the president boarded for Dallas. He flew on it anyway. There's pushback from Israel after the British government sanctioned companies and those doing business with those in the occupied West Bank. British Foreign Secretary Ed Miliband said that his country is taking a stand against violence against Palestinians and Israeli settlements there. ABC's Tom Sophie Burridge.
4: This wasn't just the UK. France and Canada also joining Britain in announcing these bans on imports of Jewish products from the occupied West Bank. And five other European countries have already taken similar measures.
2: Nearly 25 years after 9/11, and the work to identify the nearly 3,000 victims continues. New York City Chief Medical Examiner Dr. Jason Graham says because of new genetic advances, another victim was identified just this year.
5: Having the ability to provide an answer to a family, despite the passage of nearly 25 years, gives closure. And their response is uniformly deep gratitude.
2: Stocks plunged again today as the price of a barrel of oil surged past $100 a barrel. You're listening to ABC News.
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2: The Pennsylvania Supreme Court weighing whether to add new legal protections for defendants accused of providing drugs that caused a deadly overdose. A new dire warning from those working on artificial intelligence models.
9: A researcher at Anthropic, the company behind Claude, posted late Tuesday that he quit. He wrote that the people building AI earnestly believe that it could kill us all by the end of the decade. This is not a marketing stunt. A current Anthropic team leader responded, saying we really do earnestly believe AI could kill all humans, adding he thinks it's a greater than 10% chance of that over the next decade. And this comes after OpenAI's chief scientist warned that AI models are becoming superhuman in their ability to break in and out of computer systems.
2: ABC's Elizabeth Schulze. President Trump has floated the idea of renaming the state of New Mexico, but...
10: Not surprisingly, the suggestion of a name change is meeting resistance from New Mexico's Democratic lawmakers, and it's putting its Republican leaders in an uncomfortable spot. GOP gubernatorial candidate Greg Hull says the state's identity is not up for negotiation. Republican congressional candidate Greg Cunningham says the Democrats, though, are hyper-focused on the president's social media comments as a diversion from their own record.
2: ABC's Jim Ryan. Live from New York, it'll be Jalen Brunson hosting the season premiere of Saturday Night Live on September 26th. It'll be an

0: Another first for the NBA champion, who led the New York Knicks to the team's first title in 53 years. Dave Packer, ABC News.
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2: Here's a look at your Weather Command forecast. Tonight, mostly clear, lows in the upper 40s, southwest winds 5 to 10 miles per hour with gusts around 30. Tomorrow, breezy, mostly sunny, highs in the upper 70s, west winds 10 to 25 miles per hour. Tomorrow night, cloudy, with a 50% chance of rain showers after midnight, lows in the mid-40s, north winds 5 to 15 miles per hour with gusts up to 30 in the evening.
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0: Remember to hit us up on your giddy up, raccoon the eyes, rack the boards, rack up some runs, rack up some fun, and ski knee deep cheap at the steep and deep Bear Paw Ski Bowl. 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

They say the holy water's watered down, and this town's lost its faith. Our colors will fade eventually, so if our time is running out, day after day, we'll make the mundane a masterpiece. Oh my, my, oh my, my love, I take one look at you, you're taking me.

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0: Here's an extended look at your Weather Command forecast. Tonight, mostly clear, lows in the upper 40s, southwest winds 5 to 10 miles per hour with gusts around 30. Tomorrow, breezy, mostly sunny, highs in the upper 70s, west winds 10 to 25 miles per hour. Tomorrow night, cloudy, with a 50% chance of rain showers after midnight, lows in the mid-40s, north winds 5 to 15 miles per hour with gusts up to 30 in the evening. Friday, cooler, mostly cloudy, rain showers likely in the morning, then slight chance of rain showers in the afternoon. Highs in the lower 60s, north winds 5 to 15 miles per hour, chance of precipitation 70%. Friday night and Saturday, mostly cloudy, lows in the upper 30s and highs in the upper 50s. Saturday night, mostly cloudy with a 50% chance of rain showers, lows in the upper 30s. Sunday and Sunday night, mostly cloudy with rain showers likely and highs in the lower 50s.
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1: The Missouri River Bar and Grill in Cascade was destroyed by flames on Friday, September 4th. Officials state the fire began just after 4 a.m. and was first handled by Cascade Farmer Rancher City Volunteer Fire Department. According to Fire Chief Eric Tillman, they battled the blaze for about half an hour in an effort to save the structure before realizing the fire had reached the attic of the building. Six people were reported to be in the building and made it out safely. Two individuals were examined for smoke inhalation. The owner of the establishment and her family began living in the building in 2021, thereby not only losing her business, but her home as well. The cause of the fire is still being investigated, but at this time, officials believe it was accidental.
2: The Montana State Auditor's Office has launched its first comprehensive review of Blue Cross Blue Shield of Montana in over a decade. State Auditor and Insurance Commissioner James Brown announced the market conduct review to evaluate whether the state's largest health insurer is fully complying with Montana laws and regulations. The extensive audit will dissect the company's business practices, focusing closely on its marketing, underwriting, policyholder services, and claims handling. The last time the agency finalized a review of the healthcare giant was in February of 2014, covering activities that dated as far back as 2006. Commissioner Brown emphasized that a decade is far too long to wait between checks on a company insuring hundreds of thousands of residents. State officials clarified that the launch of this review does not mean Blue Cross has violated any rules. Rather, it serves as a routine audit to maintain a fair and competitive marketplace. Daily hoot owl fishing restrictions have been lifted for the Madison River upstream of Hebgen Reservoir thanks to cooling water temperatures. However, Montana Fish, Wildlife, and Park officials say that afternoon fishing bans remain in effect on the lower Madison River, as well as on the Beaverhead and Big Hole rivers. Bring the spirit of the West home with a visit to Big Sky Images and Collectibles. 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
1: From ABC News, I'm Dave Packer. On night one of the Republican midterm convention in Dallas, President Trump tonight telling voters to pretend that he's on the ballot.
2: Because if we lose, you're going to lose your border. You're going to lose your tax cuts. You're going to lose your safety and security. You're going to lose your wealth. Our country is going through hell. You will be going through hell just like you did just 2 years ago.
1: The U.S. and Iran trading blows again as the price you pay for the pump keeps on climbing. ABC's Karen Hua.
3: The escalation coming as gas prices here at home average $4.15 a gallon, up $1.17 since the war began. Goldman Sachs warns if the attacks keep escalating, oil prices could jump another 20%. The fighting also spreading to Saudi Arabia. Iran-backed Houthi rebels attacked Saudi energy facilities, wounding dozens of people.
1: Alina Folks has defeated sitting Rhode Island Governor Dan McGee in the state's Democratic primary, making him the first governor in any U.S. state to lose a party primary since 2018. More insight into the Lindsey Clancy murder trial that ended in a hung jury last week. We're now hearing from another juror who says he was convinced that Lindsey Clancy was in the throes of postpartum psychosis and not criminally responsible for the deaths of her three young children. Nick Dargy on that holdout.
4: Several times I would ask him to show us like evidence or, you know, describe a witness testimony that helped to prove what he was saying, and he couldn't.
1: In another part of Dallas tonight, former President George W. Bush sat for a conversation with his former Secretary of State Condoleezza Rice, reflecting on the 25th anniversary of the September 11th terror attacks.
5: The sad thing is, a third of our nation has no clue what we're talking about. 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
1: Only is Friday 25 years since the September 11th terror attacks, but Rosh Hashanah begins at sundown. New York City Mayor Zoran Mamdani says security will be stepped up.
10: There are no current known specific or credible threats against New York at this time. We will continue to work closely across all levels of city government, as well as with state and federal partners to keep our city safe.
1: The NYPD has confirmed hate crimes citywide are up 16% through the first 8 months of the year. Apple has unwrapped its newest iPhone.
11: The iPhone Duo marks Apple's first foray into the foldable smartphone market. The $2,000 device is shorter and squatter than a normal iPhone, but can unfold into a small tablet that the company says is better for editing spreadsheets or watching movies. Samsung, Huawei, Motorola, and Google have been building folding smartphones for years with limited success. The devices only account for about 2% of the global smartphone market, according to Counterpoint Research. Mike DeBusky, ABC News.
1: Girl Scout cookies can really hit the spot. And for the first time, Girl Scout cookies for dogs will go on sale in January. It was on this date in 1992 that Nirvana took the stage at the MTV Video Music Awards performing Lithium. And the network says Nirvana will be the recipient of the MTV Michael Jackson Video Vanguard Award later this month. Dave Packer, ABC News.
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1: Here's a look at your Weather Command forecast. Tonight, mostly clear, lows in the upper 40s, southwest winds 5 to 10 miles per hour with gusts around 30. Tomorrow, breezy, mostly sunny, highs in the upper 70s, west winds 10 to 25 miles per hour. Tomorrow night, cloudy, with a 50% chance of rain showers after midnight, lows in the mid-40s, north winds 5 to 15 miles per hour with gusts up to 30 in the evening.
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0: Here's an extended look at your Weather Command forecast. Tonight, mostly clear, lows in the upper 40s, southwest winds 5 to 10 miles per hour with gusts around 30. Tomorrow, breezy, mostly sunny, highs in the upper 70s, west winds 10 to 25 miles per hour. Tomorrow night, cloudy, with a 50% chance of rain showers after midnight, lows in the mid-40s, north winds 5 to 15 miles per hour with gusts up to 30 in the evening. Friday, cooler, mostly cloudy, rain showers likely in the morning, then slight chance of rain showers in the afternoon. Highs in the lower 60s, north winds 5 to 15 miles per hour, chance of precipitation 70%. Friday night and Saturday, mostly cloudy, lows in the upper 30s and highs in the upper 50s. Saturday night, mostly cloudy with a 50% chance of rain showers, lows in the upper 30s. Sunday and Sunday night, mostly cloudy with rain showers likely and highs in the lower 50s.
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1: President Donald Trump has signed two executive orders aimed at supporting American ranchers and strengthening the nation's cattle industry. The orders direct federal agencies to examine potential changes involving gray and Mexican wolves, including their status under the Endangered Species Act, while updating compensation and removal policies related to livestock losses from predators. Another order directs the Agriculture Department to review its authority concerning mandatory country of origin labeling for beef. The administration also says it will increase enforcement of the Packers and Stockyards Act, expand opportunities for small and regional meat processors, and provide additional technical assistance to smaller processing operations. USDA announced nearly 1 million additional acres will be enrolled in the Grasslands Conservation Reserve Program, while efforts will also expand remote and instrument-enhanced beef grading. Secretary Brooke Rollins says the initiatives are intended to help increase the nation's cattle herd, expand market opportunities for ranchers, and maintain food safety standards.
2: A Columbia Falls man is dead following a two-vehicle collision north of Kalispell on September 1st. The Montana Highway Patrol reports that the crash occurred just after 9 p.m. at the intersection of Highway 93 and Rose Crossing. Authorities say a Toyota Tacoma was stopped at a red light in the southbound lanes. When the light turned green and the driver began to move forward, a Honda motorcycle struck it from behind. The driver of the motorcycle, a 57-year-old man from Columbia Falls, was killed in the crash. The 35-year-old female driver of the truck and her 11-year-old passenger were not injured. The crash remains under investigation by the Montana Highway Patrol. Keep up with news, local sports, community events, and more by visiting our website at HighlineToday.com. 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

0: the Republicans' first ever midterm convention. And tonight, the president promising that if Republicans win both the House and the Senate, every adult in the U.S. will get a $5,000 dividend.
1: So if the Republicans win, you win with us and you get $5,000. It will be called the Trump dividend. We'll call it the Trump dividend.
0: It's unclear how the payments would work or whether such a plan is legal. Assuming there are 245 million adults, U.S. citizens, the price tag for the government, that dividend would be just over $1.2 trillion. Illinois Governor J.B. Pritzker joined other Texas Democrats in Dallas today. The governor said that Republicans are trying to distract voters from the problems many Americans are facing.
2: Republicans know that they can't win on the merits of their unpopular policies, so they're working to rig the 2026 election.
0: The first known lawsuit has been filed in connection with Sunday's deadly cargo plane crash in Miami. ABC's Victor Oquendo has more on the lawsuits that are expected.
3: The family of Yoel Rodriguez Naranjo, one of the five men killed, filing the first lawsuit claiming the disaster was not an unavoidable accident. The husband and father had just wrapped up his shift and was driving the cleaning crew van that was struck.
0: While visiting Ecuador, Secretary of State Marco Rubio asked questions about Iran, saying, quote, "We're going to continue to strangle them economically."
4: When they fire at our naval ships, they pay a price in tankers. They lose a lot of tankers. They don't hit our ships, but they lose five tankers.
0: Helena Foulkes has defeated sitting Rhode Island Governor Dan McKee in the state's Democratic primary, making him the first governor in any U.S. state to lose a party primary since 2018. Apple today unveiled its first foldable iPhone. It'll be called the iPhone Duo. Starting price, $2,000. It was a passion project of former CEO Tim Cook. 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
5: A 73-year-old whose 16 grandchildren were found living in squalid conditions at a rural Ohio home has been found mentally incompetent to stand trial. Another health warning as concerns persist from the last food recalls.
6: Federal health officials warn that broccoli sprouts are making people sick at restaurants and grocery stores in three states. 22 sick, two in the hospital. The outbreak currently in Idaho, Montana, and Washington. Across the country, for back to school, it's no shredded lettuce, no jalapenos that many districts that ABC News has reached out to. Neither is part of any current recall, but districts say they're acting out of an abundance of caution after this summer's scare.
5: Wayne Cabot,
6: ABC News.
5: Houston Astros second baseman Jose Altuve doubled in the third inning against Philadelphia for his 2,500th career hit. The Piano Man is opening up about his health. Billy Joel reveals on his Sirius XM channel that he underwent brain surgery to treat a condition that affects balance and memory, saying they've all improved.
7: I'm doing physical therapy. I'm doing whatever it is they tell me to do because I don't want to lose it. And so I'm always testing myself. And I know people have heard, oh, he's got a brain disorder. And I'm okay. I just want people to know, don't worry about me. I'm not going anywhere. I'm here. I'm still here.
5: Joel says doctors told him to stay away from performing because the loud music could affect his condition. Dave Packer, ABC News.
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9: 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Tonight, mostly clear.

0: Lows in the upper 40s, southwest winds 5 to 10 miles per hour with gusts around 30. Tomorrow, breezy, mostly sunny, highs in the upper 70s, west winds 10 to 25 miles per hour. Tomorrow night, cloudy, with a 50% chance of rain showers after midnight, lows in the mid 40s, north winds 5 to 15 miles per hour with gusts up to 30 in the evening.
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0: forever. Here's an extended look at your Weather Command forecast. Tonight, mostly clear, lows in the upper 40s, southwest winds 5 to 10 miles per hour with gusts around 30. Tomorrow, breezy, mostly sunny, highs in the upper 70s, west winds 10 to 25 miles per hour. Tomorrow night, cloudy, with a 50% chance of rain showers after midnight, lows in the mid-40s, north winds 5 to 15 miles per hour with gusts up to 30 in the evening. Friday, cooler, mostly cloudy, rain showers likely in the morning, then slight chance of rain showers in the afternoon. Highs in the lower 60s, north winds 5 to 15 miles per hour, chance of precipitation 70%. Friday night and Saturday, mostly cloudy, lows in the upper 30s and highs in the upper 50s. Saturday night, mostly cloudy with a 50% chance of rain showers, lows in the upper 30s. Sunday and Sunday night, mostly cloudy with rain showers likely and highs in the lower 50s.
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1: Montana State University Northern Interim Chancellor Dr. Jennifer Brown has been appointed to the Montana State Apprenticeship Advisory Council. Montana Labor and Industry Commissioner Sarah Swanson selected Brown to serve as an education representative. Her two-year term will run through June 30, 2028. The council advises the state on apprenticeship programs, including representatives from employers, employees, and the public. Members use their industry knowledge to support and expand training opportunities across Montana. This Friday is the 25th anniversary of the September 11th attacks on the U.S. The American Legion family is inviting the Haver community to come together and remember those that were lost on that day. David Zimmer, Vice Commander of Haver American Legion Post No. 11, tells us more.
2: The American Legion Post 11 invites you to attend our 9/11 Memorial Ceremony at the Hill County Fairgrounds Community Center. Please arrive by 9 as we honor the victims, first responders, military members, and all those whose lives were forever changed that day.
1: The American Legion family in Haver includes American Legion Post No. 11, the American Legion Auxiliary, the Sons of the American Legion, and American Legion Riders.
3: Students are back in school, and the Montana Highway Patrol is urging motorists to reacquaint themselves with school bus and school zone laws. Officers reported over 100 school bus violations last school year, and Colonel Kurt Sager says the number needs to drop to ensure student safety. If a bus stops at a four-way intersection, vehicles are prohibited from turning or passing in any direction. On two-lane roads and non-divided highways, all traffic must stop. On divided highways with a raised median, traffic traveling in the same direction as the bus must halt. Those who ignore the extended stop arms are reminded that reckless driving penalties start at $285 for a first offense and jump to $785 for a second offense.
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5: From ABC News, I'm Dave Packard. President Trump was the keynote speaker on night one of the first midterm convention in the history of the Republican Party. It was a barn burner, 1 hour and

0: He promised Americans cash for votes.
1: If the Republicans win the House of Representatives and the United States Senate, both of them, because of our economic, tremendous economic success, like in history, we've never had anything like what's happening. But because of our tremendous strength and success economically, I will issue a dividend to every adult citizen in the United States of America for $5,000.
0: An issue with the new Qatari-gifted Air Force One just as President Trump was about to board to travel to Dallas for the convention. An inflatable slide was accidentally triggered, but the president took the plane anyway. Multiple Canadian provinces have banned the import of American liquor as the trade war with the U.S. escalates. Ontario tourism official Gordon Orr.
2: Day in, day out, we're not sure what it's going to be tariffed, how much the tariffs are going to be.
0: The Philippine Coast Guard says at least 5 people died and more than 80 are missing after a ferry caught fire off Palawan Island in the western Philippines. Former President George W. Bush sat in on a conversation at his presidential center in Dallas with his former Secretary of State Condoleezza Rice in remembrance of the September 11th terror attacks. He was president for less than a year, and Wednesday reflected on the nation coming together in the days after those attacks.
3: I remember seeing the recruitment numbers, or the volunteer numbers. I mean, it was unbelievable how many people joined our military, like flooding the military with people saying, I want to serve.
0: The Seahawks beat the Patriots 13-10 Wednesday night, the first game of the 2026 NFL regular season. 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
10: There's a new iPhone hitting the market.
11: Apple pulling the wraps off the iPhone Duo, the company's first entry into the small but growing segment of folding smartphones. The Duo is about the size and shape of a passport, and when it's closed, it's designed to function just like a normal iPhone. The exterior screen can make calls, take pictures, scroll social media, but if you want some more real estate to edit a spreadsheet or watch a movie, the phone unfolds into a small tablet. Prices start at $2,000. About what you'd pay for similar devices from Samsung and Google. Mike Dubosky, ABC News.
10: Days after the remnants of Hurricane Marie slammed Southern California, the race is on to save multiple beachfront homes.
12: Relentless waves pushing debris ashore south of L.A., workers scrambling in a futile effort to shore up what they can. The back deck at the home of former Dodger Adrian Beltre crashing into the ocean below. At least one home in Capistrano Beach had to be demolished, others red-tagged as unsafe.
10: ABC's Trevor Ault. In July and August, the College Sports Commission cleared more than $227 million worth of name, image, and likeness deals. That's nearly double the value of all deals cleared in the first year of the commission's existence. Robert Pinsky, who served as U.S. Poet Laureate from 1997 to 2000, has received a $100,000 Lifetime Achievement Award from the Poetry Foundation. Dave Packer, ABC News.
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14: Here's a look at your Weather Command forecast. Tonight, mostly clear, lows in the upper 40s, southwest winds 5 to 10 miles per hour with gusts around 30. Tomorrow, breezy, mostly sunny, highs in the upper 70s, west winds 10.

0: to 25 miles per hour. Tomorrow night, cloudy with a 50% chance of rain showers after midnight, lows in the mid-40s, north winds 5 to 15 miles per hour with gusts up to 30 in the evening.
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5: Here's an extended look at your Weather Command forecast. Tonight, mostly clear, lows in the upper 40s, southwest winds 5 to 10 miles per hour with gusts around 30. Tomorrow, breezy, mostly sunny, highs in the upper 70s, west winds 10 to 25 miles per hour. Tomorrow night, cloudy with a 50% chance of rain showers after midnight, lows in the mid-40s, north winds 5 to 15 miles per hour with gusts up to 30 in the evening. Friday, cooler, mostly cloudy, rain showers likely in the morning, then slight chance of rain showers in the afternoon. Highs in the lower 60s, north winds 5 to 15 miles per hour, chance of precipitation 70%. Friday night and Saturday, mostly cloudy, lows in the upper 30s and highs in the upper 50s. Saturday night, mostly cloudy with a 50% chance of rain showers.

0: Monday and Sunday night, mostly cloudy with rain showers likely and highs in the lower 50s.
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1: The Missouri River Bar and Grill in Cascade was destroyed by flames on Friday, September 4th. Officials state the fire began just after 4 a.m. and was first handled by Cascade Farmer Rancher City Volunteer Fire Department. According to Fire Chief Eric Tillman, they battled the blaze for about half an hour in an effort to save the structure before realizing the fire had reached the attic of the building. Six people were reported to be in the building and made it out safely. Two individuals were examined for smoke inhalation. The owner of the establishment and her family began living in the building in 2021, thereby not only losing her business, but her home as well. The cause of the fire is still being investigated, but at this time, officials believe it was accidental.
2: The Montana State Auditor's Office has launched its first comprehensive review of Blue Cross Blue Shield of Montana in over a decade. State Auditor and Insurance Commissioner James Brown announced the market conduct review to evaluate whether the state's largest health insurer is fully complying with Montana laws and regulations. The extensive audit will dissect the company's business practices, focusing closely on its marketing, underwriting, policyholder services, and claims handling. The last time the agency finalized a review of the healthcare giant was in February of 2014, covering activities that dated as far back as 2006. Commissioner Brown emphasized that a decade is far too long to wait between checks on a company insuring hundreds of thousands of residents. State officials clarified that the launch of this review does not mean Blue Cross has violated any rules. Rather, it serves as a routine audit to maintain a fair and competitive marketplace. Daily hoot owl fishing restrictions have been lifted for the Madison River upstream of Hebgen Reservoir thanks to cooling water temperatures. However, Montana Fish, Wildlife, and Park officials say that afternoon fishing bans remain in effect on the lower Madison River, as well as on the Beaverhead and Big Hole rivers.
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4: From ABC News, I'm Dave Packer. The war with Iran pushing oil and gas prices even higher. Oil topped $100 a barrel again Wednesday. The national average of a price of gas now $4.22 a gallon, that according to AAA. President Trump addressing the Strait of Hormuz, a choke point for those oil shipments during the start of the Iran war, during his keynote address on day one of the Republican midterm convention.
5: The Hormuz Strait. I think we should call the Hormuz Strait, we should call it the Trump Strait. I should get something out of it. The Trump Strait.
4: Trump insisting again that Tehran cannot have a nuclear weapon.
5: If they had a nuclear weapon, I'd be calling the Supreme Leader. And I'd be saying, Mr. Supreme Leader, how are you, sir? Is there anything we can do for you? As opposed to bombing the crap out of them.
4: Trump will speak again on the second night of the convention Thursday. Mounting pressure on Congress to act on AI safety following a new warning about the industry.
6: AI researcher Jacob Coxon resigning from his position at Anthropic, the maker of Claude. Writing in a statement, the people building AI earnestly believe that it could kill us all by the end of the decade. No other human activity poses this level of danger. The alarm comes after Anthropic and fellow AI giant OpenAI disclosed separate incidents earlier this year in which some of their AI models chose to gain unauthorized access to the internet and then hacked other organizations.
4: ABC's Matt Rivers. Potentially historic El Nino conditions continue to unfold across the Pacific. Monster waves damaging homes in California. ABC's Trevor Ault is there.
7: All those dangerous waves were brought on by remnants of Hurricane Marie, and Hawaii is still reeling from Hurricane Lowell. Crews now repairing and inspecting some 1,500 miles of power lines and it could be weeks before all of it is restored.
8: Scientists

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0: A study out of the Journal of Investigative Dermatology finds that those GLP-1 weight loss medications could be linked to male pattern baldness.
3: What this study is talking about is permanent hair loss with relation to GLP-1 medications. This is a recent study from the Journal of Investigative Dermatology, and they found in it evidence that men at risk of male pattern baldness, or a form of permanent hair loss, may have an added risk of hair loss when using GLP-1 medications by about 7%.
0: ABC News medical correspondent Dr. Darian Sutton. ESPN has obtained a letter that LSU President Wade Roos sent to the SEC commissioner saying the Tigers have complied with conference rules by locking their roster without adding former NFL players, calling the issue moot. It comes ahead of a planned vote on LSU's conference membership. The creators of South Park are teasing a name change.
4: When Trey Parker and Matt Stone roll out season 29 next week,
5: going down to South America,
4: make that, they are changing the name, they say, to fall in line with President Trump's attempts to rename Lake Ontario, the Gulf of Mexico, even New Mexico after America. On their Instagram, the creators say they're inspired by the bravery and patriotism of Google Maps and Apple Maps for making the change. Wayne Cabot, ABC News.
0: Harry Styles says his 2026 tour has been so successful, he'll be adding 2027 dates. Dave Packer, ABC News.
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6: Here's a look at your Weather Command forecast. Tonight, mostly clear, lows in the upper 40s, southwest winds 5 to 10 miles per hour with gusts around 30. Tomorrow, breezy, mostly sunny, highs in the upper 70s, west winds 10 to 25 miles per hour. Tomorrow night, cloudy, with a 50% chance of rain showers after midnight, lows in the mid-40s, north winds 5 to 15 miles per hour with gusts up to 30 in the evening.
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5: Here's an extended look at your Weather Command forecast. Tonight, mostly clear, lows in the upper 40s, southwest winds 5 to 10 miles per hour with gusts around 30. Tomorrow, breezy, mostly sunny, highs in the upper 70s, west winds 10 to 25 miles per hour. Tomorrow night, cloudy with a 50% chance of rain showers after midnight, lows in the mid-40s, north winds 5 to 15 miles per hour with gusts up to 30 in the evening. Friday, cooler, mostly cloudy, rain showers likely in the morning, then slight chance of rain showers in the afternoon. Highs in the lower 60s, north winds 5 to 15 miles per hour, chance of precipitation 70%. Friday night and Saturday, mostly cloudy, lows in the upper 30s and highs in the upper 50s. Saturday night, mostly cloudy with a 50% chance of rain showers, lows in the upper 30s. Sunday and Sunday night, mostly cloudy with rain showers likely and highs in the lower 50s.
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1: President Donald Trump has signed two executive orders aimed at supporting American ranchers and strengthening the nation's cattle industry. The orders direct federal agencies to examine potential changes involving gray and Mexican wolves, including their status under the Endangered Species Act, while updating compensation and removal policies related to livestock losses from predators. Another order directs the Agriculture Department to review its authority concerning mandatory country of origin labeling for beef. The administration also says it will increase enforcement of the Packers and Stockyards Act, expand opportunities for small and regional meat processors, and provide additional technical assistance to smaller processing operations. USDA announced nearly 1 million additional acres will be enrolled in the Grasslands Conservation Reserve Program, while efforts will also expand remote and instrument-enhanced beef grading. Secretary Brooke Rollins says the initiatives are intended to help increase the nation's cattle herd, expand market opportunities for ranchers, and maintain food safety standards.
2: A Columbia Falls man is dead following a two-vehicle collision north of Kalispell on September 1st. The Montana Highway Patrol reports that the crash occurred just after 9 p.m. at the intersection of Highway 93 and Rose Crossing. Authorities say a Toyota Tacoma was stopped at a red light in the southbound lanes. When the light turned green and the driver began to move forward, a Honda motorcycle struck it from behind. The driver of the motorcycle, a 57-year-old man from Columbia Falls, was killed in the crash. The 35-year-old female driver of the truck and her 11-year-old passenger were not injured. The crash remains under investigation by the Montana Highway Patrol. Keep up with news, local sports, community events, and more by visiting our website at HighlineToday.com. 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
3: From ABC News, I'm Dave Packard. President Trump was the keynote speaker on night one of the first midterm convention in the history of the Republican Party. It was a barn burner, 1 hour and 45 minutes. And after the president made his case for why Americans should vote Republican in November, he essentially promised Americans cash for votes.
4: If the Republicans win the House of Representatives and the United States Senate, both of them, because of our economic, tremendous economic success, like in history, we've never had anything like what's happening. But because of our tremendous strength and success economically, I will issue a dividend to every adult citizen in the United States of America for $5,000.
3: An issue with the new Qatari-gifted Air Force One just as President Trump was about to board to travel to Dallas for the convention. An inflatable slide was accidentally triggered, but the president took the plane anyway. Multiple Canadian provinces have banned the import of American liquor as the trade war with the U.S. escalates. Ontario tourism official Gordon Orr.
5: Day in, day out, we're not sure what it's going to be tariffed, how much the tariffs are going to be.
3: The Philippine Coast Guard says at least five people died and more than 80 are missing after a ferry caught fire off Palawan Island in the western Philippines. Former President George W. Bush sat in on a conversation at his presidential center in Dallas with his former Secretary of State Condoleezza Rice in remembrance of the September 11th terror attacks. He was president for less than a year, and Wednesday reflected on the nation coming together in the days after those attacks.
6: I remember seeing the recruitment numbers, or the volunteer numbers. I mean, it was unbelievable how many people joined our military, like flooding the military with people saying, I want to serve.
3: The Seahawks beat the Patriots 13-10 Wednesday night, the first game of the 2026 NFL regular season. You're listening to ABC News.
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3: There's a new iPhone hitting the market.
9: Apple pulling the wraps off the iPhone Duo, the company's first entry into the small but growing segment of folding smartphones. The Duo is about the size and shape of a passport, and when it's closed, it's designed to function just like a normal iPhone. The exterior screen can make calls, take pictures, scroll social media, but if you want some more real estate to edit a spreadsheet or watch a movie, the phone unfolds into a small tablet. Prices start at $2,000. About what you'd pay for similar devices from Samsung and Google. Mike Dubosky, ABC News.
3: Days after the remnants of Hurricane Marie slammed Southern California, the race is on to save multiple beachfront homes.
10: Relentless waves pushing debris ashore south of L.A., workers scrambling in a futile effort to shore up what they can. The back deck at the home of former Dodger Adrian Beltre crashing into the ocean below. At least one home in Capistrano Beach had to be demolished, others red-tagged as unsafe.
3: ABC's Trevor Ault. In July and August, the College Sports Commission cleared more than $227 million worth of name, image, and likeness deals. That's nearly double the value of all deals cleared in the first year of the commission's existence. Robert Pinsky, who served as U.S. Poet Laureate from 1997 to 2000, has

0: 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Dave Packer, ABC News.
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2: Here's a look at your Weather Command forecast. Tonight, mostly clear, lows in the upper 40s, southwest winds 5 to 10 miles per hour with gusts around 30. Tomorrow, breezy, mostly sunny, highs in the upper 70s, west winds 10 to 25 miles per hour. Tomorrow night, cloudy, with a 50% chance of rain showers after midnight, lows in the mid-40s, north winds 5 to 15 miles per hour with gusts up to 30 in the evening.
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0: Here's an extended look at your Weather Command forecast. Tonight, mostly clear, lows in the upper 40s, southwest winds 5 to 10 miles per hour with gusts around 30. Tomorrow, breezy, mostly sunny, highs in the upper 70s, west winds 10 to 25 miles per hour. Tomorrow night, cloudy, with a 50% chance of rain showers after midnight, lows in the mid-40s, north winds 5 to 15 miles per hour with gusts up to 30 in the evening. Friday, cooler, mostly cloudy, rain showers likely in the morning, then slight chance of rain showers in the afternoon. Highs in the lower 60s, north winds 5 to 15 miles per hour, chance of precipitation 70%. Friday night and Saturday, mostly cloudy, lows in the upper 30s and highs in the upper 50s. Saturday night, mostly cloudy with a 50% chance of rain showers, lows in the upper 30s. Sunday and Sunday night, mostly cloudy with rain showers likely and highs in the lower 50s.
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1: Montana State University Northern Interim Chancellor Dr. Jennifer Brown has been appointed to the Montana State Apprenticeship Advisory Council. Montana Labor and Industry Commissioner Sarah Swanson selected Brown to serve as an education representative. Her two-year term will run through June 30, 2028. The council advises the state on apprenticeship programs, including representatives from employers, employees, and the public. Members use their industry knowledge to support and expand training opportunities across Montana. This Friday is the 25th anniversary of the September 11th attacks on the U.S. The American Legion family is inviting the Haver community to come together and remember those that were lost on that day. David Zimmer, Vice Commander of Haver American Legion Post No. 11, tells us more.
2: The American Legion Post 11 invites you to attend our 9/11 Memorial Ceremony at the Hill County Fairgrounds Community Center. Please arrive by 9 as we honor the victims, first responders, military members, and all those whose lives were forever changed that day.
1: The American Legion family in Haver includes American Legion Post No. 11, the American Legion Auxiliary, the Sons of the American Legion, and American Legion Riders.
3: Students are back in school, and the Montana Highway Patrol is urging motorists to reacquaint themselves with school bus and school zone laws. Officers reported over 100 school bus violations last school year, and Colonel Kurt Sager says the number needs to drop to ensure student safety. If a bus stops at a four-way intersection, vehicles are prohibited from turning or passing in any direction. On two-lane roads and non-divided highways, all traffic must stop. On divided highways with a raised median, traffic traveling in the same direction as the bus must halt. Those who ignore the extended stop arms are reminded that reckless driving penalties start at $285 for a first offense and jump to $785 for a second offense.
4: From ABC News, I'm Dave Packer. The war with Iran pushing oil and gas prices even higher. Oil topped $100 a barrel again Wednesday. The national average of a price of gas now $4.22 a gallon, that according to AAA. President Trump addressing the Strait of Hormuz, a choke point for those oil shipments during the start of the Iran war, during his keynote address on day one of the Republican midterm convention.
5: The Hormuz Strait. I think we should call the Hormuz Strait, we should call it the Trump Strait. I should get something out of it. The Trump Strength.
4: Trump insisting again that Tehran cannot have a nuclear weapon.
5: If they had a nuclear weapon, I'd be calling the Supreme Leader and I'd be saying, Mr. Supreme Leader, how are you, sir? Is there anything we can do for you? As opposed to bombing the crap out of them.
4: Trump will speak again on the second night of the convention Thursday. Mounting pressure on Congress to act on AI safety following a new warning about the industry.
6: AI researcher Jacob Coxon resigning from his position at Anthropic, the maker of Claude. Writing in a statement, the people building AI earnestly believe that it could kill us all by the end of the decade. No other human activity poses this level of danger. The alarm comes after Anthropic and fellow AI giant OpenAI disclosed separate incidents earlier this year in which some of their AI models chose to gain unauthorized access to the internet and then hacked other organizations.
4: ABC's Matt Rivers. Potentially historic El Nino conditions continue to unfold across the Pacific. Monster waves damaging homes in California. ABC's Trevor Ault is there.
7: All those dangerous waves were brought on by remnants of Hurricane Marie, and Hawaii is still reeling from Hurricane Lowell. Crews now repairing and inspecting some 1,500 miles of power lines, and it could be weeks before all of it is restored.
4: Scientists say last month was the warmest August on record globally. 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
10: A study out of the Journal of Investigative Dermatology finds that those GLP-1 weight loss medications could be linked to male pattern baldness.
11: What this study is talking about is permanent hair loss with relation to GLP-1 medications. This is a recent study from the Journal of Investigative Dermatology, and they found in it evidence that men at risk of male pattern baldness, or a form of permanent hair loss, may have an added risk of hair loss when using GLP-1 medications by about 7%.
10: ABC News medical correspondent Dr. Darian Sutton. ESPN has obtained a letter that LSU President Wade Roos sent to the SEC commissioner saying the Tigers have complied with conference rules by locking their roster without adding former NFL players, calling the issue moot. It comes ahead of a planned vote on LSU's conference membership. The creators of South Park are teasing a name change.
12: When Trey Parker and Matt Stone roll out season 29 next week,
13: going down to
12: South America, make that, they are changing the name, they say, to fall in line with President Trump's attempts to rename Lake Ontario, the Gulf of Mexico, even New Mexico after America. On their Instagram, the creators say they're inspired by the bravery and patriotism of Google Maps and Apple Maps for making the change. Wayne Cabot, ABC News.
10: Harry Styles says his 2026 tour has been so successful, he'll be adding 2027 dates. Dave Packer, ABC News.
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1: Here's a look at your Weather Command forecast. Tonight, mostly clear, lows in the upper 40s, southwest winds 5 to 10 miles per hour with gusts around 30. Tomorrow, breezy, mostly sunny, highs in the upper 70s, west winds 10 to 25 miles per hour. Tomorrow night, cloudy, with a 50% chance of rain showers after midnight, lows in the mid-40s, north winds 5 to 15 miles per hour with gusts up to 30 in the evening.
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0: Here's an extended look at your Weather Command forecast. Tonight, mostly clear, lows in the upper 40s, southwest winds 5 to 10 miles per hour with gusts around 30. Tomorrow, breezy, mostly sunny, highs in the upper 70s, west winds 10 to 25 miles per hour. Tomorrow night, cloudy, with a 50% chance of rain showers after midnight, lows in the mid-40s, north winds 5 to 15 miles per hour with gusts up to 30 in the evening. Friday, cooler, mostly cloudy, rain showers likely in the morning, then slight chance of rain showers in the afternoon. Highs in the lower 60s, north winds 5 to 15 miles per hour, chance of precipitation 70%. Friday night and Saturday, mostly cloudy, lows in the upper 30s and highs in the upper 50s. Saturday night, mostly cloudy with a 50% chance of rain showers, lows in the upper 30s. Sunday and Sunday night, mostly cloudy with rain showers likely and highs in the lower 50s.
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1: President Donald Trump has signed two executive orders aimed at supporting American ranchers and strengthening the nation's cattle industry. The orders direct federal agencies to examine potential changes involving gray and Mexican wolves, including their status under the Endangered Species Act, while updating compensation and removal policies related to livestock losses from predators. Another order directs the Agriculture Department to review its authority concerning mandatory country of origin labeling for beef. The administration also says it will increase enforcement of the Packers and Stockyards Act, expand opportunities for small and regional meat processors, and provide additional technical assistance to smaller processing operations. USDA announced nearly 1 million additional acres will be enrolled in the Grasslands Conservation Reserve Program, while efforts will also expand remote and instrument-enhanced beef grading. Secretary Brooke Rollins says the initiatives are intended to help increase the nation's cattle herd, expand market opportunities for ranchers, and maintain food safety standards.
2: A Columbia Falls man is dead following a two-vehicle collision north of Kalispell on September 1st. The Montana Highway Patrol reports that the crash occurred just after 9 p.m. at the intersection of Highway 93 and Rose Crossing. Authorities say a Toyota Tacoma was stopped at a red light in the southbound lanes. When the light turned green and the driver began to move forward, a Honda motorcycle struck it from behind. The driver of the motorcycle, a 57-year-old man from Columbia Falls, was killed in the crash. The 35-year-old female driver of the truck and her 11-year-old passenger were not injured. The crash remains under investigation by the Montana Highway Patrol. Keep up with news, local sports, community events, and more by visiting our website at HighlineToday.com. 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
3: From ABC News, I'm Dave Packer. President Trump was the keynote speaker on night one of the first midterm convention in the history of the Republican Party. It was a barn burner, 1 hour and 45 minutes. And after the president made his case for why Americans should vote Republican in November, he essentially promised Americans cash for votes.
4: If the Republicans win the House of Representatives and the United States Senate, both of them, because of our economic, tremendous economic success, like in history, we've never had anything like what's happening. But because of our tremendous strength and success economically, I will issue a dividend to every adult citizen in the United States of America for $5,000.
3: An issue with the new Qatari gifted Air Force One just as President Trump was about to board to travel to Dallas for the convention. An inflatable slide was accidentally triggered, but the president took the plane anyway. Multiple Canadian provinces have banned the import of American liquor as the trade war with the U.S. escalates. Ontario tourism official Gordon Orr.
5: Day in, day out, we're not sure what it's going to be tariffed, how much the tariffs are going to be.
3: The Philippine Coast Guard says at least five people died and more than 80 are missing after a ferry caught fire off Palawan Island in the western Philippines. Former President George W. Bush sat in on a conversation at his presidential center in Dallas with his former Secretary of State Condoleezza Rice in remembrance of the September 11th terror attacks. He was president for less than a year, and Wednesday reflected on the nation coming together in the days after those attacks.
6: I remember seeing the recruitment numbers, or the volunteer numbers. I mean, it was unbelievable how many people joined our military, like flooding the military with people saying, I want to serve.
3: The Seahawks beat the Patriots 13-10 Wednesday night, the first game of the 2026 NFL regular season. You're listening to ABC News.
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3: There's a new iPhone hitting the market.
9: Apple pulling the wraps off the iPhone Duo, the company's first entry into the small but growing segment of folding smartphones. The Duo is about the size and shape of a passport, and when it's closed, it's designed to function just like a normal iPhone. The exterior screen can make calls, take pictures, scroll social media, but if you want some more real estate to edit a spreadsheet or watch a movie, the phone unfolds into a small tablet. Prices start at $2,000. About what you'd pay for similar devices from Samsung and Google. Mike Dubusky, ABC News.
3: Days after the remnants of Hurricane Marie slammed Southern California, the race is on to save multiple beachfront homes.
10: Relentless waves pushing debris ashore south of L.A., workers scrambling in a futile effort to shore up what they can. The back deck at the home of former Dodger Adrian Beltre crashing into the ocean below. At least one home in Capistrano Beach had to be demolished, others red-tagged as un-

0: Sports Commission cleared more than $227 million worth of name, image, and likeness deals. That's nearly double the value of all deals cleared in the first year of the commission's existence. Robert Pinsky, who served as U.S. Poet Laureate from 1997 to 2000, has received a $100,000 Lifetime Achievement Award from the Poetry Foundation. Dave Packer, ABC News.
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2: Here's a look at your Weather Command forecast. Tonight, mostly clear, lows in the upper 40s, southwest winds 5 to 10 miles per hour with gusts around 30. Tomorrow, breezy, mostly sunny, highs in the upper 70s, west winds 10 to 25 miles per hour. Tomorrow night, cloudy, with a 50% chance of rain showers after midnight, lows in the mid 40s, north winds 5 to 15 miles per hour with gusts up to 30 in the evening.
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3: 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Good. 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

0: Here's an extended look at your Weather Command forecast. Tonight, mostly clear, lows in the upper 40s, southwest winds 5 to 10 miles per hour with gusts around 30. Tomorrow, breezy, mostly sunny, highs in the upper 70s, west winds 10 to 25 miles per hour. Tomorrow night, cloudy, with a 50% chance of rain showers after midnight, lows in the mid-40s, north winds 5 to 15 miles per hour with gusts up to 30 in the evening. Friday, cooler, mostly cloudy, rain showers likely in the morning, then slight chance of rain showers in the afternoon. Highs in the lower 60s, north winds 5 to 15 miles per hour, chance of precipitation 70%. Friday night and Saturday, mostly cloudy, lows in the upper 30s and highs in the upper 50s. Saturday night, mostly cloudy with a 50% chance of rain showers, lows in the upper 30s. Sunday and Sunday night, mostly cloudy with rain showers likely and highs in the lower 50s.
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1: Montana State University Northern Interim Chancellor Dr. Jennifer Brown has been appointed to the Montana State Apprenticeship Advisory Council. Montana Labor and Industry Commissioner Sarah Swanson selected Brown to serve as an education representative. Her two-year term will run through June 30, 2028. The council advises the state on apprenticeship programs, including representatives from employers, employees, and the public. Members use their industry knowledge to support and expand training opportunities across Montana. This Friday is the 25th anniversary of the September 11th attacks on the U.S. The American Legion family is inviting the Haver community to come together and remember those that were lost on that day. David Zimmer, Vice Commander of Haver American Legion Post No. 11, tells us more.
2: The American Legion Post 11 invites you to attend our 9/11 Memorial Ceremony at the Hill County Fairgrounds Community Center. Please arrive by 9 as we honor the victims, first responders, military members, and all those whose lives were forever changed that day.
1: The American Legion family in Haver includes American Legion Post No. 11, the American Legion Auxiliary, the Sons of the American Legion, and American Legion Riders.
3: Students are back in school, and the Montana Highway Patrol is urging motorists to reacquaint themselves with school bus and school zone laws. Officers reported over 100 school bus violations last school year, and Colonel Kurt Sager says the number needs to drop to ensure student safety. If a bus stops at a four-way intersection, vehicles are prohibited from turning or passing in any direction. On two-lane roads and non-divided highways, all traffic must stop. On divided highways with a raised median, traffic traveling in the same direction as the bus must halt. Those who ignore the extended stop arms are reminded that reckless driving penalties start at $285 for a first offense and jump to $785 for a second offense.
4: From ABC News, I'm Sherry Preston. President Trump, the main event in Dallas last night at the first Republican midterm convention, more of a rally since there were no nominations. Trump making a controversial offer to midterm voters, promising to issue them checks if the GOP keeps control of both houses of Congress.
5: I will issue a dividend to every adult citizen in the United States of America for $5,000.
4: Can he deliver on that, though?
6: The speaker said the president couldn't do this when he promised to send these checks out as tariff rebates. And so Congress has pushed back on this before. We're already hearing from some Republican lawmakers who have said they're going to introduce bills to try to actually make this dividend real. But this is going to go over like a lead balloon with some Republicans. The U.S. is in a $40 trillion deficit.
4: ABC's Jay O'Brien in Washington. Trump also inserting himself into the upcoming elections.
5: I'm asking you to pretend that I'm on the ballot. I'm on the ballot.
4: Not clear whether that will actually help Republicans. And Trump also floating another geographical name change, this one to the critical waterway, effectively shut down by the war with Iran.
5: The Hormuz Strait. I think we should call the Hormuz Strait, we should call it the Trump Strait. I should get something out of it. The Trump Strait.
4: And one more thing, an unusual appearance at the event, Democratic Senator John Fetterman of Pennsylvania on video introducing his Republican colleague, Dave McCormick.
7: Yes, I'm a Democrat. Why am I here talking to you today? Because, well, I'm a common sense Democrat.
4: In other news, the governor of Hawaii requesting federal aid after damage from Hurricane Lowell, knocking out electricity to more than 30,000 customers. Restoring power could take weeks. In Southern California, dozens of homes declared unsafe after heavy surf caused by former Hurricane Marie, water opening a huge sinkhole underneath a house owned by actor Nicolas Cage. You're listening to ABC News.
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4: This summer has been one for the record books.
10: The U.S. has just experienced its warmest summer on record. The National Oceanic and Atmospheric Administration, NOAA, points to several intense heat waves and unseasonably warm temperatures. Arizona, Colorado, New Mexico, and Utah endured their most sizzling conditions since record-keeping began in 1895. And to that, August was the driest month in more than 25 years.
4: That's ABC's Hannah Battah. Tomorrow, of course, marks 25 years since the September 11th attacks. Former President George W. Bush looking back on that day. In Dallas, here's ABC's Alan Skaya.
11: George W. Bush was at a school in Florida that morning and says he flew several places after the attacks, winding up in Nebraska. He says his national security team told him he needed to address the nation.
12: But I'm damn sure not going to give it from a bunker in Omaha, Nebraska. I thought that would be a psychological victory for those who attacked us.
11: So he went back to Washington. Condoleezza Rice was his national security advisor at the time and says they first thought United Flight 93 might have been shot down in Pennsylvania because it was not responding to orders.
13: Every plane had become a missile.
11: George W. Bush will spend the anniversary at Ground Zero in New York.
4: In the 25 years since the 9/11 attacks, the New York City Office of the Chief Medical Examiner has not stopped working to identify the nearly 3,000 victims killed when the Twin Towers fell that day. Just this year, a quarter century later, the office used genetic genealogy to identify another person who died. Sherry Preston, ABC News.
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14: Here's a look at your Weather Command forecast. Tonight, mostly clear, lows in the upper 40s, southwest winds 5 to 10 miles per hour with gusts around 30. Tomorrow, breezy, mostly sunny, highs in the upper 70s, west winds 10 to 25 miles per hour. Tomorrow night, cloudy with a 50%

0: winds 5 to 15 miles per hour with gusts up to 30 in the evening.
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Here's an extended look at your Weather Command forecast. Tonight, mostly clear, lows in the upper 40s, southwest winds 5 to 10 miles per hour with gusts around 30. Tomorrow, breezy, mostly sunny, highs in the upper 70s, west winds 10 to 25 miles per hour. Tomorrow night, cloudy, with a 50% chance of rain showers after midnight, lows in the mid-40s, north winds 5 to 15 miles per hour with gusts up to 30 in the evening. Friday, cooler, mostly cloudy, rain showers likely in the morning, then slight chance of rain showers in the afternoon. Highs in the lower 60s, north winds 5 to 15 miles per hour, chance of precipitation 70%. Friday night and Saturday, mostly cloudy, lows in the upper 30s and highs in the upper 50s. Saturday night, mostly cloudy with a 50% chance of rain showers, lows in the upper 30s. Sunday and Sunday night, mostly cloudy with rain showers likely and highs in the lower 50s. KOJM.

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1: President Donald Trump has signed two executive orders aimed at supporting American ranchers and strengthening the nation's cattle industry. The orders direct federal agencies to examine potential changes involving gray and Mexican wolves, including their status under the Endangered Species Act, while updating compensation and removal policies related to livestock losses from predators. Another order directs the Agriculture Department to review its authority concerning mandatory country of origin labeling for beef. The administration also says it will increase enforcement of the Packers and Stockyards Act, expand opportunities for small and regional meat processors, and provide additional technical assistance to smaller processing operations. USDA announced nearly 1 million additional acres will be enrolled in the Grasslands Conservation Reserve Program, while efforts will also expand remote and instrument-enhanced beef grading. Secretary Brooke Rollins says the initiatives are intended to help increase the nation's cattle herd, expand market opportunities for ranchers, and maintain food safety standards.
2: A Columbia Falls man is dead following a two-vehicle collision north of Kalispell on September 1st. The Montana Highway Patrol reports that the crash occurred just after 9 p.m. at the intersection of Highway 93 and Rose Crossing. Authorities say a Toyota Tacoma was stopped at a red light in the southbound lanes. When the light turned green and the driver began to move forward, a Honda motorcycle struck it from behind. The driver of the motorcycle, a 57-year-old man from Columbia Falls, was killed in the crash. The 35-year-old female driver of the truck and her 11-year-old passenger were not injured. The crash remains under investigation by the Montana Highway Patrol. Keep up with news, local sports, community events, and more by visiting our website at HighlineToday.com. 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
3: From ABC News, I'm Sherry Preston. The Republicans holding a midterm political convention in Dallas with President Trump front and center. Without saying how much it would cost or if it's legal, the president is promising to pay every adult in the country if Republicans win the midterms.
4: You win with us and you get $5,000, it will be called the Trump dividend.
5: The president giving this incentive, the $5,000 dividend check, so you would say that it'd be named after him if and only if Republicans win. Now, look, there are major questions on how the president would actually even do this. Covering Capitol Hill, I can tell you the president has floated another idea like this, these sort of $2,000 tariff rebate checks to go out to Americans. And even this Republican Speaker of the House, Mike Johnson at the time, said something like that would need to go through Congress. So still a lot of questions for the president on how exactly that would happen.
3: ABC's Rachel Scott in Dallas says for the other party, Helena Foulkes defeated Rhode Island Governor Dan McKee in the state's Democratic primary.
6: I know a lot of people are worn out by politics right now, and who can blame them? It can feel less like it's about the issues people are actually struggling with and more about noise and division. That's not how we're going to lead.
3: McKee becomes the first governor in any U.S. state to lose a party primary since 2018. Mounting pressure on Congress to act on AI safety following the latest warning from a former Anthropic researcher.
7: A top safety researcher at the company posting he agrees that AI could kill all humans and puts it at a greater than 10% chance that happens within the next decade.
3: ABC's Matt Rivers. The United States has just experienced its warmest summer on record, especially in certain places. NOAA, the National Weather Forecasting Agency, says Arizona, Colorado, New Mexico, and Utah all breaking records going back 130 years. Brent crude, the international standard, now trading at $102 a barrel. This is ABC News.
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1: The pilots of that Amazon cargo jet that crashed in Miami on Sunday have told the NTSB now what they know.
2: Investigators interviewing both pilots. New data from the black boxes showing critical braking systems did not activate in time because the pilots struggled to get the wheels firmly down on the runway. Investigators saying just seconds before the crash, the pilots may have tried to abort the landing and throttle up, but it was too late.
1: That's ABC's Victor Okendo in Miami. Tomorrow marks 25 years since the 9/11 attacks. Nearly 3,000 people were killed that day. ABC's Michelle Franzen has more on some of those left behind.
3: Marion Fontana lost her firefighter husband, Dave Fontana, on 9/11, which was also their wedding anniversary.
4: I kind of knew that my life would never be the same.
3: The couple's son, Aiden, is now 30. Marion says it's been a long journey for both of them.
4: He is resilient too, thank God, and we've become very, very close.
3: She says they will spend this 9/11 at the beach.
4: We're going to write some poems in the sand and talk about him and, you know, pay tribute to what a wonderful man he was.
3: Michelle Franzen, ABC News, New York.
1: The latest warning about food that could make you sick. The FDA says broccoli sprouts could be contaminated with salmonella. So far, 22 people have become ill and 2 have landed in the hospital. Shredded lettuce and jalapenos have been linked to other foodborne illnesses this summer as well. Sherry Preston, ABC News.
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6: Here's a look at your Weather Command forecast. Tonight, mostly clear, lows in the upper 40s, southwest winds 5 to 10 miles per hour with gusts around 30. Tomorrow, breezy, mostly sunny, highs in the upper 70s, west winds 10 to 25 miles per hour. Tomorrow night, cloudy, with a 50% chance of rain showers after midnight, lows in the mid-40s, north winds 5 to 15 miles per hour with gusts up to 30 in the evening.
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1: 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KOJM. 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

0: Here's an extended look at your Weather Command forecast. Tonight, mostly clear, lows in the upper 40s, southwest winds 5 to 10 miles per hour with gusts around 30. Tomorrow, breezy, mostly sunny, highs in the upper 70s, west winds 10 to 25 miles per hour. Tomorrow night, cloudy, with a 50% chance of rain showers after midnight, lows in the mid-40s, north winds 5 to 15 miles per hour with gusts up to 30 in the evening. Friday, cooler, mostly cloudy, rain showers likely in the morning, then slight chance of rain showers in the afternoon. Highs in the lower 60s, north winds 5 to 15 miles per hour, chance of precipitation 70%. Friday night and Saturday, mostly cloudy, lows in the upper 30s and highs in the upper 50s. Saturday night, mostly cloudy with a 50% chance of rain showers, lows in the upper 30s. Sunday and Sunday night, mostly cloudy with rain showers likely and highs in the lower 50s.
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1: President Donald Trump has signed two executive orders aimed at supporting American ranchers and strengthening the nation's cattle industry. The orders direct federal agencies to examine potential changes involving gray and Mexican wolves, including their status under the Endangered Species Act, while updating compensation and removal policies related to livestock losses from predators. Another order directs the Agriculture Department to review its authority concerning mandatory country of origin labeling for beef. The administration also says it will increase enforcement of the Packers and Stockyards Act, expand opportunities for small and regional meat processors, and provide additional technical assistance to smaller processing operations. USDA announced nearly 1 million additional acres will be enrolled in the Grasslands Conservation Reserve Program, while efforts will also expand remote and instrument-enhanced beef grading. Secretary Brooke Rollins says the initiatives are intended to help increase the nation's cattle herd, expand market opportunities for ranchers, and maintain food safety standards.
2: A Columbia Falls man is dead following a two-vehicle collision north of Kalispell on September 1st. The Montana Highway Patrol reports that the crash occurred just after 9 p.m. at the intersection of Highway 93 and Rose Crossing. Authorities say a Toyota Tacoma was stopped at a red light in the southbound lanes. When the light turned green and the driver began to move forward, a Honda motorcycle struck it from behind. The driver of the motorcycle, a 57-year-old man from Columbia Falls, was killed in the crash. The 35-year-old female driver of the truck and her 11-year-old passenger were not injured. The crash remains under investigation by the Montana Highway Patrol. Keep up with news, local sports, community events, and more by visiting our website at HighlineToday.com. 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
3: From ABC News, I'm Sherry Preston. A promise of $5,000 for every American adult if the Republicans keep control of Congress in November. Who's it coming from?
4: I will issue a dividend to every adult citizen in the United States of America for $5,000.
3: It's coming from the person who headlines the GOP's first ever midterm convention this week. President Trump not on the ballot, but he is the headliner both nights. ABC News political director Avery Harper says the president also suggested the Strait of Hormuz should be renamed for him.
5: He continued to make the argument that after the war in Iran is over, that we would see those gas prices come down without providing little evidence or providing a timeline for when we might see that war come to a close.
3: Amid more strikes, oil is now trading internationally at $102 a barrel. As the NTSB continues its investigation into the deadly accident involving an Amazon cargo plane that skidded off the runway at the Miami airport on Sunday, we're learning what was on the cockpit voice recorders. Here's ABC transportation reporter Sam Sweeney.
6: One of the pilots told the other pilot as they were approaching about a minute before this incident occurred that they were going too fast and that they had to fix something. Well, the plane continues inbound. The autopilot disengages. They try to continue this approach and landing. And you look at the videos, you can see the plane comes in. It's very fast.
3: The first wrongful death lawsuits have also been filed on behalf of the five cleaning crew members who lost their lives. New York City firefighters demanding answers after the release of thousands of documents related to the air quality at Ground Zero in the days following 9/11. One document shows former Mayor Rudy Giuliani knew the air was toxic within 1 month. Giuliani says that the Environmental Protection Agency told them the air was safe, then later recanted that. You're listening to ABC News.
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3: Monster waves across Southern California. Several homes damaged. ABC's Trevor Ault is there.
11: Relentless waves pushing debris ashore south of L.A. Workers scrambling in a futile effort to shore up what they can. The back deck at the home of former Dodger Adrian Beltre crashing into the ocean below. At least one home in Capistrano Beach had to be demolished. Others red-tagged as unsafe.
3: Nicholas Cage's home was also damaged. More insight into the Lindsay Clancy murder trial. We're hearing from another juror who says he was convinced that she was in the throes of postpartum psychosis and not criminally responsible for killing her children. Here's ABC's Aaron Katursky, who covered the trial.
12: Nick Dargy's 25 years old. He was in the military serving in Korea when Lindsay Clancy killed her children, so he knew nothing about it until he sat through this entire harrowing six-week trial. And in the end, he said he was devastated that he and the other jurors were deadlocked for days, and he told me about the one holdout.
13: There was several times I would ask him to show us, like, evidence or, you know, describe a witness testimony that helped to prove what he was saying.
12: He said that holdout juror never provided an explanation.
3: The black revenge dress Princess Diana wore after it was revealed Prince Charles had not been faithful to her going up for auction. Sotheby's says it could fetch $300,000. Sherry Preston, ABC News.

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2: Here's a look at your Weather Command forecast. Tonight, mostly clear, lows in the upper 40s, southwest winds 5 to 10 miles per hour with gusts around 30. Tomorrow, breezy, mostly sunny, highs in the upper 70s, west winds 10 to 25 miles per hour. Tomorrow night, cloudy, with a 50% chance of rain showers after midnight, lows in the mid-40s, north winds 5 to 15 miles per hour with gusts up to 30 in the evening.
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0: Here's an extended look at your Weather Command forecast. Tonight, mostly clear, lows in the upper 40s, southwest winds 5 to 10 miles per hour with gusts around 30. Tomorrow, breezy, mostly sunny, highs in the upper 70s, west winds 10 to 25 miles per hour. Tomorrow night, cloudy, with a 50% chance of rain showers after midnight, lows in the mid-40s, north winds 5 to 15 miles per hour with gusts up to 30 in the evening. Friday, cooler, mostly cloudy, rain showers likely in the morning, then slight chance of rain showers in the afternoon. Highs in the lower 60s, north winds 5 to 15 miles per hour, chance of precipitation 70%. Friday night and Saturday, mostly cloudy, lows in the upper 30s and highs in the upper 50s. Saturday night, mostly cloudy with a 50% chance of rain showers, lows in the upper 30s. Sunday and Sunday night, mostly cloudy with rain showers likely and highs in the lower 50s.
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1: Coming up this hour, MSU Northern is welcoming the public to its new tennis and pickleball courts, and a man is facing an attempted homicide charge following a stabbing in Bozeman.
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3: Jim Rome Show. One of college football's most sordid scandals ever thankfully comes to an end with quarterback Brendan Sorsby running off to the NFL supplemental draft. Good. That was the biggest waste of time ever, and it should have never happened in the first place.
2: Catch the Jim Rome Show 1 to 4 p.m. on Westwood One Sports Radio, KRYK, Digital Channel 3. Montana State University Northern is welcoming the public to its newly refinished tennis and pickleball courts just in time for fall weather. The campus renovation transformed two older tennis courts into a multi-use facility. The site now features one tennis court with multi-sport lines alongside two dedicated pickleball courts addressing growing regional demand for the popular paddle sport. The project was funded through a partnership between the Associated Students of MSU Northern using student activity fees and the Natalie Patrick Foundation. Local businesses and community members donated new lights and a windscreen to enhance the facility. Tammy Bowles, Director of Auxiliaries at MSUN, noted that the project is a prime example of the university and the community coming together to invest in shared spaces. The upgraded courts are free for use to students, faculty, staff, and the general public, available on first-come, first-served basis. On Thursday, September 4th, a transformer blew at the Fort Peck Dam powerhouse, downing a live power line and sparking a grass fire. The incident led to the loss of power for about 4 hours, affecting more than 3,100 homes in the area, according to the Army Corps of Engineers, who operates the facility. Local agencies reported to the grass fire about 10:30 p.m. September 4th. The Corps, along with the Western Area Power Administration, are investigating the situation and have not found a cause at this time. Three hydroelectric generators were affected by the incident.
1: A man is facing an attempted homicide charge following a stabbing in Bozeman early Monday morning. Police officers say they responded to a local medical center around 3:30 a.m. after a man arrived with stab wounds. Investigators determined the victim had allegedly been stabbed by his roommate at a home in the 5,000 block of Saxon Way. According to court documents, the man stabbed told police that he was charged at by a roommate wielding a kitchen knife after asking why the roommate was cooking food at the early hour of 2 a.m. The victim is expected to survive and continues to receive medical treatment. Authorities say the suspect barricaded himself inside the residence, prompting a response from the Gallatin County SWAT team. After several hours, the suspect was taken into custody without incident at approximately 8:50 a.m. Monday morning and booked into the Gallatin County Detention Center on a felony charge of attempted homicide. Montana schools are facing tougher standards under a new academic accountability framework. State Superintendent of Public Instruction Susie Hedelin announced revamped school accreditation criteria designed to shift the focus heavily towards student performance. The updated system targets core areas including math and reading proficiency, student attendance, and graduation rates. Superintendent Hedelin emphasized that the goal is to focus on the fundamentals of success, ensuring every student has access to a high-quality education. Instead of relying on a single year-end test, schools will use an innovative assessment model to track student progress multiple times during the school year. Hedelin noted that testing should be a tool for helping students, not simply a score that arrives after the school year is over, allowing teachers and parents to step in with support when it matters most. The new framework also reduces administrative paperwork by moving schools to a 3-year reporting cycle that began on Tuesday, September 8th. Completion of this cycle is required by February. This has been a production of New Media Broadcasters.
4: From ABC News, I'm Sherry Preston. The first night of what the Republicans are calling their first ever midterm convention in Dallas. A promise from President Trump if the GOP keeps control of Congress in November.
5: It will be called the Trump dividend.
6: This is Jim Ryan. Among those hoping for an Election Day bump from the president's promise is Ken Paxton, running for the U.S. Senate and telling Republicans gathered in Dallas,
7: if we lose Texas, we lose the common sense revolution.
6: Not far away, his Democratic opponent, James Tallarico, slammed the GOP event.
8: They are toasting to their own corruption.
6: The latest polling puts Paxton and Tallarico in a neck-and-neck race to November 3rd. Jim Ryan, ABC News in Dallas-Fort Worth.
4: As to that $5,000 promise for every American adult if the GOP wins in November, here's ABC's Jay O'Brien.
9: The speaker said the president couldn't do this when he promised to send these checks out as tariff rebates. And so Congress has pushed back on this before. We're already hearing from some Republican lawmakers who have said they're going to introduce bills to try to actually make this dividend real. But this is going to go over like a lead balloon with some Republicans. The U.S. is in $40 trillion deficit.
4: The first lawsuits have been filed that Amazon cargo plane crash on Sunday.
10: The five victims who were killed were in a van just finishing their shift cleaning planes at the airport. Now, some of their families are filing wrongful death lawsuits, including the family of Carlos Acosta Fajardo. And the attorney for victim Yoel Rodriguez Naranjo questions why a decades-old plane was operational.
4: ABC's Andrea Fujii. Crews are now repairing and inspecting 1,500 miles of power lines in Hawaii. They were brought down by Hurricane Lowell, and it could take weeks before all of it is restored. And in Southern California, the remnants of Hurricane Marie slamming the coast as potentially historic El Nino conditions continue to unfold. Monster waves have pushed debris ashore and damaged homes. This is ABC News.
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17: Home, Montana and Washington. Across the country for back to school, it's no shredded lettuce, no jalapenos that many districts that ABC News has reached out to. Neither is part of any current recall, but districts say they're acting out of an abundance of caution after this summer's scare. Wayne Cabot, ABC News.
4: Tomorrow, of course, marks 25 years since nearly 3,000

0: spent the last quarter century recovering and rebuilding their lives. 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
1: In New Jersey, Lisa Patterson remembers dropping off twins Lucy and Wyatt at preschool when she learned about the 9/11 attacks. She lost her husband, Stephen, who worked in the North Tower.
2: I've been picking up pieces of shattered, you know, heartaches along the way in the three of us. But we're doing remarkably well, and I'm so thankful.
1: Lisa continues to advocate for her son, Wyatt, who has a brain injury, but she says she's also getting a chance to think about what's next.
2: I just want to relax and take time and not feel guilty, like, you know, read on the beach and ride my bike and take beach walks.
1: Michelle Franzen, ABC News, New York.
0: Last night, 2,977 drones flew over Lower Manhattan, recreating the outline of the World Trade Center. Sherry Preston, ABC News.
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4: Let's take a look at our Weather Command forecast. Today will be breezy and mostly sunny with highs in the upper 70s and west winds 15 to 25 miles per hour. Tonight will be cloudy with a 50% chance of rain showers with lows in the mid 40s and northwest winds 10 to 20 miles per hour with gusts up to 35. Friday has a 70% chance of rain and highs in the lower 60s.
5: Good morning, everybody. Luke Ty Thompson, the public auctioneer here in Billings. Yesterday was an all-class cattle sale day. We ended up with just right at 600 head of cattle for the day. Good runaway of cows and bulls. That market kind of steady on most of the cows. Front end of the cows up to 165. A lot of cows, 155 to 162. And then the lower end of the cows, sure, into the high 140s, low 150s here yesterday. Big bulls, mostly 185 to 205. A couple real good bulls. Up to 208 here yesterday on that trade. Real light run of feeder cattle to even test the market, but that market would have been about steady with what we have been seeing. As we look ahead to next week, we'll have a feeder special with an all-class cattle sale on Wednesday. We'll sell those way-ups in the morning, feeders around 11 o'clock, and have a good sale here next Wednesday for a feeder special and all-class cattle sale. And then we'll come back on Monday the 21st with a sheep and goat sale right here at the yards. Also, don't forget, coming up this Monday on the 14th, there'll be the Northern Livestock Video Auction Fall Premier Sale. Over 17,000 head of cattle in that sale. It'll start at 9 o'clock in the morning at Billings Livestock. You can view it there at BLS, or you can view it at Northern Livestock Video. com. 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Those bred cattle will start at around 11:30 in the morning on Monday. 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
2: Good Thursday, everyone. I'm Wayne Nordblond. Illegal livestock movement across the U.S.-Mexico border is raising concerns about efforts to keep New World screwworm out of the United States. A Reuters investigation found horses and other types of livestock are being moved illegally across portions of the Texas-Mexico border, bypassing normal animal health inspections. The concern comes as New World screwworm continues to move through Mexico. The parasite's larvae infest wounds in cattle and other warm-blooded animals and can cause serious injury or death if left untreated. USDA has increased surveillance and other prevention efforts aimed at protecting the U.S. livestock industry. However, animals crossing outside official inspection channels could potentially avoid veterinary screening and create another pathway for the pest to enter the U.S. The threat comes as U.S. cattle producers are already facing tight cattle supplies and high production costs, along with restricted movement of live cattle through the Douglas, Arizona port from Mexico into the U.S. In other news, the EPA and Army Corps of Engineers are proposing additional changes to the Waters of the U.S. or WOTUS rule. The latest proposal follows the Supreme Court's Sackett decision and would revise which waters fall under federal jurisdiction. Once published in the Federal Register, a 30-day public comment period will begin.
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1: The U.S. corn harvest is underway, slightly ahead of normal, in fact, according to USDA's latest crop progress report. 5% of the corn crop has been harvested nationwide. That's 1 point ahead of last year and 2 points ahead of the five-year average. Corn maturity is also running ahead of schedule at 25% of the crop mature, with 76% dented. However, crop conditions slipped another point last week amid continued heat and dryness in parts of the Corn Belt. USDA meteorologist Brad Rippey.
2: Corn condition with the heat in the southern Corn Belt slipping just a little more, and now just 56% of the crop in good to excellent condition, down a point from last week. No change in the very poor to poor ratings, steady at 17%. And while most of the lower rated corn is outside the heart of the Midwest, we still see some of those western Corn Belt states coming in with significant acreage in very poor to poor condition, namely 48% of the crop very poor to poor in North Dakota, along with 26% in South Dakota. And you don't have to get too far to the southwest where Kansas corn is 37% very poor to poor. So certainly some issues around the western and northern fringes of the Corn Belt, as well as parts of the south related to hot and drier than normal weather, especially during the reproductive stage and filling stages of development earlier in the summer.
1: But just as corn harvest gets underway, repeated rounds of rain are forecast across portions of the Corn Belt this week, potentially slowing early harvest activity. Those are your headlines on the Western Ag Network. I'm Lane Northline.
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1: Good day, everyone. I'm Lane Nordblond. As we look to how the cattle markets finished up their midweek activity this morning, we see it was a mixed day in the fat cattle trade, with most of the nearby contracts ending the day lower, while deferred contracts ended the day higher. Now, more than anything, the market simply wasn't willing to trade any higher without continued fundamental support. Speaking of that, the Fed cash cattle market didn't see any sizable trade develop, but asking prices are noted in the South at $225. Now, it's likely that following last week's trade, packers have ample supply committed to them and could be hard to trade with that. Looking to the board itself, yesterday, December live cattle down 3/4 Wednesday at 218.47, February lower at 222.32, April up 2 cents at 222 and a nickel. Box beef prices close mixed, with the choice cuts up $3.20 at $3.80.77, while those select cuts were down $3 and a nickel at $3.52.34. Now, as we move into the feeder cattle market, although the live cattle contracts closed mostly lower, the feeder contracts were able to end the day higher thanks to traders recognizing the stronger demand out in the countryside. October feeders are up 37 cents at 325.82. November contracts up 90 cents at 321.35. Now, as we look to the winter livestock auction there in Dodge City, Kansas, compared to last week, heifers weighing 650 pounds or more sold steady at $3 higher. Steers and heifers under 650 pounds sold $20 higher.
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1: We're turning back here on this Thursday morning, recapping yesterday's wheat markets. All three contracts continue to see a volatile market. They all closed lower with winter prices down now in four of the past six sessions. Now, prices had become very overbought and were due for a correction, though the dip could still prove to be short-lived without a clear path for improved logistics for Black Sea grain supplies. Now, looking to the board, Chicago contracts lost the most on the day. December down 18 cents at 728. March on Wednesday down 17 at 744. Spring wheat in Minneapolis saw the December contracts down 6 cents at 748, while December KC wheat down 12 cents at 806. In the row crops, the last check had December corn down a nickel at 527, while November soybeans were down 6¾ at 1309. Now, as we look to the cash market, we see that the 12 Pro Hard Red Winter Wheat contract there in Portland was down around 15 cents on average at $8.41, while the 14 Pro Dark Northern Spring Wheat was down 23 cents on average at $7.76. I'm Lane Nordlund, Western Ag Network.
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KOJM. Sports. The University of Providence Argo volleyball team was in town to face the Skylights for their home opener. The Skylights played every set close, losing the first 25-22, winning the second 25-23, and then falling in the third 25-21 and fourth 27-25 to lose the match 3-1. Next up, the Skylights will host Valley City State from Armory Gym at 7 p.m. Tuesday, Haverhigh Varsity Golf was at the Helena Invite. Here are the varsity scores from the tournament. For Haverhigh girls, Raylan Smith led the team, shooting 111. Liv Cote and Lily Ophis both shot a 123. For Haverhigh boys, Braxton Hughes shot a 91. Jasper Aulish shot a 91. Evan Aulish shot a 94.

0: Jedediah Antonich shot a 103, and Coyle Redding shot a 117. Next up for Haver Golf, they will be at the Sydney Invite on Friday. Haver High Football has been looking to turn a corner and get into the win column. Their opportunity this week has been moved to Thursday night with kickoff in Miles City. Haver head coach Jake Eldridge spoke to how his team is prepared for their first road test.
1: When you don't have a lot of time to kind of dig into the opponent, you know, it's really you turn around and you take a look at yourself again and really just worry about the things that you're doing and where you can find growth within your team and take a step, you know, getting better within all of that. So really it's just focusing on us and executing what we want to be able to do and trying to, you know, obviously pattern that against some of the things that you think that you're going to see. But with only one game and short preparation, there's not a lot of time to really study the opponent. So worry about us, you know, and go out and take care of our business on what we have to do.
0: The Blue Ponies will kick off at 6 p.m. Thursday, and you can listen to live play-by-play coverage on KOJM. For your sports rundown through Sunday, September 13th, MSU Northern Skylights Volleyball will host Valley City State on Friday at 7 p.m. and host Mayville State on Saturday at 2 p.m. Lights Football will be on the road for the second time this season at Dickinson State University with kickoff at 1 p.m. on Saturday, September 12th. And MSU Northern Rodeo will start their season this Friday and Saturday at Northwestern College in Cody, Wyoming. Thursday, the 10th, Haver High Golf will be in Glendive, and on Friday, they will be in Sydney. Blue Pony Volleyball on Saturday will be at Hardin, with that one starting at 4 p.m., and the cross-country team will host their invite on Friday as well. Haver High Football will be on the road at Miles City Thursday, September 10th, with kickoff at 6 p.m. The game was moved due to a referee shortage. Chinook Sugar Beater Volleyball will be at Conrad on Thursday at 7 p.m. And then on Friday, September 12th, we'll host Shodo at 7 p.m. Chinook Cross Country will be at the Haver Invite. And Chinook Football will be at Centerville for the third straight week on the road with kickoff at 7 p.m.
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0: Now for a look at the extended Weather Command forecast. Today will be breezy and mostly sunny with highs in the upper 70s and west winds 15 to 25 miles per hour. Tonight will be cloudy with a 50% chance of rain showers, with lows in the mid-40s and northwest winds 10 to 20 miles per hour with gusts up to 35. Friday will be mostly cloudy with rain likely at 70% and highs in the lower 60s with northwest winds 5 to 15 miles per hour. Friday night will be mostly cloudy with lows in the upper 30s and north winds up to 15 miles per hour. Saturday will be mostly cloudy with a 20% chance of rain and highs in the upper 50s with northeast winds up to 10 miles per hour. Saturday night will be mostly cloudy with a slight chance of showers at 50% and lows in the upper 30s.
7: Good morning, Ryan Perry here, Western Livestock Auction at Great Falls with your daily market report. Yesterday on our all-class cattle auction sale featuring a feeder cattle special, I had 500 head of cattle on the offering yesterday here in town. Cow and bull market was wanting to be softer getting yesterday here at Great Falls. We've seen the cows kind of from 140 all the way up to 151, 152. We top on those bulls at 192. The yearling trade was very, very good yesterday. We had some of those nine weight steers anywhere from 308 all the way up to 314. Had those eight weight steers up to 324, 325. Had those preg open heifers. Had a lot of good preg checked open heifers. Seen those big 9 and 10 weight preg open heifers all the way from 280 all the way up to 296. You can go to our website at westernlivestockmontana.com for a detailed market report. And until tomorrow, everyone here at Western, we wish you a good day.

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0: The Havre Area Chamber of Commerce and the City of Havre are partnering for the annual fall cleanup on Saturday, September 12th. City of Havre Public Works Director Trevor Mork explains where garbage dumpsters will be placed for the day.
2: The four likely locations are going to be Bakke Memorial Park, so down there 5th Avenue and 12th Street, Keystone Park by Nalifka's, so 11th Avenue and 2nd Street, between there and 1st Street, as well as the Zip Trip up in Highland Park, and hopefully the Town Square parking lot.
0: With any questions or for more information about the Fall Community Cleanup Day, please call the Havre Area Chamber of Commerce at 406-265-4383. The U.S. Department of Agriculture is updating its farm loan policies and technology to improve credit access for farmers and ranchers. The agency is permanently implementing the application fast-track process nationwide, following a pilot program that reduced direct loan processing times by an average of 8 days for low-risk applicants. The changes aim to streamline operations and reduce administrative burdens during a period of high demand for farm loans. Financial institutions in the Preferred Lender Program will receive delegated authority to certify that applicants meet creditworthiness and collateral requirements. This change reduces documentation and expedites the guaranteed loan process. The USDA is also transitioning from a paper-based system to a modernized electronic interface for guaranteed loans, which will allow applications and supporting documents to be submitted digitally. For more information on eligibility requirements or loan applications, visit fsa.usda.gov or contact your local Farm Service Agency office.
3: Montana Fish, Wildlife, and Parks is reminding hunters of new elk regulations taking effect in northwest Montana this season. Under changes approved by the Fish and Wildlife Commission, antlerless elk are no longer legal to harvest during archery season in Region 1. Additionally, all elk B licenses for the region are now valid only on private property. State officials say the restrictions are designed to reduce the total harvest of antlerless elk and shift hunting pressure away from public lands. Governor Greg Gianforte Tuesday joined Mountain States Policy Center to announce the Flat Fair Montana campaign, a statewide initiative to promote a flat income tax rate of 4.7%. Flat Fair Montana is a project of MSPC focused on making Montana's individual income tax system simpler, more transparent, and more competitive. During a press conference held at the Montana State Capitol, the governor joined MSPC President and CEO Chris Cargill and Jack Baum of Americans for Tax Reform to announce the campaign and highlight the economic benefits of a flat income tax for Montana. During the announcement, Governor Gianforte addressed the proposal's impact to state revenue and pointed to recent reports that show the strength of Montana's economy, noting Montana's fiscal health has improved from ranking 22nd in the nation in 2021 to 8th, and that the state revenue from income taxes has doubled since he took office. In the coming weeks, MSPC plans to host a series of town hall meetings across the state to engage with Montanians and feature conversations with economists and tax policy experts. Keep up with all your news, local sports, community events, and more on our website, HighlineToday.com. This has been a production of New Media Broadcasters.
4: From ABC News. I'm Sherry Preston. Another report out on inflation, and it shows prices are rising again a lot, mostly because of the cost of energy. With the latest on prices at the wholesale level, here's ABC's Jim Ryan.
5: The August producer price index showed a 5.4% rise from the same month a year ago, in line with analysts' expectations. The Bureau of Labor Statistics says a third of the increase came from rising diesel prices, which jumped over 24%. Tomorrow, the government releases figures on inflation at the other end of the supply chain, the consumer level.
4: The European Central Bank has raised its interest rate in an attempt to cool inflation, being fueled by high oil prices from the Iran war. President Trump talked about that last night at the first midterm Republican convention in Dallas. ABC Chief White House Correspondent Mary Bruce is there.
6: When it comes to the war with Iran, Trump insists the U.S. has the upper hand.
7: I think we should call the Hormuz Strait. We should call it the Trump Strait. I should get something out of it. The Trump Strait.
6: But fighting is escalating, and with no end in sight, oil is now back over $100 a barrel. Gas prices at $4.27 a gallon, up over $1.30 since the war began.
4: The president also promising to pay every American adult $5,000 if the Republicans retain control of Congress in November. With reaction, ABC's Jay O'Brien.
8: It's already getting blasted by Democrats who are accusing the president of essentially trying to buy votes. And there's no doubt that that criticism is going to crescendo over the next day or so. Setting all of that aside, the president almost certainly cannot do this on his own. Congress controls the power of the purse strings.
4: A crane has now been positioned over the wreckage of the Amazon cargo plane that skidded off the runway in Miami last weekend, killing five people. The NTSB typically moves wreckage from crashes to a nearby hangar for the investigation, which could take years to complete. You're listening to ABC News.
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4: Continued growing concern about the power of artificial intelligence and whether Congress is going to step in and regulate it.
12: This morning, the rogue AI problem at OpenAI may be bigger than we thought, and lawmakers are asking questions. Reuters reports the company's AI agents used at least 10 websites to talk to each other this summer, evading rules that said the agents could only read the web, not post to it. One researcher admitting, we have no idea where else the agents may have been.
4: ABC's Karen Waugh. Tomorrow, of course, marks 25 years since the September 11th attacks. Former President George W. Bush looking back on that day. In Dallas, here's ABC's Alan Skaya.
13: George W. Bush was at a school in Florida that morning and says he flew several places after the attacks, winding up in Nebraska. He says his national security team told him he needed to address the nation.
14: But I'm damn sure not going to give it from a bunker in Omaha, Nebraska.

0: Washington. Condoleezza Rice was his national security advisor at the time and says they first thought United Flight 93 might have been shot down in Pennsylvania because it was not responding to orders.
1: Every plane had become a missile.
0: George W. Bush will spend the anniversary at Ground Zero in New York.
2: And in the 25 years since the 9/11 attacks, the New York City office of the chief medical examiner has worked tirelessly to identify the 2,753 people who were killed at the World Trade Center. Only 60% have been identified. At least 1,100 people have never been ID'd. Sherry Preston, ABC News.
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4: Let's take a look at our Weather Command forecast. Today will be breezy and mostly sunny with highs in the upper 70s and west winds 15 to 25 miles per hour. Tonight will be cloudy with a 50% chance of rain showers with lows in the mid 40s and northwest winds 10 to 20 miles per hour with gusts up to 35. Friday has a 70% chance of rain and highs in the lower 60s.
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5: 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Chester Joplin Inverness is having a tuna casserole, fruit, veggies, and milk. Chinook is having a chicken patty on a bun. Dodson is having super nachos, black beans, corn, salad bar, fruit, and milk. Geraldine is having creamy Italian chicken with baby red potatoes and roasted cauliflower. Haver is having grilled cheese, tomato soup, pineapple, a brownie, and milk. St. Jude's is having hamburger gravy. Lewistown is having baked ham, whole grain dinner roll, AU grated potatoes, mixed veggies, and apple wedges. Malta is having ham sandwiches on a croissant with baked chips, pickle spears, and fruit and milk. Rocky Boy is having tomato soup with crackers, grilled cheese sandwich, fruit, and milk. 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

0: and the temperature is 53 degrees. Everyone, make it a great Thursday.
1: Good morning from Harlem. It's 54 degrees, no wind yet, and partly sunny skies. So from all of us at the Easy Bar, have a good day.
2: Now for a look at the Extended Weather Command forecast. Today will be breezy and mostly sunny with highs in the upper 70s and west winds 15 to 25 miles per hour. Tonight will be cloudy with a 50% chance of rain showers with lows in the mid 40s and northwest winds 10 to 20 miles per hour with gusts up to 35. Friday will be mostly cloudy with rain likely at 70% and highs in the lower 60s with northwest winds 5 to 15 miles per hour. Friday night will be mostly cloudy with lows in the upper 30s and north winds up to 15 miles per hour. Saturday will be mostly cloudy with a 20% chance of rain and highs in the upper 50s with northeast winds up to 10 miles per hour. Saturday night will be mostly cloudy with a slight chance of showers at 50% and lows in the upper 30s.
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1: Valentines are nice. 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

0: Alrighty, good morning on this Thursday. It's time for Birthdays Live right here on KOJM The Rock. As we take a look at our local celebrities, we'd like to wish a happy birthday to Teresa Burkle and Jake Palmer. Those are both of today's local celebrity birthdays, so we wish you a fantastic day. For some worldwide celebrities on this Thursday morning, it is the birthday of the lead guitarist from Aerosmith, Joey Perry, turned 76 years old today. It's also the birthday of Mikey Way, the bassist from the band My Chemical Romance, turns 46 years old. We'd also like to wish a happy birthday to the movie director Guy Ritchie, who turns 58 years old, directed Snatch, Sherlock Holmes, and The Gentlemen. We'd also like to wish a happy birthday, lastly here, to the actor Colin Firth, who turns 66 years old, from Bridget Jones's Diary, The King's Speech, and Kingsman, The Secret Service. As a reminder, if you would like to get somebody in on our birthday list, you can call our offices at 406-265-7841 or email communityservice@nmbi.com. Those of you that get in on our birthday list will be celebrated live right here on KOJM and over on KPQX and be entered in to win our birthday bouquet drawing from Milam Floral. Again, that number was 406-265-7841 or email communityservice@nmbi.com. And a new winner is drawn for the birthday bouquet every Friday.
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1: Sports. The University of Providence Argo volleyball team was in town to face the Skylights for their home opener. The Skylights played every set close, losing the first 25-22, winning the second 25-23, and then falling in the third 25-21 and fourth 27-25 to lose the match 3-1. Next up, the Skylights will host Valley City State from Armory Gym at 7 p.m. Tuesday, Haverhigh Varsity Golf was at the Helena Invite.

0: For Haverhill girls, Raylan Smith led the team, shooting 111. Liv Cote and Lily Ophis both shot a 123. For Haverhill boys, Braxton Hughes shot a 91. Jasper Aulish shot a 91. Evan Aulish shot a 94. Jedediah Antonich shot a 103. And Coyle Redding shot a 117. Next up for Haver Golf, they will be at the Sydney Invite on Friday. Haverhill football has been looking to turn a corner and get into the win column. Their opportunity this week has been moved to Thursday night with kickoff in Miles City. Haver head coach Jake Eldridge spoke to how his team is prepared for their first road test.
1: When you don't have a lot of time to kind of dig into the opponent, you know, it's really you turn around and you take a look at yourself again and really just worry about the things that you're doing and where you can find growth within your team and take a step, you know, getting better within all of that. So really it's just focusing on us and executing what we want to be able to do and trying to, you know, obviously pattern that against some of the things that you think that you're going to see. But with only one game and short preparation, there's not a lot of time to really study the opponent. So worry about us, you know, and go out and take care of our business on what we have to do.
0: The Blue Ponies will kick off at 6 p.m. Thursday, and you can listen to live play-by-play coverage on KOJM. For your sports rundown through Sunday, September 13th, MSU Northern Skylights Volleyball will host Valley City State on Friday at 7 p.m. and host Mayville State on Saturday at 2 p.m. Lights football will be on the road for the second time this season at Dickinson State University with kickoff at 1 p.m. on Saturday, September 12th. And MSU Northern Rodeo will start their season this Friday and Saturday at Northwestern College in Cody, Wyoming. Thursday, the 10th, Haverhill Golf will be in Glendive, and on Friday, they will be in Sydney. Blue Pony Volleyball on Saturday will be at Hardin, with that one starting at 4 p.m., and the cross-country team will host their invite on Friday as well. Haverhill Football will be on the road at Miles City Thursday, September 10th, with kickoff at 6 p.m. The game was moved due to a referee shortage. Chinook Sugar Beater Volleyball will be at Conrad on Thursday at 7 p.m. And then on Friday, September 12th, we'll host Shodo at 7 p.m. Chinook Cross Country will be at the Haver Invite. And Chinook Football will be at Centerville for the third straight week on the road with kickoff at 7 p.m.
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4: Legion of Boom, Dark Side, same results. Good morning, I'm Jay Reynolds. NFL season opening last night in Seattle. Seahawks winning the Super Bowl rematch. They rallied from down 10-0 for a 13-10 win. Patriots were driving in the final minute. At Seattle's 16, a field goal would tie it, but Drake May on third down.
5: He's pressured off-balance, throw to the right, and he throws an interception in the end zone.
6: No, he did.
5: What was he thinking? Ball picked off on the right side of the end zone. Seattle has it with a touchback.
7: You did the thing you don't do. You did the thing you don't do.
4: 98.5, the Sports Hub. Seattle seals the win with their third interception, all three coming in the fourth quarter. Seattle's 11th straight win overall. Seattle losing quarterback Sam Darnold to a hip injury. Patriots wide receiver A.J. Brown injures his right ankle. Tonight from Australia, Niners and L.A. Rams. Speaking of L.A., Dodgers putting Shohei Ohtani on the injured list. He'll miss at least the next 2 weeks. Dodgers do extend their win streak. They beat the Reds 14-1 for their seventh straight win. In the loss, Ellie De La Cruz homers for a fifth straight game. Padres now hold the third wild card spot. They beat Washington 9-2.

0: 2. Arizona falls to Kansas City 5-2. San Diego a half game lead on the Diamondbacks for that third spot. Still 2 games separating the AL West. Rangers and Astros both losing. Philly beats Houston 11-7. Kyle Schwarber, his 10th career Grand Slam. Brewers 8-6 over the Cubs, sweeping Chicago for the second time this season. Cubs now a game and a half behind Philly for the top wild card spot in the National League. At the U.S. Open, Coco Gauff fights off match point, rallies for a 3-set win to advance to the semifinals. She gets Elena Rybakina in the semis today. Arina Sabalenka and Jessica Pegula in the other semi. Men's top seed, Sasha Zverev, with a straight set win. He's the only player, male or female, to reach the semis in all four majors this year. The hockey world, mourning the death of Barry Melrose, the former player, coach, and ESPN analyst, was 70.
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1: Let's take a look at our Weather Command forecast. Today will be breezy and mostly sunny with highs in the upper 70s and west winds 15 to 25 miles per hour. Tonight will be cloudy with a 50% chance of rain showers with lows in the mid 40s and northwest winds 10 to 20 miles per hour with gusts up to 35. Friday has a 70% chance of rain and highs in the lower 60s.
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6: Montana State University Northern is welcoming the public to its newly refinished tennis and pickleball courts just in time for fall weather. The campus renovation transformed two older tennis courts into a multi-use facility. The site now features one tennis court with multi-sport lines alongside two dedicated pickleball courts addressing growing regional demand for the popular paddle sport. The project was funded through a partnership between the Associated Students of MSU Northern using student activity fees and the Natalie Patrick Foundation. Local businesses and community members donated new lights and a windscreen to enhance the facility. Tammy Bowles, Director of Auxiliaries at MSUN, noted that the project is a prime example of the university and the community coming together to invest in shared spaces. The upgraded courts are free for use to students, faculty, staff, and the general public, available on first-come, first-served basis. On Thursday, September 4th, a transformer blew at the Fort Peck Dam powerhouse, downing a live power line and sparking a grass fire. The incident led to the loss of power for about 4 hours, affecting more than 3,100 homes in the area, according to the Army Corps of Engineers, who operates the facility. Local agencies reported to the grass fire about 10:30 p.m. September 4th. The Corps, along with the Western Area Power Administration, are investigating the situation and have not found a cause at this time. Three hydroelectric generators were affected by the incident.
1: A man is facing an attempted homicide charge following a stabbing in Bozeman early Monday morning. Police officers say they responded to a local medical center around 3:30 a.m. after a man arrived with stab wounds. Investigators determined the victim had allegedly been stabbed by his roommate at a home in the 5,000 block of Saxon Way. According to court documents, the man stabbed told police that he was charged at by a roommate wielding a kitchen knife after asking why the roommate was cooking food at the early hour of 2 a.m. The victim is expected to survive and continues to receive medical treatment. Authorities say the suspect barricaded himself inside the residence, prompting a response from the Gallatin County SWAT team. After several hours, the suspect was taken into custody without incident at approximately 8:50 a.m. Monday morning and booked into the Gallatin County Detention Center on a felony charge of attempted homicide. Montana schools are facing tougher standards under a new academic accountability framework. State Superintendent of Public Instruction Susie Hedelin announced revamped school accreditation criteria designed to shift the focus heavily towards student performance. The updated system targets core areas including math and reading proficiency, student attendance, and graduation rates. Superintendent Hedelin emphasized that the goal is to focus on the fundamentals of success, ensuring every student has access to a high-quality education. Instead of relying on a single year-end test, schools will use an innovative assessment model to track student progress multiple times during the school year. Hedelin noted that testing should be a tool for helping students, not simply a score that arrives after the school year is over, allowing teachers and parents to step in with support when it matters most. The new framework also reduces administrative paperwork by moving schools to a 3-year reporting cycle that began on Tuesday, September 8th. Completion of this cycle is required by February. This has been a production of New Media Broadcasters.
7: From ABC News, I'm Sherry Preston. Wholesale prices, what businesses pay before reaching consumers, are up once again. ABC's Jim Ryan has more on new numbers released today by the Labor Department.
8: Between July and August, wholesale prices were up 0.4%. But the 12 months leading up to August saw the index rising 5.4%, slightly higher than expected. The PPI, coupled with tomorrow's consumer price index, will figure into the Federal Reserve's upcoming decision on interest rates.
7: Much of the increase caused by the war with Iran. U.S. crude now trading at more than $100 a barrel for the first time since May. The price of Brent crude, which is the international standard, is trading at more than $105 a barrel. At the Republicans' big midterm convention in Dallas last night, President Trump made quite a promise.
9: Now, with the election just weeks away, Trump promising to pay every adult American $5,000 if Republicans win the House and the Senate.
10: If the Republicans win, you win with us.
9: It's unclear if the promise is legal, and Congress would have to authorize the payments. But the president did not say where and how he could come up with the estimated $1.3 trillion it would take to pay every American adult.
7: ABC Chief White House Correspondent Mary Bruce. There is a crane out at the Miami airport getting ready to move. The Amazon cargo jet that crashed last weekend to a hangar where the NTSB will investigate it more carefully. The first wrongful death lawsuits have also been filed on behalf of the five cleaning crew members who were killed.
11: Amazon saying it will fully cooperate with the investigation. And they have been working to reach out to the families affected. Next, we expect a preliminary report from the NTSB, but that is likely weeks away.
7: ABC's Victor Okendo in Miami. Storms and high tides to blame for several days of extreme waves at the beach, erosion up and down central California. Los Angeles also battling extreme heat and humidity. 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
7: Some members of Congress are asking for AI to check itself. Here's ABC's Jay O'Brien.
16: Connecticut Senator Richard Blumenthal sending a letter to Sam Altman, the CEO of ChatGPT maker OpenAI, saying that the company is putting profits over safety and calling instances where the company's AI agents were able to break out of or evade guardrails a, quote, stunning failure. The senator sending Altman a laundry list of questions he wants answers to, including an accounting of every time something like this may have happened.
7: More of the jurors who served in the Lindsey Clancy trial are speaking out about their inability to reach a verdict in the case. Here's ABC's Aaron Katursky, who covered it.
17: Nick Dargy's 25 years old. He was in the military serving in Korea when Lindsey Clancy killed her children, so he knew nothing about it until he sat through this entire harrowing six-week trial. And in the end, he said he was devastated that he and the other jurors were deadlocked for days, and he told me about the one holdout.
18: There was several times I would ask him to show us like evidence or, you know, describe a witness testimony that helped to prove what he was saying.
17: He said that holdout juror never provided an explanation.
7: Apple did indeed introduce its first foldable phone on Wednesday. The iPhone Duo costs $2,000, $800 more than the latest iPhone. Motorola, Google, and Samsung are already on their second generation of folding phones. Sherry Preston, ABC News.
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1: Let's take a look at our Weather Command forecast. Today will be breezy and mostly sunny with highs in the upper 70s and west winds 15 to 25 miles per hour. Tonight will be cloudy with a 50% chance of rain showers with lows in the mid 40s and northwest winds 10 to 20 miles per hour with gusts up to 35. Friday has a 70% chance of rain and highs in the lower 60s.
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0: On America's 250th birthday, we wonder, what if radio had been there from the start?
1: We are coming to you live from Chicago, where a fire has broken out on the west side. There's a rumor it started, can you believe this, in a barn. And now, the winds are picking up. Wait, we're getting reports it's jumped the street. Entire blocks are catching. People are leaving their homes. They're being told, everyone head for the lake. This is spreading faster than anyone expected. They're telling us to head for the lake now. Flames are leaping from rooftop to rooftop. The sky is glowing. There's embers falling like rain. We'll keep you informed.
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6: Throughout the region's roadways on this Thursday morning, skies will be partly clear with visibility at 10 miles with no precipitation expected, and the winds will vary from 6 to 8 miles per hour from the southwest with gusts up to 30.
4: Roadwork and road construction throughout the region in the following areas. Road construction on US 191, mile marker 84 to 88, south of the Missouri River, with construction on Fred Robinson Bridge and R. Mells Creek Bridge. Road construction on U.S. Highway 2, mile marker 381.3 to 383.8, with road repair and panel placement on 1st Street from 9th Ave West to 4th Ave West in Havre.
6: Now for a look at the Extended Weather Command forecast. Today will be breezy and mostly sunny with highs in the upper 70s and west winds 15 to 25 miles per hour. Tonight will be cloudy with a 50% chance of rain showers, with lows in the mid-40s and northwest winds 10 to 20 miles per hour with gusts

0: likely at 70% and highs in the lower 60s with northwest winds 5 to 15 miles per hour. Friday night will be mostly cloudy with lows in the upper 30s and north winds up to 15 miles per hour. Saturday will be mostly cloudy with a 20% chance of rain and highs in the upper 50s with northeast winds up to 10 miles per hour. Saturday night will be mostly cloudy with a slight chance of showers at 50% and lows in the upper 30s.
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2: The Havre Area Chamber of Commerce and the City of Havre are partnering for the annual fall cleanup on Saturday, September 12th. City of Havre Public Works Director Trevor Mork explains where garbage dumpsters will be placed for the day.
3: The four likely locations are going to be Bakke Memorial Park, so down there 5th Avenue and 12th Street, Keystone Park by Nalifka's, so 11th Avenue and 2nd Street, between there and 1st Street, as well as the Zip Trip up in Highland Park, and hopefully the Town Square parking lot.
2: With any questions or for more information about the Fall Community Cleanup Day, please call the Havre Area Chamber of Commerce at 406-265-4383. The U.S. Department of Agriculture is updating its farm loan policies and technology to improve credit access for farmers and ranchers. The agency is permanently implementing the application fast-track process nationwide following a pilot program that reduced direct loan processing times by an average of 8 days for low-risk applicants. The changes aim to streamline operations and reduce administrative burdens during a period of high demand for farm loans. Financial institutions in the Preferred Lender Program will receive delegated authority to certify that applicants meet creditworthiness and collateral requirements. This change reduces documentation and expedites the guaranteed loan process. The USDA is also transitioning from a paper-based system to a modernized electronic interface for guaranteed loans, which will allow applications and supporting documents to be submitted digitally. For more information on eligibility requirements or loan applications, visit fsa.usda.gov or contact your local Farm Service Agency office.
4: Montana Fish, Wildlife, and Parks is reminding hunters of new elk regulations taking effect in northwest Montana this season. Under changes approved by the Fish and Wildlife Commission, antlerless elk are no longer legal to harvest during archery season in Region 1. Additionally, all elk B licenses for the region are now valid only on private property. State officials say the restrictions are designed to reduce the total harvest of antlerless elk and shift hunting pressure away from public lands. Governor Greg Gianforte Tuesday joined Mountain States Policy Center to announce the Flat Fair Montana campaign, a statewide initiative to promote a flat income tax rate of 4.7%. Flat Fair Montana is a project of MSPC focused on making Montana's individual income tax system simpler, more transparent, and more competitive. During a press conference held at the Montana State Capitol, the governor joined MSPC President and CEO Chris Cargill and Jack Baum of Americans for Tax Reform to announce the campaign and highlight the economic benefits of a flat income tax for Montana. During the announcement, Governor Gianforte addressed the proposal's impact to state revenue and pointed to recent reports that show the strength of Montana's economy, noting Montana's fiscal health has improved from ranking 22nd in the nation in 2021 to 8th, and that the state revenue from income taxes has doubled since he took office. In the coming weeks, MSPC plans to host a series of town hall meetings across the state to engage with Montanians and feature conversations with economists and tax policy experts. Keep up with all your news, local sports, community events, and more on our website, HighlineToday.com. 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
5: From ABC News, I'm Sherry Preston. The Supreme Court has blocked Missouri Republicans from moving forward with a U.S. House map that the state's highest court had already invalidated ahead of the November election. In a brief unexplained order and over no noted dissent by any justices, the court granted a request by a Democratic-backed advocacy group in Missouri to pause a lower federal court order that greenlit the GOP-favored map just a few days ago. The Republicans held their first ever midterm convention last night, with the president's approval rating in the low 30s heading into the midterm elections. Republican strategist Neil Chatterjee admitting,
6: "The August producer pricing.
7: Republicans have struggled to find a core economic message since the president's second term began. The One Big Beautiful Bill Act was supposed to be their signature legislative achievement, touting tax cuts to help American consumers. But because of the two I's, Iran and inflation, Americans aren't feeling the benefits of those tax cuts."
5: The latest reading on one of those I's, inflation, shows prices at the wholesale level rising again year over year.
6: "The August producer price index showed a 5.4% rise from the same month a year ago, in line with analysts' expectations. The Bureau of Labor Statistics says a third of the increase came from rising diesel prices, which jumped over 24%. Tomorrow, the government releases figures on inflation at the other end of the supply chain, the consumer level.
5: ABC's Jim Ryan. When it comes to the other eye, Iran, in addition to diesel prices, gas prices $1.30 more than before the war began. The weather again, the big story in Southern California, major waves and high tides.
8: All this comes as L.A. also battles extreme heat and humidity, with downtown L.A. hitting a heat index of 111 degrees and a brush fire sparking near the Getty Center.
5: That's ABC's Trevor Ault in Los Angeles. The museum was forced to evacuate. 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
5: Bit of a problem for Air Force One. White House says no.
12: This was a first. We were standing there on the tarmac waiting for the president to step off of Marine One when suddenly an inflatable slide deployed from the side of Air Force One. This is that new $400 million jet from Qatar. The president then telling me that they were testing out the emergency slide, but sources later telling us that a military personnel accidentally set off and deployed the slide. They were able to remove it, and the president made his way here to Dallas.
5: ABC's Mary Bruce. Tomorrow marks 25 years, of course, since the September 11th attacks. Nearly 3,000 people were killed that day. ABC's Michelle Franzen has more on some of those left behind.
13: Marion Fontana lost her firefighter husband, Dave Fontana, on 9/11, which was also their wedding anniversary.
14: I kind of knew that my life would never be the same.
13: The couple's son, Aiden, is now 30. Marion says it's been a long journey for both of them.
14: He is resilient too, thank God, and we've become very, very close.
13: She says they will spend this 9/11 at the beach.
14: We're going to write some poems in the sand and talk about him and, you know, pay tribute to what a wonderful man he was.
13: Michelle Franzen, ABC News, New York.
5: The latest warning about food that could make you sick. The FDA now says broccoli sprouts could be contaminated with salmonella. So far, 22 people have become ill in 3 states, and 2 have landed in the hospital. I'm Sherry Preston, ABC News.
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16: Let's take a look at our Weather Command forecast. Today will be breezy and mostly sunny with highs in the upper 70s and west winds 15 to 25 miles per hour. Tonight will be cloudy with a 50% chance of rain showers with lows in the mid 40s and northwest winds 10 to 20 miles per hour with gusts up to 35. Friday has a 70% chance of rain, and highs in the lower 60s.
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3: 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Now for a look at the extended Weather Command forecast. Today will be breezy and mostly sunny with highs in the upper 70s and west winds 15 to 25 miles per hour. Tonight will be cloudy with a 50% chance of rain showers with lows in the mid 40s and northwest winds 10 to 20 miles per hour with gusts up to 35. Friday will be mostly cloudy with rain likely at 70% and highs in the lower 60s with northwest winds 5 to 15 miles per hour. Friday night will be mostly cloudy with lows in the upper 30s and north winds up to 15 miles per hour. Saturday will be mostly cloudy with a 20% chance of rain and highs in the upper 50s with northeast winds up to 10 miles per hour. Saturday night will be mostly cloudy with a slight chance of showers at 50% and lows in the upper 30s.
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1: Welcome into another edition of Prep Sports Preview for the 2026-27 high school season. 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On this week's episode, we will recap last week's Haver football game and what head coach Jake Eldridge wants his team to focus on for their first road game tonight, as well as hearing from Blue Pony volleyball head coach Cassie Kruger on what her team is focusing on with only one matchup at Hardin this weekend. The high school football season is now into week three, and the Haver Blue Ponies have started 0-2 after falling to the Billings Central Rams at home last Friday night. Head coach Jake Eldridge shares some keys that the team will be focusing on heading into the team's first road matchup of the year versus the Custer County Cowboys tonight.
2: You know, just off the top of your head, the first thing you look at is we got to eliminate the turnovers. You know, we can't have that. We can't go on the road and give the ball away. That's a recipe for disaster. So we got to take care of the football. And we got to try to eliminate big plays on defense. You know, I know they're a team that wants to throw the ball down the field, and they got some great wide receivers, some big tall kids that can run. And so they're going to want to generate some big plays being at home, you know, and get the momentum on their side. So, you know, aside from those two things, it's just the adversity of going on the road for the first time, and how do we handle, you know, the long day on the bus and our preparation once we get there and getting focused and being able to go out into an environment that is not going to be friendly and execute. So learning all of those things, and then obviously eliminating the turnovers and not allowing big plays to hurt us, then we can kind of settle in and play the game.
1: That game versus Custer County will be in Miles City starting at 6 o'clock tonight. After hosting and competing in the Battle on the Highline tournament last weekend, head coach of the Haver High volleyball team, Cassie Kruger, shares what her team can focus on more in practice now that they only have one game on the road at Hardin on Saturday.
3: We can go harder. We can get way more reps in without, you know, worrying about fatiguing our girls too much or being injury prone.
1: Their game Saturday will start at 2 p.m. in Hardin. That'll wrap up this week's edition of Prep Sports Preview. Thank you for tuning in, and thank you once again to our sponsor, Scharf, Cato and Company. 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

tried to the top, I've been out of shape, thinking out the box, I'm an astronaut. I blasted off the planet, rock that caused catastrophe, and it matters more because I had it. Now I had, I thought about wreaking havoc on an opposition, kind of shocking, they want a static with precision. I'm automatic, quarterback, I ain't talking second, pack it up, I don't panic, batter up, who

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1: Montana State University Northern is welcoming the public to its newly refinished tennis and pickleball courts just in time for fall weather. The campus renovation transformed two older tennis courts into a multi-use facility. The site now features one tennis court with multi-sport lines alongside two dedicated pickleball courts addressing growing regional demand for the popular paddle sport. The project was funded through a partnership between the Associated Students of MSU Northern using student activity fees and the Natalie Patrick Foundation. Local businesses and community members donated new lights and a windscreen to enhance the facility. Tammy Bowles, Director of Auxiliaries at MSUN, noted that the project is a prime example of the university and the community coming together to invest in shared spaces. The upgraded courts are free for use to students, faculty, staff, and the general public of

0: available on first-come, first-served basis.
1: A man is facing an attempted homicide charge following a stabbing in Bozeman early Monday morning. Police officers say they responded to a local medical center around 3:30 a.m. after a man arrived with stab wounds. Investigators determined the victim had allegedly been stabbed by his roommate at a home in the 5,000 block of Saxon Way. According to court documents, the man stabbed told police that he was charged at by a roommate wielding a kitchen knife after asking why the roommate was cooking food at the early hour of 2 a.m. The victim is expected to survive and continues to receive medical treatment. Authorities say the suspect barricaded himself inside the residence, prompting a response from the Gallatin County SWAT team. After several hours, the suspect was taken into custody without incident at approximately 8:50 a.m. Monday morning and booked into the Gallatin County Detention Center on a felony charge of attempted homicide. Keep up with all your news, local sports, community events, and more on our website, HighlineToday.com. 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
3: From ABC News, I'm Wayne Cabot. With little time to spare, before the election just 54 days away, the Supreme Court this morning made a definitive ruling on one of the lingering questions. Will the hastily redrawn map favoring Republicans be allowed to stand in Missouri? The High Court says no.
4: In a brief, unexplained order with no noted dissents, the Supreme Court granted a request by a Democrat-backed advocacy group to block the GOP-favored map. A federal judge earlier this month attempted to greenlight the congressional map, despite Missouri's highest court directing the opposite. The decision likely ends the legal whiplash over Missouri's map 2 months to Election Day and hands Democrats a small victory in the nationwide mid-decade redistricting war. Peter Haralambos, ABC News.
3: Barrel of oil surging yet again today. Brent crude up 4% more, now $105 a barrel. Gas prices are really jumping up 19 cents since Monday to a national average of $4.27. President Trump promising as he left for Dallas for the Republican convention that prices will fall below $2 a gallon after the election.
5: With the president's approval rating at a record low 33%, some Republican candidates in competitive races are opting to skip this convention entirely. Now, tonight on night two, Vice President J.D. Vance will be the headline address, but the president is also expected to speak again.
3: ABC's Mary Bruce in Dallas for day two. Last night, the president floated paying $5,000 to every adult, regardless of how they vote, as long as Republicans win Congress. That would add over $1 trillion to the $40 trillion national debt as prices keep creeping up.
6: Between July and August, wholesale prices were up 0.4%. But the 12 months leading up to August saw the index rising 5.4%, slightly higher than expected. The PPI, coupled with tomorrow's consumer price index, will figure into the Federal Reserve's upcoming decision on interest rates.
3: That's ABC's Jim Ryan reporting, and you're listening to ABC News.
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7: These statements have not been evaluated by the FDA. This product is not intended to diagnose, treat, cure, or prevent any disease.
3: Congressional lawmakers are demanding answers and they're pushing for legislative action after a dire warning from a former Anthropic employee saying many tech insiders agree with him that AI is getting so advanced it could kill all humans within a decade. ABC's Jay O'Brien on Capitol Hill.
11: Connecticut Senator Richard Blumenthal sending a letter to Sam Altman, the CEO of ChatGPT maker OpenAI, saying that the company is putting profits over safety and calling instances where the company's AI agents were able to break out of or evade guardrails a, quote, stunning failure. The senator is sending Altman a laundry list of questions he wants answers to, including an accounting of every time something like this may have happened.
3: Major AI companies have said in the past that they do agree that they're open to government regulation. Surf's up, way up in California. Storms, high tides being blamed for days of extreme beach waves, beach erosion up and down the coast. ABC's Trevor Ault in L.A.
12: All this comes as L.A. also battles extreme heat and humidity, with downtown L.A. hitting a heat index of 111 degrees and a brush fire sparking near the Getty Center. The museum forced to evacuate until firefighters could get it under control.
3: These heat alerts are posted for much of California into Nevada and Arizona, too. Hawaii's governor requesting federal money after Hurricane Lowell caused major damage on some western islands. Power could be out for weeks for 30,000 people. Wayne Cabot, ABC News.
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14: Now for a look at the extended Weather Command forecast. Today will be breezy and mostly sunny with highs in the upper 70s and west winds 15 to 25 miles per hour. Tonight will be cloudy with a 50% chance of rain showers with lows in the mid 40s and northwest winds 10 to 20 miles per hour with gusts up to 35. Friday will be mostly cloudy with rain likely at 70% and highs in the lower 60s with northwest winds 5 to 15 miles per hour. Friday night will be mostly cloudy with lows in the upper 30s and north winds up to 15 miles per hour. Saturday will be mostly cloudy with a 20% chance of rain and highs in the upper 50s with northeast winds up to 10 miles per hour. Saturday night will be mostly cloudy with a slight chance of showers at 50% and lows in the upper 30s.
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We are testing equipment that can quickly warn you during emergencies. 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

0: 22 Northeast. It's a first left past the old Circle Inn.
1: Okay, so that was a garage sale tomorrow?
0: Yes.
1: From 2 to 6? Yep. And what was the time on Saturday?
0: 9 a.m. to 2 p.m.
1: 9 to 2. And the address was 3657 Highway 2 Northeast?
0: Right.
1: Okay. Thank you very much.
0: You're welcome.
1: So, right here on Tradio, again, the number 406-265-7841 to buy, sell, rent, trade, or give away. 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Hello, you're live on Tradio.
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1: All right, thanks for calling into Tradio on this Thursday morning. Again, the number for Tradio to buy, sell, rent, trade, or give away, 406-265-7841 to get in live Monday through Friday at 10:45, as we've got another caller on the line. Good morning. You're live on Tradio.
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1: Okay, so that was a compound bow for sale?
3: Yes.
1: And that phone number was 406-395-4442, correct?
3: Yes.
1: Okay, thank you very much. So, right here on Tradio, three calls to start this Thursday morning. And again, we're live every morning, Monday through Friday at 10:45. 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Again, that's HighlineToday.com for 2 weeks' worth of Tradio listings. And we've got ourselves another caller. Good morning. You're live on Tradio.
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1: Okay, so that was a 21-speed boys bicycle?
4: Yes.
1: Okay, and you were asking $100?
4: Correct.
1: And the phone number was 406-945-3405, correct?
4: Yes, that's correct.
1: All right, thank you. So, right here on Tradio, we've got a couple more calls on the line. Hello, you're live on Tradio.
5: Good morning. We're having a garage sale at 905 9th Street West on Saturday from 8 to 3. And we have more stuff than you can imagine. We've got beds, mattresses, Christmas stuff, Easter stuff, China stuff.
1: Okay. So that's a garage sale on Saturday at 905 9th Street West from 8 to 3.
5: Right. It's right behind the Assembly of God Church.
1: Okay. Thank you very much.
5: Yep. Thank you. Bye.
1: So right here on Tr Radio, again, that number 406-265-7841. Good morning. You're live on Tr Radio.
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1: And the phone number was 406-808-5480.
6: That is correct.
1: All right, thank you very much for calling in.
6: Mm-hmm. Thank you.
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1: 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You can be the next. Again, just dial that number 265-7841. While we wait for our next caller, the Haver High School football game has been moved to tonight, and kickoff will be at 6 p.m. in Miles City, and you can listen right here on your home of the Blue Ponies, KOJM. And again, that kickoff was at 6 p.m. for Haver High football at Miles City. MSU Northern football will kick off on Saturday at 1 p.m. at Dickinson State. Skylights volleyball lost last night to the University of Providence in four sets. And Skylights volleyball tomorrow will take on Valley City State at 7 p.m. And on Saturday, we'll take on Mayville State at home at 4 p.m. But again, right here on Tr Radio, this is your number one place to buy, sell, rent, trade, or give away live Monday through Friday at 10:45. 406-265-7841. And we've got another caller. 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
9: Good morning. I have

0: Okay, so you have a queen sofa for sale?
1: Yes.
0: And then a recliner for sale? And then a queen bed with mattress for sale?
1: Yes. Now, the sofa has a matching chair that goes with it.
0: Okay.
1: A wing back chair. Wing back recliner, I should say.
0: Okay.
1: And I could sell separately or as a set.
0: Okay. And that number was 406-262-7221.
1: Correct.
0: Okay. Thank you very much.
1: Thank you. Bye.
0: So right here on Tradia, we'll take one last caller before hopping off the air this Thursday. Hello, you're live on Tradio.
2: I got a 2020 Mahindra Roxer. It's automatic. Has 3,300 miles on it. Asking $22,000 for that. A wheelbarrow. Asking $60 for that. A hand dolly. Asking $75 for that. A pull leaf rake. Asking $50 for that. And a aluminum headache rack. Asking $350 for that. For more information, call 673-7847.
0: Okay, so that was a 2022 Mahindra Rocker that you're selling for $22,000?
2: Correct.
0: Okay, and that number was 406-673-7847?
2: Yes, sir.
0: And then you also had a wheelbarrow, a hand dolly, a leaf rake, and the an aluminum headache rack.
2: Correct.
0: Okay. And that phone number again was 673-7847, correct?
2: Yes, sir.
0: All righty. Thank you very much.
2: Thank you. Bye.
0: So we've got one last caller real quick before we get out on Tradio. Hello, you're live on Tradio.
3: Yeah, I have a 14-foot Sylvan boat for sale with a 25-horse Mercury on it, and it is a console boat and does have a live well. It's set up to fish and troll. If you're interested, give me a call at 344-2887.
0: Okay, so that was a 14-foot boat for sale?
3: Yep.
0: And the number was 344-2887, correct?
3: That's correct.
0: All right. Thank you very much.
3: Thank you.
0: So right here on Tradio, that will do it for us on this Thursday morning. Again, remember, we're live Monday through Friday at 1045 and the number 265-7841. Thank you very much for listening and have a fantastic afternoon.
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6: The Havre Area Chamber of Commerce and the City of Havre are partnering for the annual fall cleanup on Saturday, September 12th. City of Havre Public Works Director Trevor Mork explains where garbage dumpsters will be placed for the day.
7: The four likely locations are going to be Bakke Memorial Park, so down there 5th Avenue and 12th Street, Keystone Park by Nalifka, so 11th Avenue and 2nd Street, between there and 1st Street, as well as the Zip Trip up in Highland Park, and hopefully the Town Square parking lot.
6: With any questions or for more information about the Fall Community Cleanup Day, please call the Havre Area Chamber of Commerce at 406-265-4383. On Thursday, September 4th, a transformer blew at the Fort Peck Dam powerhouse, downing a live power line and sparking a grass fire. The incident led to the loss of power for about 4 hours, affecting more than 3,100 homes in the area, according to the Army Corps of Engineers, who operates the facility. Local agencies reported to the grass fire about 10:30 p.m.

0: September 4th. The Corps, along with the Western Area Power Administration, are investigating the situation and have not found a cause at this time. Three hydroelectric generators were affected by the incident.
1: Montana Fish, Wildlife, and Parks is reminding hunters of new elk regulations taking effect in northwest Montana this season. Under changes approved by the Fish and Wildlife Commission, antlerless elk are no longer legal to harvest during archery season in Region 1. Additionally, all elk B licenses for the region are now valid only on private property. State officials say the restrictions are designed to reduce the total harvest of antlerless elk and shift hunting pressure away from public lands. Keep up with all your news, local sports, community events, and more on our website, HighlineToday.com. 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
2: It's hard to believe it's been 20 years since you said, "I do." You've been through a lot together. You know her dreams because they're your dreams. You know what she wants because she tells you. And you know what makes her happy too. But you never knew how much she wants an anniversary ring of sparkling diamonds embraced by a band of gold. A perfect reminder of how you have embraced life together. Diamonds say it all. J.M. 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
3: ABC News, I'm Wayne Cabot. The Supreme Court this morning effectively ripped up and threw away the map that Republicans in Missouri drew at the president's request to squeeze out a majority Democratic district in Congress. ABC's Catherine Falder says the justices sided with Democrats 54 days before the election.
4: It certainly is a loss for Republicans going into the midterms, of course, because they obviously hoped that new map would be used. And now the Supreme Court is saying that that old map, that 2022 map, must be used. This map was already used during those primary contests.
3: Democrats say it's a bribe, that $5,000 check President Trump promised last night to all U.S. adults on the condition Republicans win Congress in November. Republicans are relatively silent about the idea. Democrat Senate Leader Chuck Schumer says Trump is trying to bribe the American people for their votes. As to what it would cost, Senator Chris Coons of Delaware, Chris Coons calling it a $1.3 trillion attempt to pay off voters, which would explode the deficit, making a bad economy worse. Separately, Trump is promising $500 checks in just a few weeks to people in 30 states who he says were overcharged for Obamacare. Lindsey Clancy juror Nick Dargy tells ABC's Aaron Kutursky that the holdout juror never explained himself.
5: There was several times I would ask him to show us like evidence or, you know, describe a witness testimony that helped to prove what he was saying. And he couldn't.
3: 16 former University of Michigan hockey players allege in a federal lawsuit that they were subjected to sexualized hazing that became a standard part of the program's culture for two decades. The lawsuit claims legendary coach Red Berenson and longtime assistant Mel Pearson knew about and encouraged the abuse. Wholesale inflation picked up last month, 5.4% now, year to year. You're listening to ABC News.
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3: Maybe you noticed gas prices really shot up this week. Now, $4.27 for regular, $5.97 diesel. President Trump saying yesterday prices will plunge under $2 a gallon once the Iran war ends after the election. But with no talks and none in the works, ABC News contributor Mick Mulroy says
15: the president might be referring to the fact that Iran believes that they have a lot of influence to put pressure on the White House now before the midterm elections. That influence will go away after the elections are over. There'll be no more elections during this administration, and he might be referring to the fact that he'd be more than willing to escalate militarily after that pressure goes away.
3: The New Mexico congressional delegation is demanding Apple and Google CEOs publicly commit to not changing the maps to New America, as President Trump did on his social media. Sometimes one job is not enough.
16: Even before 1975, do the hustle! Americans were side hustling to earn extra cash.
17: The income from the day job may not be enough to meet groceries and housing and insurance and everything else.
16: Nick Loper runs a YouTube channel called Side Hustle Nation. It says the average moonlighter picks up $1,100 per month, but he cautions.
17: You've got to find the balance that works for you, that does reset and recharge your batteries.
16: One estimate says nearly 4 in 10 Americans are working a side hustle. Jim Ryan, ABC News.
3: Today's the peak of the Atlantic hurricane season. No hurricanes yet. I'm Wayne Cabot, ABC News.
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19: Let's take a look at our Weather Command forecast. Today will be breezy and mostly sunny with highs in the upper 70s and west winds 15 to 25 miles per hour. Tonight will be cloudy with a 50% chance of rain showers with lows in the mid-40s and northwest winds 10 to 20 miles per hour with gusts up to 35. Friday has a 70% chance of rain and highs in the lower 60s.
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1: 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It also includes handling phone inquiries, assisting with account maintenance, and completing additional tasks assigned by the supervisor. Case Manager. Supports patients by assessing needs, coordinating services, and working with the care team to monitor progress. Provide brief interventions, patient education, referrals, and maintain accurate records while helping patients stay engaged in treatment across medical, behavioral, and dental services. Cemetery District Manager. Cemetery District Manager oversees daily operations, record keeping, and long-term upkeep of the grounds. The role combines administrative duties with hands-on field work, including operating heavy equipment for burials and grounds maintenance. The manager maintains accurate burial records, coordinates with the governing board, and provides compassionate support to the funeral directors and families. Job Service can assist with developing resumes, completing applications, strengthening your interview skills, or designing a job search plan. We are prepared to assist you in addressing your specific needs. 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The quote of the week is from H.G. Wells. If you fall down yesterday, stand up today.
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0: 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It's time for another edition of Bright Shining Lights, everything MSU Northern Athletics. 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
1: 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I'm Ira Bowman, and today we will be taking a deep dive into the start of MSU Northern Rodeo season.

0: in 4 days. Montana State University Northern Rodeo has been hosting official practices for the past 2 weeks and are set to open their season this weekend. Head coach of Lights and Skylight Rodeo discussed how the team looks heading into rodeo number one.
1: I'm really impressed with the kids. Everybody looks sharp. Coming, a lot of them have been rodeoing all summer, either pro rodeo and INFR rodeo and NRA rodeo. And so, you know, really the team as a whole, they look sharp. They look good. They look ready. Horses are looking good. Everybody seems to be healthy at the moment. We did have one injury, but past that, you know what I mean? We look solid. We look good. Everybody looks healthy. So going into Cody and telling everybody it's just another rodeo and getting after it and kind of let the chips fall where they fall and be smart with their draws and stuff like that.
0: The team will be competing in Cody, Wyoming at Northwestern College on Friday and Saturday, September 11th and 12th. Skylights Volleyball hosted the University of Providence Argos on Wednesday night and fell 3-1. Every set was decided by 4 points or less, losing the first 25-22, winning the second 25-23, and then falling in the third 25-21 and fourth 27-25 to lose the match 3-1. Now that Providence is out of the way, Coach Wagner gave his thoughts on the weekend matchup.
2: You know, when you're playing back-to-back nights like that with no preparation in between, you know, Mayville's going to have the same turnaround, and they'll be scrambling or preparing on short notice also. So Valley City gets to watch our match on Wednesday, just like we watched their matches last week when they had to play early in the week.
0: The Skylights match against Valley City will tip off at 7 on Friday and at 4 o'clock versus Mayville on Saturday. This past Saturday, MSU Northern Lights football lost at home to the number 18 Montana Western Bulldogs 49-35. However, those 35 points is the most the Lights have scored against the Bulldogs in the last 10 years and was the most points the Lights have scored since October 19, 2019 versus Rocky Mountain College in a 50-39 loss. This week, MSU Northern football will be on the road at Dickinson State for the first of two matchups with the Blue Hawks. The Lights went 0-2 versus Dickinson State University in 2025, losing 33-16 in the first matchup and 37-20 in the second. Tune in to KPQX on Saturday at 1 p.m. for Frontier Conference actions between the Lights and Blue Hawks. And that will wrap things up for this week 2 edition of Bright Shining Lights, brought to you by Rod's Drive-In every Wednesday and Thursday. 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
1: Now for a look at the Extended Weather Command forecast. Today will be breezy and mostly sunny with highs in the upper 70s and west winds 15 to 25 miles per hour. Tonight will be cloudy with a 50% chance of rain showers with lows in the mid-40s and northwest winds 10 to 20 miles per hour with gusts up to 35. Friday will be mostly cloudy with rain likely at 70% and highs in the lower 60s with northwest winds 5 to 15 miles per hour. Friday night will be mostly cloudy with lows in the upper 30s and north winds up to 15 miles per hour. Saturday will be mostly cloudy with a 20% chance of rain.

0: miles per hour. Saturday night will be mostly cloudy with a slight chance of showers at 50% and lows in the upper 30s.
1: 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I'm Joshua Weiss. Today, to kickstart our USDA discussions, World Agricultural Outlook Board Chairman Mark Jekanowski discusses supply and demand estimates for September.
2: The domestic balance sheets, we look closely at our export sales pace. We've been seeing a lot of new crop sales to China of U.S. soybeans, a lot of still continued strong export sales of U.S. corn to the many markets that we sell corn to. So we'll be assessing those. It's still too early. We're still not quite into that new crop year to actually count the shipments, but we'll be looking at the sales pace going into those new crop years to assess how that will impact our export forecasts. Then globally, a lot going on in the grain markets as well, especially over the past month, the conflict in the Black Sea region really slowing down wheat exports and other feed grain exports out of that area. That affects global trade, affects global prices. We might be seeing some shifting of export shipments from other parts of the world, the EU, potentially the US as well. All of that will be coming into play in the September WASDE.
1: Next, meteorologist Brad Rippey talks drought coverage for the past month.
3: If you are looking for any modest improvement that we have seen over these last 5 weeks, you can go to parts of the southwest. We have seen the active monsoon circulation there. So some improvement as you move into western New Mexico, parts of Arizona, even into southern Utah and parts of Colorado and Wyoming, all benefiting from the monsoon circulation. Some of those rains spilling across into Nebraska, southern South Dakota. And then we've also seen some improvement there along the middle and southern Atlantic coast. But that's about it.
1: Finally, researcher Alex Arp talks new methods behind countering New World screwworm.
4: We control New World screwworm primarily through sterile insect technique. We'll mass produce a lot of screwworm flies, sterilize them with gamma radiation, and then release them over a large area. Continuously over time, this will kill off the population. A lot of the resources that go into the sterile insect production are kind of wasted, producing these female flies that don't help us much. To get around that and get to remove the females from the system and save some money and get more flies produced that are actually helping us out, we develop a strain we call Noble Fly that kills the females as embryos. It's going to really double the output of the sterile insect facilities without really having any major cost to the infrastructure. On top of that, when we're sterilizing these screwworm flies for SIT, the female flies need a really high sterilization dose, about twice what a male needs to be sterilized. So right now, all the males we're producing are getting sterilized at this really high female dose, and it's reducing their health a little bit in the field and reducing their capabilities for mating females. So with Noble Fly, since there are not any females going through the radiation system, we can give an appropriate dose to the males, and we'll get a healthier male out into the field that's going to perform a lot better for us.
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1: From ABC News, I'm Wayne Cabot. If Republicans win both houses of Congress, will President Trump be able to make good on last night's promise, bribe, Democrats say, to pay each adult $5,000? ABC Stephen Portnoy says that would cost over $1 trillion and would likely get jammed up in the courts.
2: America already has a $40 trillion national debt, which is now accelerating because interest rates are rising in the global markets, because investors are skittish about the Iran war and about this country's ability to pay its existing obligations. We're running a $2 trillion deficit. The government spends $7 trillion this year. It's only taking in $5 trillion in taxes and in tariffs. There isn't enough tariff revenue to cover the cost of what the president promised last night, especially given that so much of what the government has taken in tariff revenue has had to be refunded because the president's initial tariffs were found to be unlawful by the Supreme Court.
1: The Supreme Court this morning decided against the Republicans' redrawn congressional maps for Missouri, ruling the old one has to be used for the midterms in 54 days. Hope your gas tank isn't on E. Pump prices shot up this week to a national average, $4.27 a gallon, $5.97 for diesel. The oil prices that drive the gas prices, Brent crude, soaring again today, now $107 a barrel. Further choking shipping is this video verified by ABC News showing Houthi forces in the Red Sea port city of Mocha. Yemen saying the Houthis now control that city. The oil squeeze is evident in August inflation.
3: The August producer price index showed a 5.4% rise from the same month a year ago, in line with analysts' expectations. The Bureau of Labor Statistics says a third of the increase came from rising diesel prices, which jumped over 24%. Tomorrow, the government releases figures on inflation at the other end of the supply chain, the consumer level.
1: ABC's Jim Ryan. 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
4: Lindsay Clancy's attorney this morning renewed his push to have the Plymouth Superior Court toss out her triple murder case, arguing the prosecutors didn't show enough evidence to support the conviction. Nick Dargy, 25 years old, was on that jury. He could not get inside the head of the one fellow juror who held out, despite having reasonable doubt that Clancy knew what she was doing when she strangled her three children. Dargy spoke exclusively with ABC's Aaron Katursky about the one shocking moment when that holdout juror used the items the mother used to kill her children.
5: He took the exercise band out of the bag, grabbed an empty water bottle, and tied the band around the water bottle and pulled it.
6: Did he explain why he did that?
5: No. He might have. I'm not entirely... I think I was just so shocked that he did that. Like,
6: is that a mimic of how she killed the children?
5: Yeah, I assume so, yeah.
4: Americans too young to remember 9/11 don't know of a world where everyone was together, at least for a while. At a 9/11 ceremony today in New York, Chuck Schumer, then a freshman senator, wished we could share that feeling once again.
7: I pray that the same sense of common purpose that infused this city and this nation, after we were attacked, will again be possible.
4: I'm Wayne Cabot, ABC News.
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14: Let's take a look at our Weather Command forecast. Today will be breezy and mostly sunny with highs in the upper 70s and west winds 15 to 25 miles per hour. Tonight will be cloudy with a 50% chance of rain showers with lows in the mid 40s and northwest winds 10 to 20 miles per hour with gusts up to 35. Friday has a 70% chance of rain and highs in the lower 60s.
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0: The University of Providence Argo volleyball team was in town to face the Skylights for their home opener. The Skylights played every set close, losing the first 25-22, winning the second 25-23, and then falling in the third 25-21 and fourth 27-25 to lose the match 3-1. Next up, the Skylights will host Valley City State from Armory Gym at 7 p.m. Tuesday, Haverhigh Varsity Golf was at the Helena Invite. Here are the varsity scores from the tournament. For Haverhigh Girls, Raylan Smith led the team, shooting 111. Liv Cote and Lily Ophis both shot a 123. For Haverhigh Boys, Braxton Hughes shot a 91. Jasper Aulish shot a 91. Evan Aulish shot a 94. Jedediah Antonich shot a 103, and Coyle Redding shot a 117. Next up for Haver Golf, they will be at the Sydney Invite on Friday. Haverhigh football has been looking to turn a corner and get into the win column. Their opportunity this week has been moved to Thursday night with kickoff in Miles City. Haver head coach Jake Eldridge spoke to how his team is prepared for their first road test.
1: When you don't have a lot of time to kind of dig into the opponent, you know, it's really you turn around and you take a look at yourself again and really just worry about the things that you're doing and where you can find growth within your team and take a step, you know, getting better within all of that. So really it's just focusing on us and executing what we want to be able to do and trying to, you know, obviously pattern that against some of the things that you think that you're going to see. But with only one game and short preparation, there's not a lot of time to really study the opponent. So worry about us, you know, and go out and take care of our business and what we have to do.
0: The Blue Ponies will kick off at 6 p.m. Thursday, and you can listen to live play-by-play coverage on KOJM. For your sports rundown through Sunday, September 13th, Lights football will be on the road for the second time this season at Dickinson State University with kickoff at 1 p.m. on Saturday, September 12th. And MSU Northern Rodeo will start their season this Friday and Saturday at Northwestern College in Cody, Wyoming. Thursday, the 10th, Haverhigh Golf will be in Glendive, and on Friday, they will be in Sydney. Blue Pony Volleyball on Saturday will be at Hardin, with that one starting at 4 p.m., and the cross-country team will host their invite on Friday as well. Chinook Sugar Beater Volleyball will be at Conrad on Thursday at 7 p.m. And then on Friday, September 12th, we'll host Shodo at 7 p.m. Chinook Cross Country will be at the Haver Invite. And Chinook Football will be at Centerville for the third straight week on the road with kickoff at 7 p.m.
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2: On America's 250th birthday, we wonder, what if radio had been there from the start?
3: We're in our New York newsroom. It's just past midnight. Word is coming in that the luxury liner Titanic has struck ice in the North Atlantic. First reports tell us she's damaged, but stable, being taken under tow toward Halifax. Wait, hold on. We're, receiving a correction now. My God. The Titanic. She's gone down.
2: And for over a century, radio has brought America together in the moments that matter. 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
4: Welcome into Montana at Noon on this Thursday of September 10th. Remember that Montana at Noon is your one-stop listen for North Central Montana, local news, weather, funeral notices, and state news. For our joke of the day this afternoon, how does a cucumber become a pickle? It goes through a jarring process. Now let's take a look at our local Weather Command forecast. Today will be breezy and mostly sunny with highs in the upper 70s and west winds 15 to 25 miles per hour. Tonight will be cloudy with a 50% chance of rain showers, with lows in the mid-40s and northwest winds 10 to 20 miles per hour with gusts up to 35. Friday will be mostly cloudy with rain likely at 70% and highs in the lower 60s with northwest winds 5 to 15 miles per hour. Friday night will be mostly cloudy with lows in the upper 30s and north winds up to 15 miles per hour. Saturday will be mostly cloudy with a 20% chance of rain and highs in the upper 50s with northeast winds up to 10 miles per hour. Saturday night will be mostly cloudy with a slight chance of showers at 50% and lows in the upper 30s. Sunday will be breezy and mostly cloudy with rain likely at 70% and highs in the mid 50s. Sunday night will be mostly cloudy with rain showers likely at 70% and lows in the upper 30s. Monday will be mostly cloudy with a 20% chance of rain showers and highs in the upper 50s. Monday night through Wednesday will be partly cloudy with lows in the upper 30s and highs in the lower 60s. And that will do it for our first look at the local weather. Coming up on Montana at Noon, Saturday is Havre Cleanup Day, and MSU Northern opens new pickleball and tennis courts. Stay tuned for these stories and more on Montana at Noon.
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4: The Haver Area Chamber of Commerce and the City of Haver are partnering for the annual fall cleanup on Saturday, September 12th. City of Haver Public Works Director Trevor Mork explains where garbage dumpsters will be placed for the day.
5: The four likely locations are going to be Bakke Memorial Park, so down there 5th Avenue and 12th Street, Keystone Park by Nalifka's, so 11th Avenue and 2nd Street, between there and 1st Street, as well as the Zip Trip up in Highland Park, and hopefully the Town Square parking lot.
4: With any questions or for more information about the Fall Community Cleanup Day, please call the Haver Area Chamber of Commerce at 406-265-4383. Montana State University Northern is welcoming the public to its newly refinished tennis and pickleball courts just in time for fall weather. The campus renovation transformed two older tennis courts into a multi-use facility. The site now features one tennis court with multi-sport lines alongside two dedicated pickleball courts, addressing growing regional demand for the popular paddle sport. The project was funded through a partnership between the Associated Students of MSU Northern using student activity fees and the Natalie Patrick Foundation. Local businesses and community members donated new lights and a windscreen to enhance the facility. Tammy Bowles, Director of Auxiliaries at MSUN, noted that the project is a prime example of the university and the community coming together to invest in shared spaces. The upgraded courts are free for use to students, faculty, staff, and the general public, available on first-come, first-served basis. On Thursday, September 4th, a transformer blew at the Fort Peck Dam powerhouse, downing a live power line and sparking a grass fire. The incident led to the loss of power for about 4 hours, affecting more than 3,100 homes in the area, according to the Army Corps of Engineers, who operates the facility. Local agencies reported to the grass fire about 10:30 p.m. September 4th. The Corps, along with the Western Area Power Administration, are investigating the situation and have not found a cause at this time. Three hydroelectric generators were affected by the incident. The U.S. Department of Agriculture is updating its farm loan policies and technology to improve credit access for farmers and ranchers. The agency is permanently implementing the application fast-track process nationwide following a pilot program that reduced direct loan processing times by an average of 8 days for low-risk applicants. The changes aim to streamline operations and reduce administrative burdens during a period of high demand for farm loans. Financial institutions in the Preferred Lender Program will receive delegated authority to certify that applicants meet creditworthiness and collateral requirements. This change reduces documentation and expedites the guaranteed loan process. The USDA is also transitioning from a paper-based system to a modernized electronic interface for guaranteed loans, which will allow applications and supporting documents to be submitted digitally. For more information on eligibility requirements or loan applications, visit fsa.usda.gov or contact your local Farm Service Agency office.
6: Montana Fish, Wildlife, and Parks is reminding hunters of new elk regulations taking effect in northwest Montana this season. Under changes approved by the Fish and Wildlife Commission, antlerless elk are no longer legal to harvest during archery season in Region 1. Additionally, all elk B licenses for the region are now valid only on private property. State officials say the restrictions are designed to reduce the total harvest of antlerless elk and shift hunting pressure away from public lands. A man is facing an attempted homicide charge following a stabbing in Bozeman early Monday morning. Police officers say they responded to a local medical center around 3:30 a.m. after a man arrived with stab wounds. Investigators determined the victim had allegedly been stabbed by his roommate at a home in the 5,000 block of Saxon Way. According to court documents, the man stabbed told police that he was charged at by a roommate wielding a kitchen knife after asking why the roommate was cooking food at the early hour of 2 a.m. The victim is expected to survive and continues to receive medical treatment. Authorities say the suspect barricaded himself inside the residence, prompting a response from the Gallatin County SWAT team. After several hours, the suspect was taken into custody without incident at approximately 8:50 a.m. Monday morning and booked into the Gallatin County Detention Center on a felony charge of attempted homicide. Governor Greg Gianforte Tuesday joined Mountain States Policy Center to announce the Flat Fair Montana campaign, a statewide initiative to promote a flat income tax rate of 4.7%. Flat Fair Montana is a project of MSPC focused on making Montana's individual income tax system simpler, more transparent, and more competitive. During a press conference held at the Montana State Capitol, the governor joined MSPC President and CEO Chris Cargill and Jack Baum of Americans for Tax Reform to announce the campaign and highlight the economic benefits of a flat income tax for Montana. During the announcement, Governor Gianforte addressed the proposal's impact to state revenue and pointed to recent reports that show the strength of Montana's economy, noting Montana's fiscal health has improved from ranking 22nd in the nation in 2021 to 8th, and that the state revenue from income taxes has doubled since he took office. In the coming weeks, MSPC plans to host a series of town hall meetings across the state to engage with Montanians and feature conversations with economists and tax policy experts. Montana schools are facing tougher standards under a new academic accountability framework. State Superintendent of Public Instruction Susie Hedelin announced revamped school accreditation criteria designed to shift the focus heavily towards student performance. The updated system targets core areas including math and reading proficiency, student attendance, and graduation rates. Superintendent Hedelin emphasized that the goal is to focus on the fundamentals of success, ensuring every student has access to a high-quality education. Instead of relying on a single year-end test, schools will use an innovative assessment model to track student progress multiple times during the school year. Hedelin noted that testing should be a tool for helping students, not simply a score that arrives after the school year is over, allowing teachers and parents to step in with support when it matters most. The new framework also reduces administrative paperwork by moving schools to a three-year reporting cycle that began on Tuesday, September 8th. Completion of this cycle is required by February.
3: And that wraps up today's local and state news. Stay with us because we'll have more Montana at noon after this.
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3: Welcome back to Montana at Noon. We have no funeral notices today, so here's one more look at our local Weather Command forecast. Today will be breezy and mostly sunny with highs in the upper 70s and west winds 15 to 25.

0: a 50% chance of rain showers with lows in the mid-40s and northwest winds 10 to 20 miles per hour with gusts up to 35. Friday will be mostly cloudy with rain likely at 70% and highs in the lower 60s with northwest winds 5 to 15 miles per hour. Friday night will be mostly cloudy with lows in the upper 30s and north winds up to 15 miles per hour. Saturday will be mostly cloudy with a 20% chance of rain and highs in the upper 50s with northeast winds up to 10 miles per hour. Saturday night will be mostly cloudy with a slight chance of showers at 50% and lows in the upper 30s. Sunday will be breezy and mostly cloudy with rain likely at 70% and highs in the mid-50s. Sunday night will be mostly cloudy with rain showers likely at 70% and lows in the upper 30s. Monday will be mostly cloudy with a 20% chance of rain showers and highs in the upper 50s. Monday night through Wednesday will be partly cloudy with lows in the upper 30s and highs in the lower 60s. That will wrap up today's local weather and this Thursday edition of Montana at Noon. 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Thank you very much for listening, and I'm Ira Bowman with New Media Broadcasters, wishing you a fantastic afternoon. Lights football is live Saturday, September 12th at Dickinson State University.
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8: Now for a look at the extended Weather Command forecast. Today will be breezy and mostly sunny with highs in the upper 70s and west winds 15 to 25 miles per hour. Tonight will be cloudy with a 50% chance of rain showers with lows in the mid 40s and northwest winds 10 to 20 miles per hour with gusts up to 35. Friday will be mostly cloudy with rain likely at 70% and highs in the lower 60s with northwest winds 5 to 15 miles per hour. Friday night will be mostly cloudy with lows in the upper 30s and north winds up to 15 miles per hour. Saturday will be mostly cloudy with a 20% chance of rain and highs in the upper 50s with northeast winds up to 10 miles per hour. Saturday night will be mostly cloudy with a slight chance of showers at 50% and lows in the upper 30s.

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1: Good day, everyone. I'm Lane Ortlund. USDA researchers are developing a new strain of sterile fly that could strengthen efforts to eradicate New World screwworm. For decades, eradication programs have mass-produced screwworm flies, sterilized them with radiation, and released them across affected areas. But USDA research entomologist Alex Arp says the current process produces both males and females, even though only sterile males help suppress the wild population.
2: Only the male flies are actually contributing to that population suppression. But historically, with New World screwworm SIT, we've released males and females. So a lot of the resources that go into the sterile insect production are kind of wasted producing these female flies that don't help us much.
1: ARP and other researchers have developed a strain called NovoFly. The system eliminates females during the embryo stage, allowing production facilities to raise and release only male flies.
2: That we call NovoFly that kills the females as embryos. And this is a selective system, so we can turn it on and off, so we can maintain our colony with males and females to produce male-only flies in that another generation.
1: ARP says male-only production could increase the number of useful flies released without requiring additional facilities. It could also allow males to receive a lower radiation dose, improving their health and ability to compete with wild flies. NovoFly still requires regulatory approval before it can be produced and released on a large scale.
3: Western Video Market is headed to the heart of cattle country for their next auction, live from the historic Haythorn Ranch near Ogallala, Nebraska, Tuesday, September 15th, 8:30 Mountain Time. Nearly 20,000 head of cattle sell, including approximately 7,000 calves from Colorado and Nebraska, more than 10,000 yearlings from across the western U.S., and a strong offering of breeding stock close out the day. Join them for the welcome dinner Monday, September 14th. Watch live and get all the latest updates at WVMCattle.com.
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1: As beef prices and the size of the U.S. cattle herd remain in the headlines, Tyson Foods has lowered its fiscal year 2026 profit and sales forecast.

0: past. The company says historically tight cattle supplies continue to challenge the beef processing industry. Tyson now expects adjusted operating income between $1.85 and $2.05 billion, down from its previous forecast. Its beef business alone is expected to lose between $625 and $775 million. Tyson points to volatile cattle prices and what it calls one of the most severe cattle shortages in U.S. history. As we look to other headlines, now grain markets are looking ahead to USDA September crop estimates. USDA will release its latest World Ag Supply and Demand Estimates report coming out tomorrow, with attention focused on corn and soybeans. Analysts expect USDA could lower its new crop corn yield estimate following reports of weaker-than-expected crop potential in parts of the Corn Belt. The August report reduced old crop corn carryout by 75 million bushels and soybean stocks by 5 million. With harvest beginning and crop ratings slipping, a smaller production estimate could support grain prices, while larger-than-expected numbers could add pressure. The report will be released noon Eastern tomorrow. That's a look at our headlines on the Western Ag Network. I'm Lane Northlund.
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0: Good afternoon, everyone. I'm Lane Northlund. As we look to the cattle markets here on this Thursday afternoon, a stronger trend is being seen in both the fat and feeder cattle futures. Now, yesterday we saw that the market showed little fundamental direction. Live cattle could not find solid footing to push futures into positive territory, but enough enthusiasm around a possibility of fundamentals really helping the market out here today. December live cattle up $1.22 at $219.70. February up 92 cents currently at $221.25. Now, cash cattle activity has been very quiet so far this week, giving really no indication of packer demand. And the consensus out in cash cattle land is that the cash price may be steady again this week with last week's prices, which are firming up after several weeks of lower trends. Now, packers won't be too anxious to buy aggressively, as it is a shortened holiday week and they have some cattle purchased ahead and margins have improved on their end. Now, as we look to the feeder cattle complex, October contracts are $1.77 at $327.60. November higher by $2 and some change at $323.47.
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0: Returning back here on this Thursday afternoon, let's take a peek to how the wheat markets are shaping up today. Now, futures firmed up in the overnight and early morning trade as the world comes to the terms with expectations that for the balance of 2026, grain exports from both Russia and Ukraine will be sharply curtailed. While the U.S. has not really picked up additional business because of that, end users will need to find replacement bushels from non-Black Sea origins. There is talk that both Argentina and Australia have been filling some of that void. U.S. wheat sales and inspections continue to lag expectations, but there is hope the U.S. can continue to pick up more sales. With that idea in mind, December Minneapolis spring wheat up 9 cents today at 757, March higher by 9 cents at 776. On the KC Winter Wheat Board, December's up a penny at 808, March up a half a cent at 820, while Chicago December wheat's up a nickel at 734, March higher by a nickel at 750. In the corn end of things, December's up 3 cents at 531, while November soybeans gaining 18 cents on the day at $13.28. Now, as we look to what the cash bids are doing out in Portland today, the 12 Pro Hard Red Winter Wheat currently marked 6 cents stronger at $8.47. The 14 Pro Dark Northern Spring Wheat gaining 12 cents at $7.88. That's a look at our markets. Thanks for joining us right here on the Western Ag Network. I'm Lee Nordlund. Have a great day, everyone.
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1: Montana State University Northern is welcoming the public to its newly refinished tennis and pickleball courts just in time for fall weather. The campus renovation transformed two older tennis courts into a multi-use facility. The site now features one tennis court with multi-sport lines alongside two dedicated pickleball courts addressing growing regional demand for the popular paddle sport. The project was funded through a partnership between the Associated Students of MSU Northern using student activity fees and the Natalie Patrick Foundation. Local businesses and community members donated new lights and a windscreen to enhance the facility. Tammy Bowles, Director of Auxiliaries at MSUN, noted that the project is a prime example of the university and the community coming together to invest in shared spaces. The upgraded courts are free for use to students, faculty, staff, and the general public.
2: Governor Greg Gianforte Tuesday joined Mountain States Policy Center to announce the Flat Fair Montana campaign, a statewide initiative to promote a flat income tax rate of 4.7%. Flat Fair Montana is a project of MSPC focused on making Montana's individual income tax system simpler, more transparent, and more competitive. During a press conference held at the Montana State Capitol, the governor joined MSPC President and CEO Chris Cargill and Jack Baum of Americans for Tax Reform to announce the campaign and highlight the economic benefits of a flat income tax for Montana. During the announcement, Governor Gianforte addressed the proposal's impact to state revenue and pointed to recent reports that show the strength of Montana's economy, noting Montana's fiscal health has improved from ranking 22nd in the nation in 2021 to 8th, and that the state revenue from income taxes has doubled since he took office. In the coming weeks, MSPC plans to host a series of town hall meetings across the state to engage with Montanians and feature conversations with economists and tax policy experts. This has been a production of New Media Broadcasters.
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0: 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Well, what kind of programs?
1: Well, some of my faves are the indie rock and dance channels, but there's also bluegrass, jazz, whatever. 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
3: From ABC News, I'm Wayne Cabot. Scrapping the map in Missouri, the Republican Secretary of State, Denny Hoskins, ordering local election authorities to use the 2022 congressional map, not the map backed by President Trump. He was forced to by the Supreme Court today in a ruling this morning. ABC's Catherine Falder says more legal battles are likely, though, with the election just 54 days away.
4: Back in June, the Supreme Court similarly ruled that in Alabama, for example, they could use that map, that Republican-backed map. And it seems like, at least so far, there will be more legal battles here. But it seems like so far that the Supreme Court, in terms of when they weigh in, has been deferring to the states. In this case, we're discussing the Missouri state Supreme Court. But the reality is that this is far from over. We will likely see more of these battles before the midterms. Whether it affects the midterms or not is still to be determined.
3: Also still pending, the Supreme Court ruling on Republican attempts to quickly create a master list of eligible voters and to bar the Postal Service from sending ballots out to those not on the list. Another appeals court today blocked that attempt. Still waiting on the Supreme Court. Hard to keep up with all the scary AI news, and here's more of it today. Anthropic gave the New York Times advance access to a report documenting what it says is a new genre of abuse. Attempts to use Claude to develop software for missiles, armed drones, and bombs. It found 3 cases in China, 2 in Russia, 1 in Yemen. All were shut down. Republicans are mum about President Trump's new promise of a $5,000 dividend to adults if Republicans win the midterm elections. Democrats have a lot to say, though. California Congressman Robert Garcia.
5: The dividend is not happening. He promised a dividend on the tariffs. That didn't happen. He promised a dividend on Doge. That didn't happen.
3: A lot of red on Wall Street right now. The Dow down 400 last hour of trading. You're listening to ABC News.
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2: Hope you have gas in your tank. Pump prices shot up this week to a national average $4.27 a gallon, $5.97 diesel. Rebels apparently have taken over a Red Sea port crucial to shipping. Yemen says Houthis now are in control of that port. Video verified by ABC News seems to confirm it. Bad for shipping, bad for oil prices. Brent crude shooting up today to nearly 108. California is doing something right. All that heat and still the power stays on.
3: California has come a long way since the days of rolling blackouts because so many people running air conditioners would tax the power grid on hot days. California has not issued what's called a flex alert asking residents to conserve energy in 4 years. Jamie Ackman of CAISO, which runs the power grid, says that's because of so much solar power now and batteries that store energy for use when needed.
4: Batteries are really the story here. In the last 5 years, we've added more than 17,000 megawatts of battery storage.
3: And so when the sun begins to go down and people come home from work and turn on the air conditioning, the batteries come into play, offering up the power that didn't used to be there when it was needed. Alex Stone, ABC News, Los Angeles.
2: A warning today from the CDC about rabies and increasing number of people being exposed to rabies this summer. They're alerting doctors nationwide that rabies can be preventable if vaccinations are given before the symptoms begin. Once the symptoms happen, it's usually too late. I'm Wayne Cabot, ABC News.
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7: Let's take a look at our Weather Command forecast. Today will be breezy and mostly sunny with highs in the upper 70s and west winds 15 to 25 miles per hour. Tonight will be cloudy with a 50% chance of rain showers with lows in the mid 40s and northwest winds 10 to 20 miles per hour with gusts up to 35. Friday has a 70% chance of rain and highs in the lower 60s.
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2: The Badlands along the Milk River are dry terrain where softer sedimentary rocks and clay-rich soils have been extensively eroded by wind and water. Canyons, ravines, gullies, hoodoos, and other geological forms are common and often difficult to navigate by foot. The Badlands are easily viewed along the Milk River Road just north of Havre and combine geology, paleontology, and scenery in a short 5-mile drive. The road follows the channel of the ancient Missouri River and fossils prove marine animals, dinosaurs, and other reptiles, even tropical plants existed in this area millions of years ago. Much of the area is under private ownership, requiring permission to explore. 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

0: Now for a look at the extended Weather Command forecast. Today will be breezy and mostly sunny with highs in the upper 70s and west winds 15 to 25 miles per hour. Tonight will be cloudy with a 50% chance of rain showers with lows in the mid 40s and northwest winds 10 to 20 miles per hour with gusts up to 35. Friday will be mostly cloudy with rain likely at 70% and highs in the lower 60s with northwest winds 5 to 15 miles per hour. Friday night will be mostly cloudy with lows in the upper 30s and north winds up to 15 miles per hour. Saturday will be mostly cloudy with a 20% chance of rain and highs in the upper 50s with northeast winds up to 10 miles per hour. Saturday night will be mostly cloudy with a slight chance of showers at 50% and lows in the upper 30s.
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1: Montana State University Northern is welcoming the public to its newly refinished tennis and pickleball courts just in time for fall weather. The campus renovation transformed two older tennis courts into a multi-use facility. The site now features one tennis court with multi-sport lines alongside two dedicated pickleball courts addressing growing regional demand for the popular paddle sport. The project was funded through a partnership between the Associated Students of MSU Northern using student activity fees and the Natalie Patrick Foundation. Local businesses and community members donated new lights and a windscreen to enhance the facility. Tammy Bowles, Director of Auxiliaries at MSUN, noted that the project is a prime example of the university and the community coming together to invest in shared spaces. The upgraded courts are free for use to students, faculty, staff, and the general public, available on first-come, first-served basis.
2: A man is facing an attempted homicide charge following a stabbing in Bozeman early Monday morning. Police officers say they responded to a local medical center around 3:30 a.m. after a man arrived with stab wounds. Investigators determined the victim had allegedly been stabbed by his roommate at a home in the 5,000 block of Saxon Way. According to court documents, the man stabbed told police that he was charged at by a roommate wielding a kitchen knife after asking why the roommate was cooking food at the early hour of 2 a.m. The victim is expected to survive and continues to receive medical treatment. Authorities say the suspect barricaded himself inside the residence, prompting a response from the Gallatin County SWAT team. After several hours, the suspect was taken into custody without incident at approximately 8:50 a.m. Monday morning and booked into the Gallatin County Detention Center on a felony charge of attempted homicide. Keep up with all your news, local sports, community events, and more on our website, HighlineToday.com. This has been a production of New Media Broadcasters.
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5: From ABC News, I'm Wayne Cabot. Money is on the minds of Americans with President Trump offering dividends, as he calls them, to all adults, $5,000, but only if Republicans win both houses of Congress in November. Democrats call it a straight-up bribe. Representative Madeline Dean of Pennsylvania saying we're too deep in debt to add another trillion or so.
6: Here's the president.

0: president who racked up another $4 trillion as a result of the Big Beautiful Bill. Republicans are complicit in that, to the point where we are $40 trillion in debt. And then last night, he dangles this promise of a $5,000 payoff for voting for him and Republicans. That would add another trillion or two.
1: Price pressure is evident in new inflation numbers. The producer price index jumping today from 4.7% in July to 5.4 now, and that's making government bonds more expensive. It's adding red ink to Wall Street. The S&P right now closing lower for a fourth straight day. One more thing scaring investors: oil prices, Brent crude, hitting 108 a barrel right now, and gasoline prices jumping a nickel or more every day the past few days.
2: We're seeing these prices the highest they've been since late May, and gas prices since the start of the war up $1.33. But the timeline that the president is now outlining in response to questions from our Mary Bruce yesterday should not give Americans optimism that things are going to improve anytime soon. He said yesterday he doesn't think the war is going to end until after the midterm election.
1: ABC's Karen Travers at the White House. Gas hit $4.27 a gallon today, diesel at $5.97, and now Iran may have more control of shipping, with the Houthis seizing a port on the Red Sea today. A court today blocked President Trump from changing mail-in ballots so close to the election, and the Supreme Court told Missouri, throw out the new congressional map that favors Republicans. You're listening to ABC News.
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2: The average 30-year fixed-rate mortgage rate blew past 7% today after a spike in oil prices and wholesale inflation numbers. Anthropic says China and Russia and Yemen all tried to use its AI for missiles, drones, and bombs, but the attempts were stopped. Today, Lindsay Clancy's lawyer tried again to have a Massachusetts court find her not guilty by reason of insanity.
3: Less than a week after an 11-to-1 deadlock jury led to a mistrial in her triple murder case, Lindsay Clancy's attorney asked a Massachusetts judge to effectively throw out the case because he said prosecutors failed to present enough evidence to prove that Clancy murdered her three children. Defense attorney Kevin Reddington asked the judge to reach a required finding of not guilty by reason of lack of criminal responsibility, arguing that Clancy was suffering from postpartum psychosis and couldn't tell the difference between right and wrong when she strangled her three children. Clancy's due to return to court on September 29th, when the judge could hear arguments about the motion. Peter Haralambos, ABC News, New York.
2: 7 in 10 registered voters, 70%, disapprove of how Democrats in Congress are handling their job, compared with 67% who disapprove of Republicans. And yet the new Quinnipiac poll out today says if the election were held today, more registered voters prefer Democrats to control the House by 11 percentage points. On the executive order renaming Lake Ontario, 70% say thumbs down, 21% support, calling it Lake America. Wayne Cabot, ABC News.
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5: Let's take a look at our Weather Command forecast. Today will be breezy and mostly sunny with highs in the upper 70s and west winds 15 to 25 miles per hour. Tonight will be cloudy with a 50% chance of rain showers with lows in the mid-40s and northwest winds 10 to 20 miles per hour with gusts up to 35. Friday has a 70% chance of rain and highs in the lower 60s.
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0: The Haverhill County Library invites the public to its Talk on Tuesday program. Every Tuesday from noon to 1 p.m., share your favorite book, a recent book you've read, or a story you'd like to tell. Lunch will not be provided, but visitors are free to bring their own. All programs at the Haverhill County Library are free and open to the public.
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0: Garage Drive-In on the south end of Fifth Avenue is proud to bring you Bright Shining Lights every Wednesday and Thursday at 11:30 and 4:30 on KOJM. 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
2: Now for a look at the Extended Weather Command forecast. Today will be breezy and mostly sunny with highs in the upper 70s and west winds 15 to 25 miles per hour. Tonight will be cloudy with a 50% chance of rain showers with lows in the mid-40s and northwest winds 10 to 20 miles per hour with gusts up to 35. Friday will be mostly cloudy with rain likely at 70% and highs in the lower 60s with northwest winds 5 to 15 miles per hour. Friday night will be mostly cloudy with lows in the upper 30s and north winds up to 15 miles per hour. Saturday will be mostly cloudy with a 20% chance of rain and highs in the upper 50s with northeast winds up to 10 miles per hour. Saturday night will be mostly cloudy with a slight chance of showers at 50% and lows in the upper 30s.
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2: Coming up this hour, MSU Northern is welcoming the public to its new tennis and pickleball courts, and a man is facing an attempted homicide charge following a stabbing in Bozeman.
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5: 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It's the best way to stay current on news, weather, and funeral announcements, Montana at Noon. Montana State University Northern is welcoming the public to its newly refinished tennis and pickleball courts just in time for fall weather. The campus renovation transformed two older tennis courts into a multi-use facility. The site now features one tennis court with multi-sport lines alongside two dedicated pickleball courts addressing growing regional demand for the popular paddle sport. The project was funded through a partnership between the Associated Students of MSU Northern using student activity fees and the Natalie Patrick Foundation. Local businesses and community members donated new lights and a windscreen to enhance the facility. Tammy Bowles, Director of Auxiliaries at MSUN, noted that the project is a prime example of the university and the community coming together to invest in shared spaces. The upgraded courts are free for use to students, faculty, staff, and the general public, available on first-come, first-served basis. On Thursday, September 4th, a transformer blew at the Fort Peck Dam powerhouse, downing a live power line and sparking a grass fire. The incident led to the loss of power for about 4 hours, affecting more than 3,100 homes in the area, according to the Army Corps of Engineers, who operates the facility. Local agencies reported to the grass fire about 10:30 p.m. September 4th. The Corps, along with the Western Area Power Administration, are investigating the situation and have not found a cause at this time. Three hydroelectric generators were affected by the incident.
2: A man is facing an attempted homicide charge following a stabbing in Bozeman early Monday morning. Police officers say they responded to a local medical center around 3:30 a.m. after a man arrived with stab wounds. Investigators determined the victim had allegedly been stabbed by his roommate at a home in the 5,000 block of Saxon Way. According to court documents, the man stabbed told police that he was charged at by a roommate wielding a kitchen knife after asking why the roommate was cooking food at the early hour of 2 a.m. The victim is expected to survive and continues to receive medical treatment. Authorities say the suspect barricaded himself inside the residence, prompting a response from the Gallatin County SWAT team. After several hours, the suspect was taken into custody without incident at approximately 8:50 a.m. Monday morning and booked into the Gallatin County Detention Center on a felony charge of attempted homicide. Montana schools are facing tougher standards under a new academic accountability framework. State Superintendent of Public Instruction Susie Hedelin announced revamped school accreditation criteria designed to shift the focus heavily towards student performance. The updated system targets core areas including math and reading proficiency, student attendance, and graduation rates. Superintendent Hedelin emphasized that the goal is to focus on the fundamentals of success, ensuring every student has access to a high-quality education. Instead of relying on a single year-end test, schools will use an innovative assessment model to track student progress multiple

0: times during the school year. Hedelin noted that testing should be a tool for helping students, not simply a score that arrives after the school year is over, allowing teachers and parents to step in with support when it matters most. The new framework also reduces administrative paperwork by moving schools to a 3-year reporting cycle that began on Tuesday, September 8th. Completion of this cycle is required by February. This has been a production of New Media Broadcasters.
1: From ABC News, I'm Wayne Cabot. $5,000 to each voting age American. That's what President Trump calls a dividend, payable only if Republicans win both houses of Congress in November. Democrats call it a bribe, plain and simple. Kentucky Governor Andy Beshear.
2: Last night, the president made himself the briber-in-chief. It is not legal to offer people money for their vote. But if we know one thing about Donald Trump, it's he's never paid a bill he's owed, whether it's in the private sector or as president.
1: Those payments would add more than $1 trillion to what is already a $40 trillion national debt. President Trump floated the offer on the first night of the Republican convention in Dallas. He'll speak again tonight.
3: Tonight, the story will be that Donald Trump wants the Congressional Medal of Honor for himself. I'm only kidding. Actually, I'm not kidding. I would like to. I can think of no other thing.
1: Trump will take the podium after a day of court rulings not in his favor. The afternoon saw the appeals court block him from enacting new mail-in ballot rules so close to the election. And then this morning, the Supreme Court tore up Missouri's newly redrawn congressional map that favors Republicans. Here's ABC News managing editor Catherine Falders in our D.C. bureau.
4: It certainly is a loss for Republicans going into the midterms, of course, because they obviously hope that new map would be used. And now the Supreme Court is saying that that old map, that 2022 map, must be used. This map was already used during those primary contests.
1: Oil and gas prices are getting even higher. Brent crude today hitting $108 a barrel after Iran appeared to gain more leverage over Gulf shipping. Video showing Houthi rebels seizing a key Red Sea port. Drivers are getting thumped at the pump. Prices have risen around a nickel each of the past few days, $4.27 the national average. Diesel just crossed $6 a gallon for the first time. You're listening to ABC News.
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1: Anthropic says that China, Russia, and Yemen all tried to use its AI to create software to build missiles, armed drones, and bombs. But it says the attempts were stopped. This news comes after a dire warning from an employee who quit Anthropic over concerns that he says tech insiders share that AI is getting too advanced and could kill all humans within a decade. ABC's Jay O'Brien on Capitol Hill.
7: Connecticut Senator Richard Blumenthal sending a letter to Sam Altman, the CEO of ChatGPT maker OpenAI, saying that the company is putting profits over safety and calling instances where the company's AI agents were able to break out of or evade guardrails a, quote, stunning failure. The senator sending Altman a laundry list of questions he wants answers to, including an accounting of every time something like this may have happened.
1: Today is the peak of the Atlantic hurricane season, but 2026 has yet to produce a single Atlantic hurricane. Lindsey Clancy juror Nick Dargy tells ABC's Aaron Katursky that the holdout juror never explained himself.
8: There was several times I would ask him to show us like evidence or, you know, describe a witness testimony that helped to prove what he was saying, and he couldn't.
1: Members of Congress from New Mexico are asking Apple and Google to publicly commit to not changing their maps to New America, as President Trump did on social media. Wayne Cabot, ABC News.
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11: Your weather command forecast. Tonight cloudy, 50% chance of rain showers, higher chances after midnight. Low in the mid-40s, northwest wind 15 to 25 miles per hour, becoming north 5 to 10 miles per hour after midnight. Tomorrow mostly cloudy, 50% chance of rain, higher chances in the morning. High in the upper 50s, northwest wind 5 to 15 miles per hour. Tomorrow night mostly cloudy, low in the upper 30s.
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4: Welcome into another edition of Prep Sports Preview for the 2026-27 high school season. 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On this week's episode, we will recap last week's Haver football game and what head coach Jake Eldridge wants his team to focus on for their first road game tonight, as well as hearing from Blue Pony volleyball head coach Cassie Kruger on what her team is focusing on with only one matchup at Hardin this weekend. The high school football season is now into week 3, and the Haver Blue Ponies have started 0-2 after falling to the Billings Central Rams at home last Friday night. Head coach Jake Eldridge shares some keys that the team will be focusing on heading into the team's first road matchup of the year versus the Custer County Cowboys tonight.
5: You know, just off the top of your head, the first thing you look at is we got to eliminate the turnovers. You know, we can't have that. We can't go on the road and give the ball away. That's a recipe for disaster. So we got to take care of the football. And we got to try to eliminate big plays on defense. You know, I know they're a team that wants to throw the ball down the field, and they got some great wide receivers, some big tall kids that can run. And so they're going to want to generate some big plays being at home, you know, and get the momentum on their side. So, you know, aside from those two things, it's just the adversity of going on the road for the first time, and how do we handle, you know, the long day on the bus and our preparation once we get there and getting focused and being able to go out into an environment that is not going to be friendly and execute. So learning all of those things, and then obviously eliminating the turnovers and not allowing big plays to hurt us, then we can kind of settle in and play the game.
4: That game versus Custer County will be in Miles City starting at 6 o'clock tonight. After hosting and competing in the Battle on the High Line tournament last weekend, head coach of the Haver High volleyball team, Cassie Kruger, shares what her team can focus on more in practice now that they only have one game on the road at Hardin on Saturday.
6: We can go harder. We can get way more reps in without, you know, worrying about fatiguing our girls too much or being injury prone.
4: Their game Saturday will start at 2 p.m. in Hardin. That'll wrap up this week's edition of Prep Sports Preview. 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

Christine Lisi. Opening week of the NFL season continues tonight with the Rams taking on the 49ers in the league's first ever regular season game in Australia. While the Niners have been there for a bit, the Rams got to Melbourne just before dawn Thursday. LA coach Sean McVay remains confident the unusual travel itinerary will result in a win over the team's NFC West rival.

0: practice. Don't be surprised, though, if we do see some jet lag from the current Super Bowl favorite Rams, says ESPN Australia and New Zealand's Lori Horish.
1: I mean, look at the Rams roster. It is absolutely stacked. Devontae Adams said it today. He's never been on a team with this much talent. Doesn't guarantee them a win, doesn't guarantee them a trip to the Super Bowl or the playoffs. But I think if you see a lackluster start, that's what we're seeing here. If we're seeing a line of scrimmage, Kyle Shanahan's offense dictating terms, that offensive line getting pushed, them controlling the line of scrimmage and getting those effort plays, the defense flying around faster, I think that's a real keynote early on that, hey,
0: Lori Horish on ESPN Radio's Unsportsmanlike. Seahawks coach Mike McDonald told Seattle Sports 710 AM quarterback Sam Darnold's gotten some really, really good news regarding his hip injury. He is expected to miss next week's game. Drew Lock likely starts in his place. Darnold was injured on the opening possession of last night's win over the Patriots. McDonald also said Darnold's hip is intact, and it appears the injury is a more muscular one. Packers running back Josh Jacobs today pleaded no contest to misdemeanor charges of battery and criminal damage to property during today's court appearance. The charges connected to a May 23rd incident with a woman near his home in Green Bay. With his plea, the NFL will likely remove Jacobs from the commissioner's exempt list and instead issue a suspension. NBA guard Bradley Beal set to be the first Clipper in number three since Chris Paul this season. Paul, a franchise legend, wore three for LA from 2011 to 2017 and during last season's short-lived return to the franchise.
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5: Now for an extended look at your Weather Command forecast. Tonight cloudy, 50% chance of rain showers, higher chances after midnight. Low in the mid-40s, northwest wind 15 to 25 miles per hour, becoming north 5 to 10 miles per hour after midnight. Tomorrow mostly cloudy, 50% chance of rain, higher chances in the morning. High in the upper 50s, northwest wind 5 to 15 miles per hour. Tomorrow night mostly cloudy, low in the upper 30s, north wind 5 to 15 miles per hour. Saturday cloudy, high in the mid 50s, northwest wind 5 to 10 miles per hour. Saturday night mostly cloudy with a 20% chance of rain showers, low in the upper 30s. Sunday partly sunny with a chance of rain showers in the morning, near 100% chance of rain showers in the afternoon, high in the lower 50s.
6: Show. One of college football's most sordid scandals ever thankfully comes to an end with quarterback Brendan Sorsby running off to the NFL supplemental draft. Good. That was the biggest waste of time ever, and it should have never happened in the first place.
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3: The Havre Area Chamber of Commerce and the City of Havre are partnering for the annual fall cleanup on Saturday, September 12th. City of Havre Public Works Director Trevor Mork explains where garbage dumpsters will be placed for the day.
4: The four likely locations are going to be Bakke Memorial Park, so down there 5th Avenue and 12th Street, Keystone Park by Nalifka's, so 11th Avenue and 2nd Street, between there and 1st Street, as well as the Zip Trip up in Highland Park, and hopefully the Town Square parking lot.
3: With any questions or for more information about the Fall Community Cleanup Day, please call the Havre Area Chamber of Commerce at 406-265-4383. The U.S. Department of Agriculture is updating its farm loan policies and technology to improve credit access for farmers and ranchers. The agency is permanently implementing the application fast-track process nationwide following a pilot program that reduced direct loan processing times by an average of 8 days for low-risk applicants. The changes aim to streamline operations and reduce administrative burdens during a period of high demand for farm loans. Financial institutions in the Preferred Lender Program will receive delegated authority to certify that applicants meet creditworthiness and collateral requirements. This change reduces documentation and expedites the guaranteed loan process. The USDA is also transitioning from a paper-based system to a modernized electronic interface for guaranteed loans, which will allow applications and supporting documents to be submitted digitally. For more information on eligibility requirements or loan applications, visit fsa.usda.gov or contact your local Farm Service Agency office.
1: Montana Fish, Wildlife, and Parks is reminding hunters of new elk regulations taking effect in northwest Montana this season. Under changes approved by the Fish and Wildlife Commission, antlerless elk are no longer legal to harvest during archery season in Region 1. Additionally, all elk B licenses for the region are now valid only on private property. State officials say the restrictions are designed to reduce the total harvest of antlerless elk and shift hunting pressure away from public lands. Governor Greg Gianforte Tuesday joined Mountain States Policy Center to announce the Flat Fair Montana campaign, a statewide initiative to promote a flat income tax rate of 4.7%. Flat Fair Montana is a project of MSPC focused on making Montana's individual income tax system simpler, more transparent, and more competitive. During a press conference held at the Montana State Capitol, the governor joined MSPC President and CEO Chris Cargill and Jack Baum of Americans for Tax Reform to announce the campaign and highlight the economic benefits of a flat income tax for Montana. During the announcement, Governor Gianforte addressed the proposal's impact to state revenue and pointed to recent reports that show the strength of Montana's economy, noting Montana's fiscal health has improved from ranking 22nd in the nation in 2021 to 8th, and that the state revenue from income taxes has doubled since he took office. In the coming weeks, MSPC plans to host a series of town hall meetings across the state to engage with Montanians and feature conversations with economists and tax policy experts. Keep up with all your news, local sports, community events, and more on our website, HighlineToday.com. 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
0: From ABC News, I'm Wayne Cabot. Today, for the first time in history, diesel hit $6 a gallon, increasing the cost of all shipping. Diesel prices are up by roughly $2.30 from this time last year. And regular gas prices? The roughly nickel

0: The day jump over each of the past couple of days is sobering.
1: We're seeing these prices, the highest they've been since late May, and gas prices since the start of the war up $1.33. But the timeline that the president is now outlining in response to questions from our Mary Bruce yesterday should not give Americans optimism that things are going to improve anytime soon. He said yesterday he doesn't think the war is going to end until after the midterm election.
0: ABC's Karen Travers on a day that Brent crude hit 108. Pushed higher by evidence that Iran-backed Houthi rebels have seized a key port on the Red Sea. And now a U.S. official says that Iran has resumed producing limited numbers of ballistic missiles at underground sites. Democrats are seizing on President Trump's promise of $5,000 to every adult if Republicans win Congress. That would add over $1 trillion to the $40 trillion national debt. California Congressman Robert Garcia.
2: There's no one in the country that thinks somehow this new dividend is actually going to happen. What the American people want is the president to actually focus on lowering their costs of gas, groceries, and expand health care.
0: The president's also promising $500 checks will go out in a few weeks to people in 30 states where he says they were overcharged for Obamacare. Missouri is getting its old map back.
3: In a brief, unexplained order with no noted dissents, the Supreme Court granted a request by a Democrat-backed advocacy group to block the GOP-favored map. The decision likely ends the legal whiplash over Missouri's map 2 months to Election Day.
0: ABC's Peter Haralambos. Then an appeals court blocked President Trump's new national voter registry for mail-in votes. 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
0: Canadian Prime Minister Mark Carney says his country is going to help supply missile defense systems to Ukraine, like the ones that were supplied by the U.S. that are now running out. Carney says this new partnership will also beef up the Canadian Air Force.
7: Today's contracts will increase the number of drones available to the CAF tenfold. Importantly, one-third of all the drones we manufacture will go to support Ukraine's defense of its homeland.
0: Ukraine and Canada agreeing to a 100-year partnership. Two Delta flights have had pressurization issues in the past couple of days. Today, a flight had to go back to JFK. The pilots reporting oxygen masks dropped and one passenger's ears were bleeding. Another Delta flight performed a rapid descent and diverted to Las Vegas Sunday when the oxygen masks dropped there, too. The FAA is investigating both incidents. Americans who are too young to remember 9/11 don't know of a world where everyone was together for a time. At a 9/11 ceremony today in New York City, Chuck Schumer, then a freshman senator, wished we could share that feeling again.
8: I pray that the same sense of common purpose that infused this city and this nation after we were attacked will again be possible.
0: 100 million Americans were not alive when America came under attack 25 years ago tomorrow. I'm Wayne Cabot, ABC News.
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12: Your Weather Command forecast. Tonight cloudy, 50% chance of rain showers, higher chances after midnight. low in the mid-40s, northwest wind 15 to 25 miles per hour, becoming north 5 to 10 miles per hour after midnight. Tomorrow mostly cloudy, 50% chance of rain, higher chances in the morning. High in the upper 50s, northwest wind 5 to 15 miles per hour. Tomorrow night mostly cloudy, low in the upper 30s.
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1: 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I'm Ira Bowman, and today we will be taking a deep dive into the start of MSU Northern Rodeo season and how Skylights Volleyball has prepared for three games in 4 days. Montana State University Northern Rodeo has been hosting official practices for the past 2 weeks and are set to open their season this weekend. Head coach of Lights and Skylight Rodeo discussed how the team looks heading into rodeo number one.
2: I'm really impressed with the kids. Everybody looks sharp. Coming, a lot of them have been rodeoing all summer, either pro rodeo and or INFR rodeo and or NRA rodeo. And so, you know, really the team as a whole, they look sharp. They look good. They look ready. Horses are looking good. Everybody seems to be healthy at the moment. We did have one injury, but past that, you know what I mean? We look solid. We look good. Everybody looks healthy. So going into Cody and telling everybody it's just another rodeo and getting after it and kind of let the chips fall where they fall and be smart with their draws and stuff like that.
1: The team will be competing in Cody, Wyoming at Northwestern College on Friday and Saturday, September 11th and 12th. Skylights Volleyball hosted the University of Providence Argos on Wednesday night and fell 3-1. Every set was decided by 4 points or less, losing the first 25-22, winning the second 25-23, and then falling in the third 25-21 and fourth 27-25 to lose the match 3-1. Now that Providence is out of the way, Coach Wagner gave his thoughts on the weekend matchup.
3: You know, when you're playing back-to-back nights like that with no preparation in between, you know, Mayville's going to have the same turnaround, and they'll be scrambling or preparing on short notice also. So Valley City gets to watch our match on Wednesday, just like we watched their matches last week when they had to play early in the week.
1: The Skylights match against Valley City will tip off at 7 on Friday and at 4 o'clock versus Mayville on Saturday. This past Saturday, MSU Northern Lights football lost at home to the number 18 Montana Western Bulldogs 49-35. However, those 35 points is the most the Lights have scored against the Bulldogs in the last 10 years and was the most points the Lights have scored since October 19, 2019 versus Rocky Mountain College in a 50-39 loss. This week, MSU Northern football will be on the road at Dickinson State for the first of two matchups with the Blue Hawks. The Lights went 0-2 versus Dickinson State University in 2025, losing 33-16 in the first matchup and 37-20 in the second. Tune in to KPQX on Saturday at 1 p.m. for Frontier Conference actions between the Lights and Blue Hawks. And that will wrap things up for this week 2 edition of Bright Shining Lights, brought to you by Rod's Drive-In every Wednesday and Thursday. Bright Shining Lights, your home of MSU Northern sports.
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Lights fans for tuning in to this week's edition of Bright Shining Lights. 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

0: Here's your area road conditions as reported by the Montana Department of Transportation for Thursday, September 10th. Throughout the region, there are mostly cloudy skies with no precipitation expected except from Havre down to Great Falls, where there is widely scattered light rain developing. Visibility up to 10 miles and winds coming from the west at 20 to 30 miles per hour. On U.S. Highway 2 in Havre, between mile markers 381.3 and 383.8, there is road repair and panel replacement on 1st Street from 9th Avenue West to 4th Avenue West. And also on U.S. Highway 2 from mile markers 375.8 to 376.4, there is construction being done on the side slopes and ditch of the highway. Watch for trucks and equipment. And on U.S. 191 between mile markers 86 and 88.5, there is construction on Fred Robinson and Armels Creek Bridge. For your Thursday Road Report, I'm Evan Suarez reporting with New Media Broadcasters.
1: Now for an extended look at your Weather Command forecast. Tonight cloudy, 50% chance of rain showers, higher chances after midnight. Low in the mid-40s, northwest wind 15 to 25 miles per hour, becoming north 5 to 10 miles per hour after midnight. Tomorrow mostly cloudy, 50% chance of rain, higher chances in the morning. High in the upper 50s, northwest wind 5 to 15 miles per hour. Tomorrow night mostly cloudy, low in the upper 30s, north wind 5 to 15 miles per hour. Saturday cloudy, high in the mid 50s, northwest wind 5 to 10 miles per hour. Saturday night mostly cloudy with a 20% chance of rain showers, low in the upper 30s. Sunday partly sunny with a chance of rain showers in the morning, near 100% chance of rain showers in the afternoon, high in the lower 50s. 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
2: Montana State University Northern is welcoming the public to its newly refinished tennis and pickleball courts just in time for fall weather. The campus renovation transformed two older tennis courts into a multi-use facility. The site now features one tennis court with multi-sport lines alongside two dedicated pickleball courts addressing growing regional demand for the popular paddle sport. The project was funded through a partnership between the Associated Students of MSU Northern using student activity fees and the Natalie Patrick Foundation. Local businesses and community members donated new lights and a windscreen to enhance the facility. Tammy Bowles, Director of Auxiliaries at MSUN, noted that the project is a prime example of the university and the community coming together to invest in shared spaces. The upgraded courts are free for use to students, faculty, staff, and the general public, available on first-come, first-served basis. On Thursday, September 4th, a transformer blew at the Fort Peck Dam powerhouse, downing a live power line and sparking a grass fire. The incident led to the loss of power for about 4 hours, affecting more than 3,100 homes in the area, according to the Army Corps of Engineers, who operates the facility. Local agencies reported to the grass fire about 10:30 p.m. September 4th. The Corps, along with the Western Area Power Administration, are investigating the situation and have not found a cause at this time. Three hydroelectric generators were affected by the incident.
3: A man is facing an attempted homicide charge following a stabbing in Bozeman early Monday morning. Police officers say they responded to a local medical center around 3:30 a.m. after a man arrived with stab wounds. Investigators determined the victim had allegedly been stabbed by his roommate at a home in the 5,000 block of Saxon Way. According to court documents, the man stabbed told police that he was charged at by a roommate wielding a kitchen knife after asking why the roommate was cooking food at the early hour of 2 a.m. The victim is expected to survive and continues to receive medical treatment. Authorities say the suspect barricaded himself inside the residence, prompting a response from the Gallatin County SWAT team. After several hours, the suspect was taken into custody without incident at approximately 8:50 a.m. Monday morning and booked into the Gallatin County Detention Center on a felony charge of attempted homicide. Montana schools are facing tougher standards under a new academic accountability framework. State Superintendent of Public Instruction Susie Hedelin announced revamped school accreditation criteria designed to shift the focus heavily towards student performance. The updated system targets core areas including math and reading proficiency, student attendance, and graduation rates. Superintendent Hedelin emphasized that the goal is to focus on the fundamentals of success, ensuring every student has access to a high-quality education. Instead of relying on a single year-end test, schools will use an innovative assessment model to track student progress multiple times during the school year. Hedelin noted that testing should be a tool for helping students, not simply a score that arrives after the school year is over, allowing teachers and parents to step in with support when it matters most. The new framework also reduces administrative paperwork by moving schools to a 3-year reporting cycle that began on Tuesday, September 8th. Completion of this cycle is required by February. This has been a production of New Media Broadcasters.
4: From ABC News, I'm Dave Packer. It's day two of the Republican midterm convention in Dallas. President Trump will speak again tonight. Last night, he promised every U.S. adult $5,000 if Republicans kept control of the House and Senate in the midterm elections. Reaction from across the aisle was swift. Democratic Congressman Robert Garcia.
5: Donald Trump is a known liar. This is the biggest liar to ever serve in government, period.
6: Pathological.
5: And look, the dividend is not happening. He promised a dividend on the tariffs. That didn't happen. He promised a dividend on Doge. That didn't happen.
4: The payout would cost the U.S. Treasury over $1.2 trillion. President Trump denying reports of multiple American warplanes damaged during an Iranian airstrike on a U.S. base in Jordan. Sources telling ABC News more than $500 million in damage caused to an A-10 Thunderbolt and 8 F-15s. But as ABC's Mary Bruce reports,
7: when it comes to the

0: War with Iran, Trump insists the U.S. has the upper hand.
1: I think we should call the Hormuz Strait, we should call it the Trump Strait. I should get something out of it. The Trump Strait.
0: But fighting is escalating, and with no end in sight, oil is now back over $100 a barrel. Gas prices at $4.27 a gallon, up over $1.30 since the war began.
2: The artificial intelligence giant Anthropic is confirming reports that documents multiple attempts made by people trying to use it as to possibly develop biological weapons.
3: Anthropic says in each instance, it banned the associated user accounts for engaging in efforts to obfuscate the purpose of their research to evade our safeguards, adding that they do not know if the users intended harm or were performing legitimate scientific work. The report comes after a former Anthropic and OpenAI researcher issued a dire warning about the possible dangers of AI.
2: ABC's Matt Rivers. 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
2: Ukraine and Canada agreed today to a 100-year defense partnership. Canadian Prime Minister Mark Carney said under this agreement, Canada will help supply missile defense systems and U.S. supplies as U.S. supplies wind down, and Ukraine will help Canada's Air Force shore up its drone defenses.
8: Today's contracts will increase the number of drones available to the CAF tenfold. Importantly, one-third of all the drones we manufacture will go to support Ukraine's defense of its homeland.
2: California has not been having problems keeping the lights on throughout the days of intense heat.
9: California has come a long way since the days of rolling blackouts because so many people running air conditioners would tax the power grid on hot days. California has not issued what's called a flex alert asking residents to conserve energy in 4 years. Jamie Ackman of CAISO, which runs the power grid, says that's because of so much solar power now and batteries that store energy for use when needed.
10: Batteries are really the story here. In the last 5 years, we've added more than 17,000 megawatts of battery storage.
9: And so when the sun begins to go down and people come home from work and turn on the air conditioning, the batteries come into play, offering up the power that didn't used to be there when it was needed. Alex Stone, ABC News, Los Angeles.
2: Europe's Climate Change Authority, Copernicus, today announcing a severe El Nino event helped make August this year the hottest month on record worldwide. Dave Packer, ABC News.
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12: Your weather command forecast. Tonight, cloudy, 50% chance of rain showers, higher chances after midnight. Low in the mid-40s, northwest wind 15 to 25 miles per hour, becoming north 5 to 10 miles per hour after midnight. Tomorrow, mostly cloudy, 50% chance of rain, higher chances in the morning. High in the upper 50s, northwest wind 5 to 15 miles per hour. Tomorrow night, mostly cloudy, low in the upper 30s.
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1: Good Thursday, everyone. I'm Lane Norton-Lond. Canada and the United States remain locked in a trade dispute. With a 50% tariff on the line, dairy producers on both sides of the border are watching closely. Market analyst Sean Hackett says dairy farmers could find themselves caught to the middle if those trade barriers remain in place. He projects the biggest U.S. dairy impact to be on butter.
2: For U.S. producers, it means, especially for butter, you know, butter is we do sell a lot of butter to Canada. You know, that would probably be the most impacted, you know, the U.S. butter fact not going to Canada and having to go elsewhere or get absorbed domestically and creating a surplus of butter fat. I mean, I think that probably is the most impacted market of all the dairy derivatives that I can see in terms of where, you know, we do some of the most substantial trade. The other part is, you know, because of the GLP-1s and the dramatic increase in the desire to consume more protein-oriented foods, you know, your dry whey powders and such, you know, that trade between Canada and the U.S. has gotten bigger.
1: Hackett says it's too early to assume current tariff levels will remain in place long term. He expects the ultimate direction of trade policy may depend on the election results.
3: Western Video Market is headed to the heart of cattle country for their next auction, live from the historic Haythorn Ranch near Ogallala, Nebraska, Tuesday, September 15th, 8:30 Mountain Time. Nearly 20,000 head of cattle sell, including approximately 7,000 calves from Colorado and Nebraska, more than 10,000 yearlings from across the western U.S., and a strong offering of breeding stock close out the day. Join them for the welcome dinner Monday, September 14th. 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
1: 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NRCS

0: during 2025, and that reduction means fewer employees are available to help farmers with conservation projects involving soil health, water quality, and erosion. Staffing shortages can also affect producers applying for federal cost share programs, as NRCS employees often work directly with farmers and ranchers to design and implement conservation practices. The National Sustainable Agriculture Coalition has warned that reduced staffing could leave NRCS without enough personnel to effectively administer conservation funding and technical assistance. For the Western Ag Network,
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4: The University of Providence Argo volleyball team was in town to face the Skylights for their home opener. The Skylights played every set close, losing the first 25-22, winning the second 25-23, and then falling in the third 25-21 and fourth 27-25 to lose the match 3-1. Next up, the Skylights will host Valley City State from Armory Gym at 7 p.m. Tuesday, Havre High Varsity Golf was at the Helena Invite. Here are the varsity scores from the tournament. For Havre High Girls, Raylan Smith led the team, shooting 111. Liv Cote and Lily Ophis both shot a 123. For Havre High Boys, Braxton Hughes shot a 91. Jasper Aulish shot a 91. Evan Aulish shot a 94. Jedediah Antonich shot a 103. And Coyle Redding shot a 117. Next up for Havre Golf, they will be at the Sydney Invite on Friday. Havre High Football has been looking to turn a corner and get into the win column. Their opportunity this week has been moved to Thursday night with kickoff in Miles City. Havre head coach Jake Eldridge spoke to how his team is prepared for their first road test.
5: When you don't have a lot of time to kind of dig into the opponent, you know, it's really you turn around and you take a look at yourself again and really just worry about the things that you're doing and where you can find growth within your team and take a step, you know, getting better within all of that. So really it's just focusing on us and executing what we want to be able to do and trying to, you know, obviously pattern that against some of the things that you think that you're going to see. But with only one game and short preparation, there's not a lot of time to really study the opponent. So worry about us. You know, and go out and take care of our business on what we have to do.
4: The Blue Ponies will kick off at 6 p.m. Thursday, and you can listen to live play-by-play coverage on KOJM. For your sports rundown through Sunday, September 13th, MSU Northern Skylights Volleyball will host Valley City State on Friday at 7 p.m. and host Mayville State on Saturday at 2 p.m. Lights football will be on the road for the second time this season at Dickinson State University with kickoff at 1 p.m. on Saturday, September 12th. And MSU Northern Rodeo will start their season this Friday and Saturday at Northwestern College in Cody, Wyoming. Thursday, the 10th, Havre High Golf will be in Glendive, and on Friday, they will be in Sydney. Blue Pony Volleyball on Saturday will be at Hardin, with that one starting at 4 p.m., and the cross-country team will host their invite on Friday as well. Haverhigh football will be on the road at Miles City Thursday, September 10th, with kickoff at 6 p.m. The game was moved due to a referee shortage. Chinook Sugar Beater Volleyball will be at Conrad on Thursday at 7 p.m. And then on Friday, September 12th, we'll host Shodo at 7 p.m. Chinook Cross Country will be at the Haver Invite, and Chinook Football will be at Centerville for the third straight week on the road with kickoff at 7 p.m.
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0: Continues tonight with the Rams taking on the 49ers in the league's first ever regular season game in Australia. While the Niners have been there for a bit, the Rams got to Melbourne just before dawn Thursday. LA coach Sean McVay remains confident the unusual travel itinerary will result in a win over the team's NFC West rival. He said they feel well rested and pretty good after a brief practice. Don't be surprised, though, if we do see some jet lag from the current Super Bowl favorite Rams, says ESPN Australia and New Zealand's Lori Horish.
1: I mean, look at the Rams roster. It is absolutely stacked. Davante Adams said it today. He's never been on a team with this much talent. Doesn't guarantee them a win, doesn't guarantee them a trip to the Super Bowl or the playoffs. But I think if you see a lackluster start, that's what we're seeing here. If we're seeing the line of scrimmage, Kyle Shanahan's offense dictating terms, that offensive line getting pushed, them controlling the line of scrimmage and getting those effort plays, the defense flying around faster, I think that's a real keynote early on that, hey,
0: Lori Horish on ESPN Radio's Unsportsmanlike. Seahawks coach Mike McDonald told Seattle Sports 710 AM quarterback Sam Darnold's gotten some really, really good news regarding his hip injury. He is expected to miss next week's game. Drew Lock likely starts in his place. Darnold was injured on the opening possession of last night's win over the Patriots. McDonald also said Darnold's hip is intact, and it appears the injury is a more muscular one. Packers running back Josh Jacobs today pleaded no contest to misdemeanor charges of battery and criminal damage to property during today's court appearance. The charges connected to a May 23rd incident with a woman near his home in Green Bay. With his plea, the NFL will likely remove Jacobs from the commissioner's exempt list and instead issue a suspension. NBA guard Bradley Beal set to be the first Clipper in number three since Chris Paul this season. Paul, a franchise legend, wore three for LA from 2011 to 2017 and during last season's short-lived return to the franchise.
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6: 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I'm Joshua Weiss. Today, to kickstart our USDA discussions, World Agricultural Outlook Board Chairman Mark Jekanowski discusses supply and demand estimates for September.
7: The domestic balance sheets, we look closely at our export sales pace. We've been seeing a lot of new crop sales to China of U.S. soybeans, a lot of still continued strong export sales of U.S. corn to the many markets that we sell corn to. So we'll be assessing those. It's still too early. We're still not quite into that new crop year to actually count the shipments, but we'll be looking at the sales pace going into those new crop years to assess how that will impact impact our export forecasts. Then globally, a lot going on in the grain markets as well, especially over the past month, the conflict in the Black Sea region really slowing down wheat exports and other feed grain exports out of that area. That affects global trade, affects global prices. We might be seeing some shifting of export shipments from other parts of the world

0: EU, potentially the US as well. All of that will be coming into play in the September WASD.
1: Next, meteorologist Brad Rippey talks drought coverage for the past month.
2: If you are looking for any modest improvement that we have seen over these last 5 weeks, you can go to parts of the southwest. We have seen the active monsoon circulation there. So some improvement as you move into western New Mexico, parts of Arizona, even into southern Utah and parts of Colorado and Wyoming, all benefiting from the monsoon circulation. Some of those rains spilling across into Nebraska, southern South Dakota. And then we've also seen some improvement there along the middle and southern Atlantic coast. But that's about it.
1: Finally, researcher Alex Arp talks new methods behind countering New World screwworm.
3: We control New World screwworm primarily through sterile insect technique. We'll mass produce a lot of screwworm flies, sterilize them with gamma radiation, and then release them over a large area. Continuously over time, this will kill off the population. A lot of the resources that go into the sterile insect production are kind of wasted producing these female flies that don't help us much. To get around that and get to remove the females from the system and save some money and get more flies produced that are actually helping us out, we develop a strain we call Noble Fly that kills the females as embryos. It's going to really double the output of the sterile insect facilities without really having any major cost to the infrastructure. On top of that, when we're sterilizing these screwworm flies for SIT, the female flies need a really high sterilization dose, about twice what a male needs to be sterilized. So right now, all the males we're producing are getting sterilized at this really high female dose, and it's reducing their health a little bit in the field and reducing their capabilities for mating females. So with Noble Fly, since there are not any females going through the radiation system, we can give an appropriate dose to the males, and we'll get a healthier male out into the field that's going to perform a lot better for us.
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4: Now for an extended look at your Weather Command forecast. Tonight, cloudy, 50% chance of rain showers, higher chances after midnight. Low in the mid-40s, northwest wind 15 to 25 miles per hour, becoming north 5 to 10 miles per hour after midnight. Tomorrow, mostly cloudy, 50% chance of rain, higher chances in the morning. High in the upper 50s, northwest wind 5 to 15 miles per hour. Tomorrow night mostly cloudy, low in the upper 30s, north wind 5 to 15 miles per hour. Saturday cloudy, high in the mid 50s, northwest wind 5 to 10 miles per hour. Saturday night mostly cloudy with a 20% chance of rain showers, low in the upper 30s. Sunday partly sunny with a chance of rain showers in the morning, near 100% chance of rain showers in the afternoon, high in the lower 50s.
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0: missed that extra point, and then the next thing you know, it was all Lewistown, 41 unanswered points, and the Cowboys suffered a loss of 41-6. I'm hoping tonight's going to be a little different for the Cowboys. We are not beating anybody other than our hometown crowd, so guess what? We get to be homers tonight.
1: Homer.
0: I am a homer, and it's Barbecue Thursday out there in the parking lot, I noticed. It is Barbecue Thursday, and unfortunately, I had difficulties with the box, so I was not able to go down there and participate, but our other folks down here right next door to us did, and I kind of salivated a little bit.
1: There's a couple right down here in front of the window that got pretty good-looking birds, too.
0: Last week, we had some really highlights. We had Sorry to Venable family. I've known Mr. Warren Venable basically his whole entire life when they called him Baby, because he's the last one there. So if I slip up and call him Baby, my apologies to the Warren Venable family. His name is Warren Venable, and he had some really good throws, Mark, last week.
1: Yeah, he's veteran these days.
0: Yep.
1: Very, very much veteran, very much seasoned. I hope they can put together their first drive last week consistently through the four quarters tonight. That would be best case scenario.
0: Yeah, absolutely. We had also had a pretty good first quarter for Mr. Luke Ben. That's 35, and he had a great job. He was 4-for-4 on his catching, and it seemed like Venable was targeting Ben, and it was just yardage after yardage after yardage, and then Ben kind of went quiet for the rest of the game. Didn't really call his number much in the receiving area. Called a little bit more on defense. And then, you know, who stepped up but Gavin Friend, and he rattled off a few good runs and had a pretty good, but there was something that kept him on the sideline a little bit.
1: And so Gavin was hot in the first quarter, and then he went dormant until the fourth quarter, it seemed like.
0: Yeah, and Holthus stepped up, had a couple of really good catches back there in the fourth quarter. That would be Quentin Holthus, and so we're hoping to see a little more of the same there. Mark, I've got your roster there. And it's going to be the offense of the Blue Ponies and the defense of the Cowboys. So go ahead and take us through the offense here of the Blue Ponies. And don't forget that head coach. Circle them for you.
1: Number 4. Hey, coming down out of Haver. Number 0, Jackson Sutherland.
0: Sounds good to me.
1: Number 1, Cale Leeds. Number 3, Cody Lee. Number 11, Coulter Fetter. Number 13, Cooper Walton. 21, Uriah Davis. Number 50, Landon Kinsella. Number 52, Ryden Turntoes. Number 54, Ethan Bauscher. Number 57, Caden Wall. And number 73, Bryden Wilson. And then your head coach for the Haver Blue Ponies, Jake Eldridge.
0: And that's how the Haver Blue Ponies are going to start on offense. That's where offensive start. And the Cowboys, they always elect to announce their defensive starters. So go ahead and take us through the defensive starters of the Cowboy football team.
1: Quentin Holthus, number 5. Number 8, Ben Rice. Number 9, Traven Huggs. Number 16, Eric Gold. Number 21, Gavin Friend. Number 24, Lucas Phipps. Nick Cusimano, number 30. Cooper Gardner, number 33. Luke Venn, number 35. Kanan Brueger, number 40. And Cameron Hauser, number 56. And the Miles City, Custer County High School Cowboys are coached by none other than Jeff Regan.
0: And all the fans and the players affectionately know him as Red Regan. He's been here for a long time. He's a state championship player. He's a state championship coach. And so the expectation that Red has for not only himself but these Cowboys, that's why I think we're going to see a different team tonight. I think Red is, even though the week has been short, he's going to take what he's had been given. He knows how to adjust. He knows how to make in-game adjustments. He knows what he's doing. He knows more football, as Benny would say, than we'll ever – he's forgotten more football than we've ever known. That's a shout-out to my buddy Ben. Back in the day, and I appreciate Ben for all the stuff that he's ever done for me, helping me get started here in this situation. Cowboys are out there. Their captains are number 8. That is Ben Rice, number 24. Lucas Phipps, number 56. That is Cameron Hauser. And number 1, that's Venable. They just done the coin toss. And the Cowboys have won the toss, and they have elected to receive. And that's a good strategy based upon last week where they took it from the opening kickoff all the way down, and let's see if they can repeat some of that magic.
1: the offense gets the opportunity to go out there and dictate how the game's going to go. And a lot of times, that's the right way to go. Set that tone early and often. You know, last week that came back to, and they didn't win the toss last week. Livingston, they deferred. And so they were able to score right before going into halftime, and then they turned around and got the ball back, and that was really kind of the backbreaker, if you will. Any hope that was there was hope that was lost. But at the same point, plenty of opportunities to build on it. There were some highlights. There were some lowlights. There was definitely some room for improvement, as we know. And if you look down here, that's a mixed referee crew. There's got kids there from Miles City. You got kids there from some other place. I'm not sure where that is. And that, again, is because of the Thursday night game time. And they had to move it down an hour. And it's unfortunate because the kids got to go to school tomorrow because they had Monday off. And it's homecoming weekend.
2: It's homecoming. They're going to get a little bit, get a taste and then get a timeout for school and then get a taste again tomorrow night.
1: Let me see that pen real quick here. It looks like Gavin Friend is still wearing number 32. Last week he was wearing 32. And so we're going to put Gavin at number 32. And they got him listed in the roster as number 21. But his brother, I'm assuming it's his brother, Roderick Friend, as a freshman, he's got the number 32. But that is indeed Gavin Friend. So back deep to receive the kickoff is Gavin Friend and Lute Venn. And up front, you got a bunch of Cowboys kind of all bunched up because it looks like right now Haver's going to show onside, and now they're going to separate out, and there it looks like they're going to kick it away. So kicking off for the Haver Blue Ponies here is number 4, that's Brendan Dibley. And here we go. We're getting ready to get underway. Going left to right on your radio dial on 92.3 KYUS. Ball is up and away. It's going to go by the way of Lute Venn. He's going to pick it up at the 10-yard line, up to the 20, up to the 25, 30. He's going to hop of his defender and get brought down right there on his own 32-yard line. Tonight's scoreboard, Mark, is sponsored by Miles City Motor Supply, Napa Auto Parts, and we appreciate them for all that they do for Miles City, not only for the town, the community, but also this program as well. So here we go. It's Cowboys first and 10 on their own 32-yard line. And once again, Warren Venable is going to be their quarterback. He's going to be their signal caller. He is in the backfield going under center, and he's got in the I form. No, he's going to now jump back into shotgun formation with Gavin Friend right there at his side. Got trips to the left on the bottom of the screen. He's going to send two guys in motion, going to go bench. Oh, looked like a fumble, and they is. It was. There's going to be a penalty. There's going to be motion, I'm guessing, on that. That was starting out right away either as a trick play or a really bad snap.
2: I believe that, well, it was probably a bad snap, but he had brought, they were set, and then he put two guys in motion, and they did not come reset.
1: Yep.
2: So that split end went down to be tight end right there on the end of the line, and he never got reset before the ball was snapped.
1: Two guys were in motion, and that's going to be an illegal procedure or an illegal shift in that case. And so the Cowboys are going to repeat first down. They're going to back up 5 yards and redo it. So first and 15. And to quote a line from one of my favorite movies, playing